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0: and it's me, Oliver, here to tell you about another blockbuster for the October Black History Month celebration with the most hilariously funny play to date, Where There's a Will, There's a Criminal, starring me, Oliver Samuels, and the full cast from Yard. We kickstart Saturday, October 10th, Zoroastrian Center, Harrow, then Sunday 11th, a guaranteed full house, Fairfield Hall in Croydon, and Saturday 17th and 24th, two guaranteed full house Broadway Theatre Catford, with a grand finale Saturday 31st at the world famous Hackney Empire. 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Where There's a Will, There's a Criminal. We're going back on a laugh, so tell no belly boss.
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8: One of my goals is to move to Jamaica before retirement age. Sometimes I will have conversations with friends and they will ask me, what are my goals? I will tell them I want to move to Jamaica successfully before retirement age. The feedback I would get, are you crazy? Why would you do that? The crime rate is crazy high there. One of my friends went down and got unalive. While I understand that crime is in the country, but at the same time crime is everywhere, why am I worrying about things out of my control? Why should I live in fear? Unfortunately, bad things happen all around the world all the time. I mean, if you are that worried about crime, why don't you go and create your own CCTV camera surveillance team for Jamaica and partner with the Jamaica Force and help them solve crime in the country? Like, maybe that would work. Why waste time talking about the issue? Let's spend time talking about how we can help to solve it. Like, for example, creating more well-paid jobs, creating more businesses in the country, and paying more taxes so we can demand more well-lit streets in the country. If you ain't coming up with a solution, shut up projecting your fear onto other people. Thank you.

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2: 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Remember, it's all about some good reggae vibes, dancehall, roots and culture, vocal, Peckin's Corner. Also, me have my little ladies in mind segment where we just woo the ladies worldwide. You know the way there? All right, cool. So whatever you do, just keep it locked, tune in. Tell your neighbor, tell your friend. 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Yo, to the world, we say. To the world, we say reggae. Ina ya jege.
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4: From Feature Story News in Washington, I'm Kate Fisher. Tech giant Meta has agreed to pay as much as $18 billion to settle a landmark child safety lawsuit brought by 29 US states in a deal that would impose sweeping new restrictions on how teenagers use Facebook and Instagram. As part of the agreement, Meta has publicly called on YouTube and TikTok to adopt similar protections and join the deal. Ira Spitzer has the story from San Francisco.
5: There will certainly be a lot of pressure on everyone in the industry now that Meta has taken these steps. And it should be noted, of course, that Meta took these steps under tremendous duress with this avalanche of lawsuits, including the major one, which they just settled with 49 U.S. states and other territories. So this is really a capitulation under duress by Meta, but now they are positioning themselves with the settlement to be more of a leader in the industry now with regards to teen and children safety.
4: Canada's announced retaliatory tariffs on hundreds of American products, matching US duties dollar for dollar, after trade talks between the neighboring countries collapsed. The US imposed 50% tariffs on roughly $20 billion worth of Canadian goods. Ottawa says it's deliberately targeting goods from states where voters backed the president. From Washington, Jagruti Dave reports.
6: You look at the targeting of seafood, lobster produced in Maine. A significant amount of that goes to Canada. Michigan, the dairy industry is there. Melanie Joly, the industry minister, has said clearly that some of the items that Canada has chosen to target are in states where voters have supported the president and clearly trying to put pressure on Republicans in the upcoming midterm elections.
4: Prince Harry, Meghan and their two children have landed in Britain, completing their move back from California after 6 years away. The family touched down at Birmingham Airport on a private charter jet, and they were met by their own security detail, not police protection funded by the state. The couple say they're returning as private citizens and will not take on official royal duties, though King Charles has said he welcomes the chance to see more of his grandchildren. Ollie Barrett reports from London.
7: One of the ways in which this was surprising to the British people was the rapidity with which it was all announced. And we're told that King Charles was only informed a few days ahead of the Sussexes' imminent return to the UK. Archie and Lilibet, we understand, will attend a British school as soon as next week. That seems to be part of the reasoning behind their return to the UK. But as far as we know, Harry and William are still not speaking.
4: From Bureaus Worldwide, this is FSN.
8: With FSN Spotlight, I'm Simon Marks. Today, huge questions continue to be posed about Operation Economic Outcast, the Trump administration's new sanctions on Iran that it says amount to an economic D-Day against the country. They come months after President Donald Trump publicly declared not only the Iranian military obliterated, but the country's economy on its knees. And yet, 6 months into an unresolved war, he is suddenly returning to a maximum pressure campaign against the Iranian economy. Nagar Mortazavi is an Iranian-American journalist and hosts the Iran podcast.
9: That whole sort of announcement of a D-Day, which is very much reference to a big global war, that, you know, following a war, an actual war that has been launched and has failed to achieve any of its stated goals, it just does really seem like the nothing burger is a good description. I mean, is this going to put economic pressure, more economic pressure on Iran? Possibly. And who will pay the price for that? Ordinary Iranians. But will this bring the sort of surrender or capitulation, any policy change in Iran? I don't think so. As sanctions, U.S. sanctions over the decades have not done that.
8: Unveiling the sanctions package on Monday, U.S. Treasury Secretary Scott Bessent made no mention of China, Iran's largest trading partner. It would need to cooperate or itself be sanctioned for the new American initiative to have any impact. With FSN Spotlight, I'm Simon Marks.
4: Our main news again. Tech giant Meta has agreed to pay as much as $18 billion to settle a landmark child safety lawsuit. Canada's announced retaliatory tariffs on hundreds of American products after trade talks between the countries collapsed. And Prince Harry, Meghan and their two children have landed in Britain, completing their move back from California after 6 years away. That's the latest feature story news, Kate Fisher reporting. From Feature Story News in Washington, I'm Kate Fisher. Tech giant Meta has agreed to pay...

Remember what you must do when they undervalue you, when they think your softness is your weakness, when they treat your kindness like it is their advantage. You awaken every dragon, every wolf, every monster that sleeps inside you, and you remind them what hell looks like when it wears the skin of a gentle human.

Young folks, listen to me. Nothing you're working for, the house, the car, the clothes, the jewelry, whatever, none of that will fit in a casket. You can have $100 million and drop dead of a heart attack, and I guarantee you it's not $100 million in the coffin with you. I guarantee you that your Lamborghini is not in that coffin with you. The only things in that coffin is a suit and a tie and a handkerchief and your people out there crying over you or whatever, and in 3 weeks or 4 months or 2 years, you're forgotten about. Such is life.

0: a prayer to hinder the enemy from approaching you. Heavenly Father, I come before you in the name of Jesus, recognizing that you are my protector and deliverer. I acknowledge that I have enemies who seek to harm me, but I know that you are greater than any adversary I may face. I ask for your divine intervention and protection from those who seek to do me harm. Lord, I pray that you would surround me with your hedge of protection, like you did for Job, keeping me safe from the attacks of the enemy. Guard my mind, my heart, and my physical well-being from any evil intent that may be directed towards me. I declare that no weapon formed against me shall prosper, and every tongue that rises against me in judgment shall be condemned. Father, I ask that you would hinder the plans and schemes of my enemies, disrupt their strategies and confound their purposes. Let confusion come upon them, causing them to turn away from me and to be unable to approach or harm me. By the authority I have in Jesus Christ, I rebuke every spirit of darkness and every demonic force that seeks to come against me. I declare that they have no power or authority over me because I am covered by the blood of Jesus. Lord, I also pray for those who may harbor ill intentions towards me. Soften their hearts, open their eyes to the truth, and lead them to repentance. May your love and forgiveness transform their hearts and turn them away from their wicked ways. Help me, Lord, to walk in wisdom and discernment. Guide my steps and lead me on paths of righteousness. Grant me discernment to recognize any potential danger or harmful influence that may come my way. Give me the strength to stand firm in my faith and resist the attacks of the enemy. I thank you, Lord, for your faithfulness and protection. I trust in your unfailing love and know that you are always with me. In Jesus' name, I pray.
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0: If you are under 16 years old, please don't watch. Thank you. Pornography is a weapon, and they are using it to keep you enslaved to their system. That's why they make it free, and whoever has any type of device with an internet connection can get access to it easily. Pornography targets men because it weakens them. A society with weak men is easy to manipulate, and that's exactly what they want. When a man ejaculates, he gets tired right after, because his avatar is working at full potential at the moment of his orgasm. Mans know that your avatar thinks that you want to create life. That's what your semen is supposed to do. So when you orgasm, he thinks that you are creating life. So he gives the best of what he has to offer. This is the reason why you get tired, because you just released your life force. What the elites don't want you to know is that you can transmute your sexual energy to manifest anything. You can manifest the life you desire by transmuting your sexual energy. When you orgasm because you are watching porn, know that all your living force goes directly to lust. It's about the fallen gods and angels. Lust is one of them. When you are addicted to something, know that it's because those fallen gods and angels don't want you to stop feeding them.
1: Everyone says
0: that's why it's so hard for you to stop.
1: Love hurts, but that is not true. Loneliness hurts. Rejection hurts. Losing someone hurts. Envy hurts. Everyone gets these things confused with love. But in reality, love is the only thing in this world that covers up all pain and makes someone feel wonderful again. Love is the only thing in this world that does not hurt.

5th, 2020, my life was cut short in a heartbreaking incident that shocked the world. It began when police officers in Minneapolis, Minnesota, responded to a call regarding a counterfeit note. During my arrest, one officer, Derek Chauvin, knelt on my neck for approximately 9 minutes, despite my plea for help and my inability to breathe. The incident was captured on video, luckily, which later circulated widely, revealing the brutality of my encounter. Police officer Chauvin was sentenced to 22 years in prison for what he did to me. My death served as a catalyst for a global movement against police brutality and systemic racism, demanding justice and reforms within law enforcement institutions. My memory continues to inspire countless individuals to fight against systemic racism and advocate for justice and equality. My name is now synonymous with the pursuit of meaningful change, as people come together to ensure that no one else goes through what I went through.

0: one. It's Mike and
1: Yo, this is Ginger.
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8: I love it. I love it. I love it. I love it. I love it. I love it. I love it.

teacher gave a balloon to every student, who had to inflate it, write their name on it, and throw it in the hallway. The teacher then mixed all the balloons. The students were then given 5 minutes to find their own balloon. Despite a hectic search, no one found their balloon. At that point, the teacher told the students to take the first balloon that they found and hand it to the person whose name was written on it. Within 5 minutes, everyone had their own balloon. The teacher said to the students, "These balloons are like happiness. We will never find it if everyone is looking for their own. But if we care about other people's happiness, we'll find ours too. May your day be filled with happiness."

0: climax.
1: Psychology story. 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The girl answered with a loud voice, "I don't want to spend the night with you." And all the students in the library started staring at the guy, and he was embarrassed. After a couple of minutes, the girl walked quietly to the guy's table and she told him, "I study psychology and I know what a man is thinking. I guess you felt embarrassed, right?" The guy responded with a loud voice, "$200 just for one night? That's too much." And all the people in the library looked at the girl in shock, and the guy whispered in his ears, "I study law and I know how to make someone feel guilty."
2: Don't judge me. You can't handle half of what I have been through. There's a reason I do the things I do, and there's a reason I am who I am.

It all goes back to money. If you have a headache, you say, "Doctor, I have a headache." He says, "Here, take an aspirin." What caused your headache? Was it the lack of an aspirin that caused your headache? Are you suffering from an aspirin deficiency? Aren't you treating the symptom instead of the cause? Your headache is not your problem. Your headache's trying to tell you about a problem. Deficiency in magnesium, maybe, or protein, I don't know. Drug companies don't make money when you're well. And the love of money is the root of all evil. Most diseases are deficiency diseases. You're low in a vitamin or a mineral or an oil. There are 16 vitamins, 60 minerals, and 3 oils your body needs every day.

0: Let me see now. On a Tuesday night, you've got Holby City, EastEnders, Midsummer Murders, or the Caribbean Renaissance.
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0: The Caribbean Renaissance is long established as the number one Tuesday night out anywhere in London. You could rave or just chill and mingle to the sweetest revival, lovers rock and rear grooves. Played by top DJs on weekly rotation from 10 p.m. till late at Porky's, Sternold Avenue, Streatham, SW2, 4PA. 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So tell me, why wait for the weekend when you could get revival every Tuesday night at Porky's?
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9: The end of gangster's paradise in Jamaica. A final warning to criminals, gangsters and thugs. Your era of terror is finished. Under Prime Minister Andrew Holness and the Jamaica Labour Party government, we're dismantling your networks with unrelenting force. Surrender immediately or face arrest, imprisonment, and total collapse. Jamaica is reclaiming its future. You won't stop us. Choose peace now or perish in defeat. Why being a gangster in Jamaica is doomed. The JLP government's resolute leadership has made gang life futile and fatal. Active gangs have plummeted from over 350 in 2016 to fewer than 100 today. Through massive security investments, major firearm seizures, intelligence-led operations, and zones of special operations that reclaim communities. Criminals are hunted relentlessly, no safe havens, crippled arsenals, and zero tolerance for violence. Murders have dropped dramatically, over 40% in recent years, with Jamaica on track for its safest period in decades. Law-abiding citizens are empowered, gangs are fractured and fleeing. The JLP's commitment ensures a prosperous, peaceful Jamaica. Criminals are outmatched and heading for oblivion.

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now for Sunday, 20th of September at the O2 Academy, Brixton. The Prophet and the Messenger, two reggae giants on one stage for one unmissable epic night. You are strongly advised to book

0: UK, get ready for one of the biggest celebrations this century. 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
3: 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You know the way there? All right, cool. 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

0: From Feature Story News in Washington, I'm Kate Fisher. Tech giant Meta has agreed to pay as much as $18 billion to settle a landmark child safety lawsuit brought by 29 US states in a deal that would impose sweeping new restrictions on how teenagers use Facebook and Instagram. As part of the agreement, Meta has publicly called on YouTube and TikTok to adopt similar protections and join the deal. Ira Spitzer has the story from San Francisco.
1: There will certainly be a lot of pressure on everyone in the industry now that Meta has taken these steps. And it should be noted, of course, that Meta took these steps under tremendous duress with this avalanche of lawsuits, including the major one, which they just settled with 49 U.S. states and other territories. So this is really a capitulation under duress by Meta, but now they are positioning themselves with the settlement to be more of a leader in the industry now with regards to teen and children safety.
0: Canada's announced retaliatory tariffs on hundreds of American products, matching U.S. duties dollar for dollar, after trade talks between the neighboring countries collapsed. The U.S. imposed 50% tariffs on roughly $20 billion worth of Canadian goods. Ottawa says it's deliberately targeting goods from states where voters backed the president. From Washington, Jagruti Dave reports.
2: You look at the targeting of seafood, lobster, produced in Maine. A significant amount of that goes to Canada. Michigan, the dairy industry is there. Melanie Joly, the industry minister, has said clearly that some of the items that Canada has chosen to target are in states where voters have supported the president and clearly trying to put pressure on Republicans in the upcoming midterm elections.
0: Prince Harry, Meghan and their two children have landed in Britain, completing their move back from California after 6 years away. The family touched down at Birmingham Airport on a private charter jet, and they were met by their own security detail, not police protection funded by the state. The couple say they're returning as private citizens and will not take on official royal duties, though King Charles has said he welcomes the chance to see more of his grandchildren. Ollie Barrett reports from London.
3: One of the ways in which this was surprising to the British people was the rapidity with which it was all announced. And we're told that King Charles was only informed a few days ahead of the Sussexes' imminent return to the UK. Archie and Lilibet, we understand, will attend a British school as soon as next week. That seems to be part of the reasoning behind their return to the UK. But as far as we know, Harry and William are still not speaking.
0: From Bureaus Worldwide, this is FSN.
4: With FSN Spotlight, I'm Simon Marks. Today, huge questions continue to be posed about Operation Economic Outcast, the Trump administration's new sanctions on Iran that it says amount to an economic D-Day against the country. They come months after President Donald Trump publicly declared not only the Iranian military obliterated, but the country's economy on its knees. And yet, 6 months into an unresolved war, he is suddenly returning to a maximum pressure campaign against the Iranian economy. Nagar Mortazavi is an Iranian-American journalist and hosts the Iran podcast.
5: That whole sort of announcement of a D-Day, which is very much reference to a big global war, that, you know, following a war, an actual war that has been launched and has failed to achieve any of its stated goals, it just does really seem like the nothing burger is a good description. I mean, is this going to put more economic pressure on Iran? Possibly. And who will pay the price for that? Ordinary Iranians. But will this bring the sort of surrender or capitulation, any policy change in Iran? I don't think so. U.S. sanctions over the decades have not done that.
4: Unveiling the sanctions package on Monday, U.S. Treasury Secretary Scott Bessent made no mention of China, Iran's largest trading partner. It would need to cooperate or itself be sanctioned for the new American initiative to have any impact. With FSN Spotlight, I'm Simon Marks.
0: Our main news again. Tech giant Meta has agreed to pay as much as $18 billion to settle a landmark child safety lawsuit. Canada's announced retaliatory tariffs on hundreds of American products after trade talks between the countries collapsed. And Prince Harry, Meghan and their two children have landed in Britain, completing their move back from California after 6 years away. That's the latest Feature Story news. Kate Fisher reporting. From Feature Story News in Washington, I'm Kate Fisher. Tech giant Meta has agreed to...

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1: Remember what you must do when they undervalue you, when they think your softness is your weakness, when they treat your kindness like it is their advantage. You awaken every dragon, every wolf, every monster that sleeps inside you, and you remind them what hell looks like when it wears the skin of a gentle human.

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Mama, make I tell you what them do to him.

0: Mr. Jones owned a cotton plantation and many slaves. One day he was talking to the owner of the plantation next to his, and Mr. Jones was lamenting the fact that times were tough. He was having to work his slaves harder than ever and was having trouble with some of them being disobedient or trying to run away. The other plantation owner said he knew someone who could help.
1: Day one.
0: One day, Mr. Jones called his slaves together so a man named Mr. Smith could talk to them. Before beginning, Mr. Smith whispered to Mr. Jones, "Whatever I say, do not contradict me or interfere, and I promise you your slave troubles will end." "My name is Mr. Smith," he said to the slaves, "and this may be the happiest day of your lives. From today forward, you will no longer be slaves, but free men." Mr. Jones was so shocked he started to step forward, but Mr. Smith gestured for him to remain silent. He did, only because the other plantation owner had spoken so highly of Mr. Smith's skills. "You are no longer the property of Mr. Jones," Mr. Smith continued. "You are free. No more would you be forced to labor for the benefit of Mr. Jones. Now you can work for yourselves." Now the slaves were all murmuring and looking at each other. Many were smiling, many were looking puzzled. "In fact, you are now free to leave the plantation whenever you want," Mr. Smith said. "However, since we are surrounded by other plantations, if you leave, some other plantation owner will likely claim you as his own the moment you set foot on his property. So I urge you not to risk your newfound freedom by doing something so foolish. Instead, I suggest that you stay here, no longer as slaves, but as willing participants and part owners of this plantation. Yes, this is now your plantation." Mr. Jones bit his tongue to keep from objecting. "For now, we might as well leave Mr. Jones in charge," said Mr. Smith, "since he is the only one with any experience at running a plantation, which is quite a complicated thing to manage. But he will no longer be your master, but just another worker on the plantation. In fact, he will now be using his organizational and management skills to serve you. Whatever problems you may have had with him before, you are now all equals, and you need each other to make this work. If we all cooperate and work together, we can all reap the benefits together. In honor of this happy occasion, I present you this new symbol of togetherness and cooperation, this flag, which shall be the emblem of the new free Jones plantation." He held up the new flag, but most of those listening were still too amazed to respond. "And this shall be our motto," Mr. Smith announced. "We work together as free men for our mutual benefit, pledging our allegiance to the Jones plantation, which stands for prosperity, liberty, and justice for all. To celebrate, everyone has the rest of the day off. Enjoy your freedom, do as you please, and be back here tomorrow morning, bright and early, so that we may begin work on this great and noble new endeavor as equal free men." Finally convinced that Mr. Smith was serious, the former slaves applauded and cheered.
1: Day two.
0: "We all want this plantation to do well," Mr. Smith said at the beginning of the next meeting, "so we can all share in the benefits. We all know that it takes a lot of effort to make a cotton plantation work. Just because you're all free doesn't mean you can stop working. In fact, since you're now working for yourselves, I expect you to work even harder than ever before, but now with pride and joy, knowing that you're working for yourselves. Of course, there still have to be rules. If everyone just does whatever he wants, the plantation won't produce anything. This experiment will fail, and we'll all starve. You should be thankful that Mr. Jones has agreed to stay on to lend his knowledge and skills to this endeavor, and I trust you will all do your own part to make this work. Several of you have been chosen to act as project supervisors, to manage different aspects of the operation, to make sure everyone is doing his assigned job, to make sure that the rules are followed, and so on. The rest of you may head out to the fields to start your first day of work as free men."
1: Day three.
0: The next morning, Mr. Smith had a grim expression on his face as the daily meeting began. "I have an unpleasant duty to do today," he said. "Yesterday, Charles was caught keeping some of the cotton he picked, presumably to sell for his own personal profit. That is against the rules. That is stealing. For that, Charles must be punished." Two men tied Charles to the whipping post. "I take no joy in this," Mr. Smith continued, "but you must understand, if we do not maintain order, if we do not have rules that we all abide by, then the plantation will fail, and we will all suffer." The whip cracked against Charles' back. "But if we all pitch in for the common good, then we can all prosper. Being free doesn't mean you should be selfish and greedy. We must each do our assigned duties and obey the rules, and then we can all benefit, and each of you will receive your appropriate share of the profits." A young man named Samuel stepped forward.
2: "But if you and Mr. Jones decide the rules and whip us if we disobey, how is that any different from what we had before?"
0: "How can you say that?" Mr. Smith asked. "I'm shocked. You were a slave before, and now you're free. Things still need to be managed and organized by those best qualified to do so. Do you know how to run a plantation, Samuel?"
2: "Well, no," he answered. "But if we're free, why do we get no say in what the rules are and how things work?"
0: I'm surprised that you are in gratitude, Mr. Smith answered. None of you know how a plantation is run, so you're in no position to be making decisions about how things are done here. You don't seem to appreciate all the things that Mr. Jones provides for you, from protecting you from all the outside threats that you know nothing about, those who would come here capture and enslave you, if not for Mr. Jones' protection, to making sure that you all have food and housing, tools to work with, that you're cared for when sick and injured, and so on. There wouldn't be a plantation at all, no cotton to pick, no land to plant and harvest, if not for him. You should be grateful that he's made possible the level of comfort you now have. Your lives would be far worse if not for him. Nevertheless, as free and equal participants in this endeavor, from now on at each meeting, any worker may have 2 minutes to ask questions or voice suggestions or complaints. With that, the workers all seemed satisfied and headed out again to the fields to pick the cotton.
1: Day 4.
0: I have a big announcement, Mr. Smith said as the daily meeting began. Mr. Jones' cousin is here, and not just to visit and see how our project is coming along. It has been decided that from now on, you will be deciding who will manage the plantation. Of course, this job can't be done by just anyone, but every 3 months we will have a special meeting at which all the workers will vote on whether we think Mr. Jones should run the plantation or whether we think his cousin, Mr. Johnson, should run the plantation. That means that ultimately you are in charge because you will be deciding which man you want running things on your behalf. If you don't like the way things are being managed, you now have the power to change it. Amazed and pleased, the workers headed out again to the fields to pick the cotton. Days passed, months passed, a year passed, and the plantation continued to operate as before. Sometimes Mr. Jones was in charge, sometimes Mr. Johnson was in charge, but the day-to-day routine stayed exactly the same. The workers worked hard, long hours every day, and still had little to show for it. Every day the meeting would begin with them all reciting the Jones Plantation motto, "We work together as free men for our mutual benefit, pledging our allegiance to the Jones Plantation, which stands for prosperity, liberty, and justice for all." One day Mr. Smith announced, "Samuel is asked to say a few words this morning, and whatever the rest of us may think of his ideas and opinions, we are all free here, and that means we are all allowed to speak our minds. So, Samuel, you have 2 minutes. Begin." Samuel stepped forward, looking scared. "I was excited when all this started," he began, glancing nervously at Mr. Smith and Mr. Jones. "But don't you all see what's happened here? Nothing's changed. We're all still slaves." There were grumbles of disagreement from the crowd. "They tell us what to do and whip us if we don't. They still make all the rules and punish us if we disobey. They let us make suggestions and complain about things, but they never really change anything. They let us choose between Mr. Jones and Mr. Johnson, but what's the difference? The situation stays the same. We do all of the work, and they take as much as they want and decide how much they'll let us keep. They live in luxury, made rich by the cotton we pick. We do all the work and have to build our own huts, grow our own food, and take care of ourselves. They leave us just enough that we don't revolt or run away. This is not freedom. We're all still slaves. They've only changed the words they use, but nothing else has changed. They say we're all free and equal, but we're not. They command and we obey. That's not freedom. That's not equality. They say we're free to leave, but all that means is that we're free to be someone else's slave. Why should we work or obey the rules? We didn't agree to this. They made the system. They forced it on us. They control and rob us and call it freedom. They've deceived you into thinking that being able to choose which slave master you'll work for is the same as being free. It's not. Open your eyes. If you keep what you produce, they call it stealing. When they take what you produce, they call it sharing and fair distribution. Can't you see that this is all..." "Your time is up, Samuel," Mr. Smith announced calmly. At his gesture, two supervisors grabbed Samuel by the arms and led him to the whipping post. "I'm sorry, Samuel, but you've broken the rules. There are rules against encouraging others not to work and encouraging others to break the rules. You're only hurting all of us with your discontentment and your complaining and your disobedience." The whip fell and Samuel let out a grunt. "Without rules, without order, all would be lost. Without law, there would be chaos. We can't just behave as wild animals, each doing whatever he pleases. We must all follow the plan and all do our duty for the betterment of everyone. And those who do not must be punished." The whip fell again and blood flowed freely from Samuel's back. "Samuel, it is you who are stealing from the others. When you don't do your assigned work, you are making more work for others. When you disobey the rules, it is you who are endangering the future of everyone else here. You are the thief. You are the criminal. You are the one trying to destroy the arrangement that keeps us all safe and prosperous. At every lash of the whip, the other workers cheered louder and louder, some yelling curses at Samuel. Being spoiled and selfish, you complain about everything, talking as if you're oppressed. But you are the one ruining things. You are the one keeping us from being all we could be. It is your greed and your rebelliousness that is hurting all of us. They all play by the rules, Mr. Smith said, gesturing at the others. What makes you think that you don't have to? You think you're above the law? There were loud yells of agreement as the whip fell again. We must maintain order, Mr. Smith proclaimed, to make this plantation great, to make it so that we can all be happy and prosperous. To have the society we want, there have to be rules. We all have to contribute our fair share to this great endeavor, and we cannot tolerate actions and attitudes that seek to undermine the amazing things that together as free men we have achieved and will continue to achieve. Mr. Jones was smiling as he gave Mr. Smith a pat on the back. The crowd was cheering so loudly that none of them had noticed that Samuel had died.
1: What you have been taught about government and politics is no more accurate or reasonable.

0: a prayer to hinder the enemy from approaching you. Heavenly Father, I come before you in the name of Jesus, recognizing that you are my protector and deliverer. I acknowledge that I have enemies who seek to harm me, but I know that you are greater than any adversary I may face. I ask for your divine intervention and protection from those who seek to do me harm. Lord, I pray that you would surround me with your hedge of protection, like you did for Job, keeping me safe from the attacks of the enemy. Guard my mind, my heart, and my physical well-being from any evil intent that may be directed towards me. I declare that no weapon formed against me shall prosper, and every tongue that rises against me in judgment shall be condemned. Father, I ask that you would hinder the plans and schemes of my enemies, disrupt their strategies and confound their purposes. Let confusion come upon them, causing them to turn away from me and to be unable to approach or harm me. By the authority I have in Jesus Christ, I rebuke every spirit of darkness and every demonic force that seeks to come against me. I declare that they have no power or authority over me because I am covered by the blood of Jesus. Lord, I also pray for those who may harbor ill intentions towards me. Soften their hearts, open their eyes to the truth, and lead them to repentance. May your love and forgiveness transform their hearts and turn them away from their wicked ways. Help me, Lord, to walk in wisdom and discernment. Guide my steps and lead me on paths of righteousness. Grant me discernment to recognize any potential danger or harmful influence that may come my way. Give me the strength to stand firm in my faith and resist the attacks.
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2: One of my goals is to move to Jamaica before retirement age. Sometimes I will have conversations with friends and they will ask me, what are my goals? I will tell them I want to move to Jamaica successfully before retirement age. The feedback I would get, are you crazy? Why would you do that? The crime rate is crazy high there. One of my friends went down and got unalive. While I understand that crime is in the country, but at the same time crime is everywhere, why am I worrying about things out of my control? Why should I live in fear? Unfortunately, bad things happen all around the world all the time. I mean, if you are that worried about crime, why don't you go and create your own CCTV camera surveillance team for Jamaica and partner with the Jamaica Force and help them solve crime in the country? Like, maybe that would work. Why waste time talking about the issue? Let's spend time talking about how we can help to solve it. Like, for example, creating more well-paid jobs, creating more businesses in the country, and paying more taxes so we can demand more well-lit streets in the country. If you ain't coming up with a solution, shut up projecting your fare onto other people. Thank you.
3: 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Where There's a Will, There's a Criminal. We're going back.

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4: From Feature Story News in Washington, I'm Kate Fisher. Tech giant Meta has agreed to pay as much as $18 billion to settle a landmark child safety lawsuit brought by 29 US states in a deal that would impose sweeping new restrictions on how teenagers use Facebook and Instagram. As part of the agreement, Meta has publicly called on YouTube and TikTok to adopt similar protections and join the deal. Ira Spitzer has the story from San Francisco.
5: There will certainly be a lot of pressure on everyone in the industry now that Meta has taken these steps. And it should be noted, of course, that Meta took these steps under tremendous duress with this avalanche of lawsuits, including the major one, which they just settled with 49 U.S. states and other territories. So this is really a capitulation under duress by Meta, but now they are positioning themselves with the settlement to be more of a leader in the industry now with regards to teen and children safety.
4: Canada's announced retaliatory tariffs on hundreds of American products, matching US duties dollar for dollar, after trade talks between the neighboring countries collapsed. The US imposed 50% tariffs on roughly $20 billion worth of Canadian goods. Ottawa says it's deliberately targeting goods from states where voters backed the president. From Washington, Jagruti Dave reports.
6: You look at the targeting of seafood, lobster produced in Maine, a significant amount of that goes to Canada. Michigan, the dairy industry is there. Melanie Joly, the industry minister, has said clearly that some of the items that Canada has chosen to target are in states where voters have supported the president and clearly trying to put pressure on Republicans in the upcoming midterm elections.
4: Prince Harry, Meghan and their two children have landed in Britain, completing their move back from California after 6 years away. The family touched down at Birmingham Airport on a private charter jet, and they were met by their own security detail, not police protection funded by the state. The couple say they're returning as private citizens and will not take on official royal duties, though King Charles has said he welcomes the chance to see more of his grandchildren. Ollie Barrett reports from London.
7: One of the ways in which this was surprising to the British people was the rapidity with which it was all announced. And we're told that King Charles was only informed a few days ahead of the Sussexes' imminent return to the UK. Archie and Lilibet, we understand, will attend a British school as soon as next week. That seems to be part of the reasoning behind their return to the UK. But as far as we know, Harry and William are still not speaking.
4: From Bureaus Worldwide, this is FSN.
8: With FSN Spotlight, I'm Simon Marks. Today, huge questions continue to be posed about Operation Economic Outcast, the Trump administration's new sanctions on Iran that it says amount to an economic D-Day against the country. They come months after President Donald Trump publicly declared not only the Iranian military obliterated, but the country's economy on its knees. And yet, 6 months into an unresolved war, he is suddenly returning to a maximum pressure campaign against the Iranian economy. Nagar Mortazavi is an Iranian-American journalist and hosts the Iran podcast.
9: That whole sort of announcement of a D-Day, which is very much reference to a big global war, that, you know, following a war, an actual war that has been launched and has failed to achieve any of its stated goals, it just does really seem like the nothing burger is a good description. I mean, is this going to put economic pressure, more economic pressure on Iran? Possibly. And who will pay the price for that? Ordinary Iranians. But will this bring the sort of surrender or capitulation, any policy change in Iran? I don't think so. As sanctions, U.S. sanctions over the decades have not done that.
8: Unveiling the sanctions package on Monday, U.S. Treasury Secretary Scott Bessent made no mention of China, Iran's largest trading partner. It would need to cooperate or itself be sanctioned for the new American initiative to have any impact. With FSN Spotlight, I'm Simon Marks.
4: Our main news again. Tech giant Meta has agreed to pay as much as $18 billion to settle a landmark child safety lawsuit. Canada's announced retaliatory tariffs on hundreds of American products after trade talks between the countries collapsed. And Prince Harry, Meghan and their two children have landed in Britain, completing their move back from California after 6 years away. That's the latest feature story news, Kate Fisher reporting. From Feature Story News in Washington, I'm Kate Fisher. Tech giant Meta has agreed to pay...

0: Well, oh, before Taras Riley was anybody. Taras Riley was just Jimmy Riley's son who just run around in the studio as a little kid. And I don't know why, but he would just question me about everything. He would see me at Sunsplash and he would just, what mean? And then he started. He wanted to know who you were, who the cameraman was, why did the cameraman video me, and why did you ask me so many questions? He wanted to know everything. And I used to just tell him. And then years after that, he came to Jamaica with another artist, Lavaska, who was his friend, and they wanted me to produce some stuff for them. So I produced Lavaska's album, and they actually lived at my house during that period. And I would come home, and I would come home like maybe 2 or 3 in the morning, and Taras would be there on a piano singing a song. And him just, wow, yeah, and him say, you know, play a little song. And then I would pass him as if I don't even hear what he's doing. And I would go in my room and I would just listen. And I just say, that kid has something, you know?
1: The desire and the work ethic was there to want.
0: And it and you could see him burning up. He's trying to bring this thing out, you know? So I finally, that's how I influenced him to record.
1: Yeah.
0: You understand me? But he had this talent that he was just there and thing. And then, I mean, he might have been shy and so forth, but I taught him, I said, man, don't be afraid, man, you know? I said, the only way you can be corrected is when you make your mistakes, you know? So, you know, people have to understand that. And then to see a young budding musician who could pay attention, retain, and execute, you don't want anything more than that, you know? Life comes easy when you have that. And he was the man for that.

0: 5 life-changing rules for everyone. Number 1. Never go back to that person who cheated. Number 2. Never let a person disrespect you. Number 3. Never go broke to impress others. Number 4. Never eat the last piece of something you didn't buy. Number 5. Don't beg for relationship. Share this to your friends and follow us for more.
1: You are about to hear a cautionary tale of two people who were in love, but almost went astray. A newly married couple went for a walk together in nature one fine summer evening after dinner. They were having such a wonderful time together until they heard a sound in the distance. Quack, quack. "Listen," said the wife. "That must be a chicken." "No, no, that was a duck," said the husband. "No, I'm sure that was a chicken," she said. "Impossible. Chickens go cock-a-doodle-doo, ducks go quack, quack." "That's a duck, darling," he said with irritation. Quack, quack, it went again. "See, it's a duck," he said. "No, dear, that's a chicken. I'm positive," she asserted, digging in her heels. "Listen, wife, that is a duck. D-U-C-K. Got it?" he said angrily. "But it's a chicken," she protested. "It's a freaking duck. You. And it went quack, quack again just before he said something he would have regretted. The wife was almost in tears. "But it's a chicken." The husband saw the tears welling up in his wife's eyes and at last remembered why he had married her. His face softened and he said gently, "Sorry, darling. I think you must be right. That is a chicken." "Thank you, darling," she said and squeezed his hand. Quack, quack, came the sound from the woods as they continued their walk together in love. See, the wisdom that the husband finally woke up to was, who the heck cares whether it's a chicken or a duck? What was much more important was them being together, their harmony together, that they could enjoy a nice walk on such a beautiful day. How many marriages are broken up over meaningless, unimportant, petty matters? How many divorces cite chicken and duck stuff? I feel like every couple should hear this message because it shows that marriage is much more important than who's right about chicken or duck stuff. It's not about who's right, it's about what's right. And what's right is always to choose kindness over correctness. And if we want to be honest about it, how many times in our lives have we been absolutely positively certain about something only to find out later that we were totally wrong? And I mean, who knows? That could have been a genetically modified chicken made to sound like a duck. Peace.
2: Rules for men. 1. Never go back to the woman who cheated. 2. Never let a woman disrespect you. 3. Never shake a hand sitting down. 4. Never go broke to impress others. 5. Never eat the last piece of something you didn't buy. 6. Always have the ambition to be better. 7. Protect who is behind you and respect who is beside you. 8. Take 1 to 3 seconds pause after getting asked a question. 9. Don't beg for a relationship. 10. Work out at least 4 times a week. 11. If you are not invited, don't ask to go. 12. Always carry cash. 13. Dress well, no matter what the occasion. 14. Listen, nod, and most of all, make eye contact. 15. Find multiple ways to make money. From age 18 to 55, know this. 1. Take care of your body. Remember, health is another form of wealth. 2. Normalize walking some paths alone because goals are personal. 3. 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If you want to be happy, always have zero expectations of others. 5. 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Level up in private. 6. You won't be young forever. Do what makes you happy every day. 7. Be mature enough to control your emotions. Learn to react less. 8. Free yourself from the society's advice. Most of them have no idea of what they're doing. 9. Don't try to change anyone. Change how you deal with them. 10. Your circle is supposed to be proud, not jealous. 11. Do yourself a favor. Get rich. Life gets easier with money, not time. 12. Master self-discipline and consistency and watch your life change. 13. The family you create is more important than the family you come from. 14. Don't go broke trying to impress broke people. 15. Be smart enough to realize nobody got rich with a salary.
3: Hello?
4: Hello, Dad. Can you please come help me? I have a flat tire.
3: Have you called your husband?
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4: Yes, he didn't answer either.

0: From Feature Story News in Washington, I'm Kate Fisher. Tech giant Meta has agreed to pay as much as $18 billion to settle a landmark child safety lawsuit brought by 29 US states in a deal that would impose sweeping new restrictions on how teenagers use Facebook and Instagram. As part of the agreement, Meta has publicly called on YouTube and TikTok to adopt similar protections and join the deal. Ira Spitzer has the story from San Francisco.
1: There will certainly be a lot of pressure on everyone in the industry now that Meta has taken these steps. And it should be noted, of course, that Meta took these steps under tremendous duress with this avalanche of lawsuits, including the major one, which they just settled with 49 U.S. states and other territories. So this is really a capitulation under duress by Meta, but now they are positioning themselves with the settlement to be more of a leader in the industry now with regards to teen and children safety.
0: Canada's announced retaliation.

0: mandatory tariffs on hundreds of American products, matching US duties dollar for dollar, after trade talks between the neighboring countries collapsed. The US imposed 50% tariffs on roughly $20 billion worth of Canadian goods. Ottawa says it's deliberately targeting goods from states where voters backed the president. From Washington, Jagruti Dave reports.
1: You look at the targeting of seafood, lobster produced in Maine. A significant amount of that goes to Canada. Michigan, the dairy industry is there. Melanie Joly, the industry minister, has said clearly that some of the items that Canada has chosen to target are in states where voters have supported the president and clearly trying to put pressure on Republicans in the upcoming midterm elections.
0: Prince Harry, Meghan and their two children have landed in Britain, completing their move back from California after 6 years away. The family touched down at Birmingham Airport on a private charter jet, and they were met by their own security detail, not police protection funded by the state. The couple say they're returning as private citizens and will not take on official royal duties, though King Charles has said he welcomes the chance to see more of his grandchildren. Ollie Barrett reports from London.
2: One of the ways in which this was surprising to the British people was the rapidity with which it was all announced. And we're told that King Charles was only informed a few days ahead of the Sussexes' imminent return to the UK. Archie and Lilibet, we understand, will attend a British school as soon as next week. That seems to be part of the reasoning behind their return to the UK. But as far as we know, Harry and William are still not speaking.
0: From Bureaus Worldwide, this is FSN.
3: With FSN Spotlight, I'm Simon Marks. Today, huge questions continue to be posed about Operation Economic Outcast, the Trump administration's new sanctions on Iran that it says amount to an economic D-Day against the country. They come months after President Donald Trump publicly declared not only the Iranian military obliterated, but the country's economy on its knees. And yet, 6 months into an unresolved war, he is suddenly returning to a maximum pressure campaign against the Iranian economy. Nagar Mortazavi is an Iranian-American journalist and hosts the Iran podcast.
4: That whole sort of announcement of a D-Day, which is very much referenced to a big global war, that, you know, following a war, an actual war that has been launched and has failed to achieve any of its stated goals, it just does really seem like the nothing burger is a good description. I mean, is this going to put economic pressure, more economic pressure on Iran? Possibly. And who will pay the price for that? Ordinary Iranians. But will this bring the sort of surrender or capitulation, any policy change in Iran? I don't think so. As sanctions, U.S. sanctions over the decades have not done that.
3: Unveiling the sanctions package on Monday, U.S. Treasury Secretary Scott Bessent made no mention of China, Iran's largest trading partner. It would need to cooperate or itself be sanctioned for the new American initiative to have any impact. With FSN Spotlight, I'm Simon Marks.
0: Our main news again. Tech giant Meta has agreed to pay as much as $18 billion to settle a landmark child safety lawsuit. Canada's announced retaliatory tariffs on hundreds of American products after trade talks between the countries collapsed. And Prince Harry, Meghan and their two children have landed in Britain, completing their move back from California after 6 years away. That's the latest feature story news, Kate Fisher reporting. From Feature Story News in Washington, Kate Fisher.
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0: has agreed to pay.
5: 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Good morning.
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10: One of my goals is to move to Jamaica before retirement age. Sometimes I will have conversations with friends and they will ask me, what are my goals? I will tell them I want to move to Jamaica successfully before retirement age. The feedback I would get, are you crazy? Why would you do that? The crime rate is crazy high there. One of my friends went down and got unalive. While I understand that crime is in the country, but at the same time crime is everywhere, why am I worrying about things out of my control? Why should I live in fear? Unfortunately, bad things happen all around the world all the time. I mean, if you are that worried about crime, why don't you go and create your own CCTV camera surveillance team for Jamaica and partner with the Jamaica Force and help them solve crime in the country? Like, maybe that would work. Why waste time talking about the issue? Let's spend time talking about how we can help to solve it. Like, for example, creating more well-paid jobs, creating more businesses in the country, and paying more taxes so we can demand more well-lit streets in the country. If you ain't coming up with a solution, shut up projecting your fare onto other people. Thank you.
11: Aliens!
12: Hello.
11: Yeah, yeah. Aliens!
12: Yeah,
11: yeah. Aliens,
12: hello,
11: man!
12: Hello, hello. It's
11: hey,
12: Donna Crowley.
11: Go on, baby.
12: Me
11: love the...
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0: When you truly care for someone, their random mistakes never change your feelings because it's the mind that gets angry, but the heart still cares.
1: My name is George Floyd, and this is the story of me. I came into this world on October 14th, 1973. I grew up in Houston, Texas, surrounded by my loved ones, and had dreams of making a positive impact on my community. As a young man, I faced personal struggles but remained resilient. I worked hard to support myself and my family, striving to provide a better future for my children. I had a passion for basketball and was known for my friendly and charismatic personality. Tragically, on May 25th, 2020, my life was cut short in a heartbreaking incident that shocked the world. It began when police officers in Minneapolis, Minnesota, responded to a call regarding a counterfeit note. During my arrest, one officer, Derek Chauvin, knelt on my neck for approximately 9 minutes, despite my plea for help and my inability to breathe. The incident was captured on video, luckily, which later circulated widely, revealing the brutality of my encounter. Police officer Chauvin was sentenced to 22 years in prison for what he did to me. My death served as a catalyst for a global movement against police brutality and systemic racism, demanding justice and reforms within law enforcement institutions. My memory continues to inspire countless individuals to fight against systemic racism and advocate for justice and equality. My name is now synonymous with the pursuit of meaningful change as people come together to ensure that no one else goes through what I went through. Follow for

0: Which countries have the most unfaithful women? United States, 14%. According to a report, around 1 in every 5 married persons in the United States has had an affair at some time in their lives. This suggests that there are millions of unfaithful wives in America. These percentages are derived from various online sources and are just estimations. Singapore, 19%. About 10 years ago, only 3 out of 10 cheating partners would have been women. And 20 to 30 years ago, you wouldn't even hear of Singaporean women having any affairs. Sweden, 32%. Unsurprisingly, another Scandinavian nation ranks among those with the most unfaithful women. Additionally, in 2015, 1/3 of Swedes, or 3%, cheated on their partners. It apparently depends on your definition of infidelity. Russia, 33%. Cheating has kind of become a way of life in Russia, where many young men and women support having extramarital affairs. Finland, 36%. One reason for this is because Finnish culture is more accepting of relationships than many other cultures. Infidelity is seen as a natural element of human relationships by Finns, who are less prone to consider it as a moral failure. Another cause for Finland's high rate of infidelity is the country's high divorce rate. Belgium, 37%. With 37% of respondents confessing to having cheated on their partner at least once, Belgium ranks 3rd in Europe for infidelity. This is greater than the 32% average for Europe. Malaysia, 39%. According to a report, Malaysian women are among the unfaithful lovers in the world and frequently cheat on their partners. The survey, which included 29,000 women from 36 nations, revealed that Malaysian women had admitted to cheating on their partners. Norway, 41%. Norway's inclusion on the list shouldn't come as a surprise, because the Scandinavian nations are arguably the most liberal in the entire world, with a live and let live mentality. United Kingdom, 42%. In Britain, most people have affairs with their co-workers instead of their husbands. The usage of online dating websites has contributed to an increase in adultery in the United Kingdom. France, 43%. If you live in a country where a woman claims it is impossible to be faithful to one person throughout your life, you should not be surprised to see that country here. No one should be shocked that sensual French women have won a spot for their country on this list. Italy, 45%. The skill of seduction is one that Italian women are renowned for having mastered, along with their intense passion. This is supported by a study that reveals that over half of Italian women had been involved in extramarital affairs. Denmark, 46%. Another of the 3 Scandinavian nations to appear on this list with the most unfaithful wives. It makes us wonder if the utopian vision of paradise is more than just a fiction of our mind. Thailand, 59%. This article claims that males in Thailand are quite promiscuous and try to approach women without using any tact, which may have pushed the women to cheat on their spouses as well. Nigeria, 62%. According to a survey back in 2015, Nigeria had been ranked as the country with the most unfaithful women.
1: And the number one determining factor of a man's success is who he chooses as a wife. And the reality is this. When you choose someone as a wife, are you choosing someone who is going to be a believer in your dream, who is going to advocate for you, who is going to be the wind in your sails, who is going to be your support system? And hopefully you're going to do all of that for her as well, right? Or are you rescuing someone? Are you the type of man who is the Captain Save-A-Ho, for lack of a better term? Are you trying to rescue her from, because she's broken, she's damaged, and she is codependent on you, and it feels good in that moment while you're dating her, so next thing you know, you put a ring on it, and then she is chaotic. She is sporadic. She is not a supporter of your dreams. She is emotionally reckless, and therefore every time

Remember what you must do when they undervalue you, when they think your softness is your weakness, when they treat your kindness like it is their advantage. You awaken every dragon, every wolf, every monster that sleeps inside you, and you remind them what hell looks like when it wears the skin of a gentle human. A prayer to hinder the enemy from approaching you. Heavenly Father, I come before you in the name of Jesus, recognizing that you are my protector and deliverer. I acknowledge that I have enemies who seek to harm me, but I know that you are greater than any adversary I may face. I ask for your divine intervention and protection from those who seek to do me harm. Lord, I pray that you would surround me with your hedge of protection, like you did for Job, keeping me safe from the attacks of the enemy. Guard my mind, my heart, and my physical well-being from any evil intent that may be directed towards me. I declare that no weapon formed against me shall prosper, and every tongue that rises against me in judgment shall be condemned. Father, I ask that you would hinder the plans and schemes of my enemies, disrupt their strategies and confound their purposes. Let confusion come upon them, causing them to turn away from me and to be unable to approach or harm me. By the authority I have in Jesus Christ, I rebuke every spirit of darkness and every demonic force that seeks to come against me. I declare that they have no power or authority over me because I am covered by the blood of Jesus. Lord, I also pray for those who may harbor ill intentions towards me. Soften their hearts, open their eyes to the truth, and lead them to repentance. May your love and forgiveness transform their hearts and turn them away from their wicked ways. Help me, Lord, to walk in wisdom and discernment. Guide my steps and lead me on paths of righteousness. Grant me discernment to recognize any potential danger or harmful influence that may come my way. Give me the strength to stand firm in my faith and resist the attacks of the enemy. I thank you, Lord, for your faithfulness and protection. I trust in your unfailing love and know that you are always with me. In Jesus' name, I pray.

the Chinese domination of downtown Kingston. Have you ever went to downtown Kingston, Jamaica, and realized how the Chinese are all in stores, but the black people are all outside in stalls? And the black people that are inside the stores literally slave away for the Chinese, who sit on high seats looking down on the black people, who do all the work. The Chinese people only handle the money, while the black people do literally everything else. All the heavy lifting, all the packing, all the sales is done by black people. They are only not allowed to handle the money, seemingly because the Chinese don't trust them. What does that remind you of when one race does all the work, and the other race just sit back and make the decisions? It is exactly like slavery. Only this time, the Chinese have replaced the whites, and black people are paid a salary in order to tolerate being controlled by another race again. A question too important to ignore is, why do Asians from halfway around the world own all the stores in downtown Kingston, Jamaica? And if black people can do all the work in Asian stores except handling the money and making change, then why don't black Jamaicans own more stores in downtown Kingston? Are we to believe that black people simply can't make change, since that's the only work most of the Chinese business owners do anyway? Another important question is, why are the Chinese posted on high seats looking down on the black people who work for them? Is that good for the self-esteem of the black workers, who have to look up to the Chinese while working for them? Knowing our struggle with racism, colonization and the black inferiority complex, are we really not concerned about the master-servant relationship developing between black Jamaicans and the Chinese in downtown Kingston? Is Jamaica prepared to welcome a new racial master after 500 years of brutal oppression and racism under European colonization? Why do Jamaicans have to work for the Chinese anyway? Can't black Jamaicans be assisted in opening their own stores, and also refurbish some of the many vacant buildings in downtown Kingston, like the Chinese have been doing since they came? And what's up with that rumor that the Chinese aren't required by the Jamaican government to pay taxes? Is that the real reason why the Chinese currently own 90% of our supermarkets and grocery stores? The lie that Chinese people are more hardworking than black people has been exposed, since it's black people who do all the work for the Chinese in downtown Kingston. Except for making change, of course, because apparently making change is what's stopping black people from owning their own businesses in their own country. Look at all the foreign-owned businesses downtown and beyond. Black people do all the work except making change, yet we are told that black people can't do business. Can you make change? Can you do basic mathematics? Then, why should you be forced to work for foreigners who need you to do the work that they can't or refuse to do? Can't the JLP and PNP help their people in owning more businesses in downtown, instead of slaving away to make the Chinese rich? Are we going to work hard every day to help the Chinese take over our country? Are we prepared to be colonized by another racial outsider again? The black government and the black people of Jamaica must emancipate themselves from mental slavery, before the Chinese use divide and rule to pit us against each other and become the masters of us all. It has happened before under the Europeans, and we must see to it that it does not happen again. Black people unite. Black people rise up. The revolution is now.

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1: 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Also, me have my little ladies in mind segment where we just woo the ladies worldwide. You know the way there? All right, cool. 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

book now for Sunday, 20th of September at the O2 Academy, Brixton. The Prophet and the Messenger, two reggae giants on one stage for one unmissable epic night. 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
1: UK, get ready for one of the biggest celebrations this century, an event you cannot afford to miss. Dove Vendor celebrates their 50th anniversary. One massive night, one historic celebration, all taking place at the Clapham Grand, St. John's Hill, SW11 1TT, on Friday the 25th of September from 9 till 3. Prepare yourself for a night of pure niceness, featuring live on stage international dancehall superstar from Jamaica, the stopper himself, Cutty Rank, with Foundation UK artists Asher Senator, Aston S. Janet Lee Davis, Peter Honeygill, Tipperary, Winsome, Top Cat, alongside the Dove Vendor All-Stars. 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
2: From Feature Story News in New Delhi, I'm Ishan Garg. The death toll from the devastating floods in Nepal has crossed the 160 mark, while hundreds are still missing. Search and rescue operations continue, as Neha Punia tells us from New Delhi.
3: Search and rescue efforts are underway on a war footing along the Nepal-Tibet border, even as the death toll has been climbing steadily. And we know that authorities are worried that that number is going to climb even further, given how massive the impact of these flash floods and landslides has been along the Nepal-Tibet border. At least 400 people still unaccounted for in Nepal, many of them foreign nationals, including 100 Indian tourists across the border in Tibet, which is controlled by China. Chinese state media are saying that more than 500 people are unaccounted for. We have seen the sort of devastation this disaster has left behind. Large swaths of land, completely covered by mud. The flash floods completely damaging homes, roads, bridges, public infrastructure, power installations, all of them completely washed away. Nepal's Prime Minister Balendra Shah has said that the nation is in a state of shock. Some survivors have been speaking to media, talking about how they've seen not only their homes, but family members being swept away by floodwaters as well. The focus now, of course, immediately is on finding survivors, but also on getting aid to people who need them most immediately on the ground. Countries like the US, China, the European Union have pledged assistance. India immediately sending supplies to Nepal as well. We still don't know what caused this flash flood to happen, but we do know that the entire Himalayan region is seeing the impact of climate change more acutely than any other part of the world. But experts say it's too soon to say conclusively what might have led to this devastating natural disaster, one of the worst Nepal has seen in many, many years.
2: A federal judge in Oakland, California, has suspended Meta's trial over alleged harms to young users while she reviews a settlement worth up to $17 billion with 47 U.S. states. The deal would require Meta to impose a default 2-hour daily screen time cap for teenagers on Facebook and Instagram, mute notifications during school hours, and stop displaying like counts for under 18s. Meta has denied wrongdoing but agreed to the terms in what the judge called an excellent way to resolve the litigation. Ira Spitzer reports from San Francisco.
4: Meta has admitted no wrongdoing, but this is the first time that the company will have to submit to mandated fundamental changes to their platform. When you look at what they've agreed to here with the 2-hour limit for teenagers, as well as the changes to aspects of the like notification and certain filters and things of that nature, this really is a victory for those U.S. states who had been seeking many of those changes.
2: Prince Harry, Meghan, and their two children have landed in Britain, completing their move back from California after 6 years away. The family touched down at Birmingham Airport on a private chartered jet and were met by their own security detail, not police protection funded by the state. The couple say they are returning as private citizens and will not take on official royal duties, though King Charles has said he welcomes the chance to see more of his grandchildren.
5: Harry and Meghan, the Duke and Duchess of Sussex, are back in the UK with their children, Archie and Lilibet. They landed at Birmingham Airport, we understand, on a private flight. They were met by several vehicles, which we are led to believe is their private security. They are not being afforded so far on their return to the UK police protection funded by the British taxpayer. And that's a potential mark of tension in the weeks and months ahead.
2: And the main news again. The death toll from the devastating floods in Nepal has crossed the 160 mark while hundreds are still missing. A federal judge in Oakland, California has suspended Meta's trial over alleged harms to young users while she reviews a settlement worth up to $17 billion with 47 US states. Prince Harry, Meghan and their two children have landed in Britain, completing their move back from California after 6 years away. There's more from us on Twitter at Feature Story.

0: being in your hands. Protect me from danger and from everything that is not good for me. Thank you, Lord, for always blessing me and for making me overcome every day. Thank you for the deliverances I can't see and for the times you opened doors so that I could get to the place of your purpose. Thank you for being my shelter when the storms of life try to take away my peace. And even many times when I don't have an answer, I continue to trust you. Because that was my choice, to trust in everything you do. Because you are my hope, the Lord who gives me peace and the strength I need to carry on. Thank you for being with me.
1: My name is George Floyd, and this is the story of me. I came into this world on October 14th, 1973. I grew up in Houston, Texas, surrounded by my loved ones, and had dreams of making a positive impact on my community. As a young man, I faced personal struggles but remained resilient. I worked hard to support myself and my family, striving to provide a better future for my children. I had a passion for basketball and was known for my friendly and charismatic personality. Tragically, on May 25th, 2020, my life was cut short in a heartbreaking incident that shocked the world. It began when police officers in Minneapolis, Minnesota, responded to a call regarding a counterfeit note. During my arrest, one officer, Derek Chauvin, knelt on my neck for approximately 9 minutes, despite my plea for help and my inability to breathe. The incident was captured on video, luckily, which later circulated widely, revealing the brutality of my encounter. Police officer Chauvin was sentenced to 22 years in prison for what he did to me. My death served as a catalyst for a global movement against police brutality and systemic racism, demanding justice and reforms within law enforcement institutions. My memory continues to inspire countless individuals to fight against systemic racism and advocate for justice and equality. My name is now synonymous with the pursuit of meaningful change, as people come together to ensure that no one else goes through what I went through. Follow for more videos just like this.

0: Six signs of a fake friend. Number one, they take more than they give. Number two, they are extremely manipulative. Number three, they feel jealous and compete with you. Number four, they don't support your vision. Number five, they never accept their own mistakes. Number six, they talk about other people behind their back.
1: They treat Rasta, the government treat Rasta very bad. They say we are black heart men. We are people who will cut out people's heart and eat it and all type of funny saying about Rastas, you know? Rasta get no work in no department. We can walk on the street in peace. Rasta is not a religion, you know?
2: Sure.
1: Rasta is a way of life.
2: Principles.
1: It's principles, you know?
2: Right from wrong.
1: Right from wrong, yes. You know, Rastafari is everything to me. Yes. Bob go out there and spread the message all around the world. And now we have Rasta all over the world right now. We have Chinese Rasta. We have Rasta in Europe. We have Rasta in Asia. We have Rasta all over the world right now. So this small little island named Jamaica create a thing.

Remember what you must do when they undervalue you, when they think your softness is your weakness, when they treat your kindness like it is their advantage. You awaken every dragon, every wolf, every monster that sleeps inside you, and you remind them what hell looks like when it wears the skin of a gentle human. A prayer to hinder the enemy from approaching you. Heavenly Father, I come before you in the name of Jesus, recognizing that you are my protector and deliverer. I acknowledge that I have enemies who seek to harm me, but I know that you are greater than any adversary I may face. I ask for your divine intervention and protection from those who seek to do me harm. Lord, I pray that you would surround me with your hedge of protection, like you did for Job, keeping me safe from the attacks of the enemy. Guard my mind, my heart, and my physical well-being from any evil intent that may be directed towards me. I declare that no weapon formed against me shall prosper, and every tongue that rises against me in judgment shall be condemned. Father, I ask that you would hinder the plans and schemes of my enemies, disrupt their strategies and confound their purposes. Let confusion come upon them, causing them to turn away from me and to be unable to approach or harm me. By the authority I have in Jesus Christ, I rebuke every spirit of darkness and every demonic force that seeks to come against me. I declare that they have no power or authority over me because I am covered by the blood of Jesus. Lord, I also pray for those who may harbor ill intentions towards me. Soften their hearts, open their eyes to the truth, and lead them to repentance. May your love and forgiveness transform their hearts and turn them away from their wicked ways. Help me, Lord, to walk in wisdom and discernment. Guide my steps and lead me on paths of righteousness. Grant me discernment to recognize any potential danger or harmful influence that may come my way. Give me the strength to stand firm in my faith and resist the attacks of the enemy. I thank you, Lord, for your faithfulness and protection. I trust in your unfailing love and know that you are always with me. In Jesus' name I pray. Amen.

0: Let me see now. On a Tuesday night, you've got Holby City, EastEnders, Midsummer Murders, or the Caribbean Renaissance.
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0: The Caribbean Renaissance is long established as the number one Tuesday night out anywhere in London. 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
2: The end of Gangster's Paradise in Jamaica. A final warning to criminals, gangsters and thugs, your era of terror is finished. Under Prime Minister Andrew Holness and the Jamaica Labour Party government, we're dismantling your networks with unrelenting force. Surrender immediately or face arrest, imprisonment, and total collapse. Jamaica is reclaiming its future. You won't stop us. Choose peace now or perish in defeat. Why being a gangster in Jamaica is doomed. The JLP government's resolute leadership has made gang life futile and fatal. Active gangs have plummeted from over 350 in 2016 to fewer than 100 today. Through massive security investments, major firearm seizures, intelligence-led operations, and zones of special operations that reclaim communities. Criminals are hunted relentlessly, no safe havens, crippled arsenals, and zero tolerance for violence. Murders have dropped dramatically, over 40% in recent years, with Jamaica on track for its safest period in decades. Law-abiding citizens are empowered, gangs are fractured and fleeing. The JLP's commitment ensures a prosperous, peaceful Jamaica. Criminals are outmatched and heading for oblivion.
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7: London, it's me, Oliver, here to tell you about another blockbuster for the October Black History Month celebration with the most hilariously funny play to date, Where There's a Will, There's a Criminal, starring me, Oliver Samuels, and the full cast from Yard. 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

0: One of my goals is to move to Jamaica before retirement age. Sometimes I will have conversations with friends and they will ask me, what are my goals? I will tell them I want to move to Jamaica successfully before retirement age. The feedback I would get, are you crazy? Why would you do that? The crime rate is crazy high there. One of my friends went down and got unalive. While I understand that crime is in the country, but at the same time crime is everywhere, why am I worrying about things out of my control? Why should I live in fear? Unfortunately, bad things happen all around the world all the time. I mean, if you are that worried about crime, why don't you go and create your own CCTV camera surveillance team for Jamaica and partner with the Jamaica Force and help them solve crime in the country? Like, maybe that would work. Why waste time talking about the issue? Let's spend time talking about how we can help to solve it. Like, for example, creating more well-paid jobs, creating more businesses in the country, and paying more taxes so we can demand more well-lit streets in the country. If you ain't coming up with a solution, shut up projecting your fare onto other people. Thank you.
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4: 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Cableton and Luciano, you've got to be there Sunday, 20th of September at the O2 Academy, Brixton.
5: From Feature Story News in New Delhi, I'm Ishan Garg. The death toll from the devastating floods in Nepal has crossed the 160 mark, while hundreds are still missing. Search and rescue operations continue, as Neha Punia tells us from New Delhi.
6: Search and rescue efforts are underway on a war footing along the Nepal-Tibet border, even as the death toll has been climbing steadily. And we know that authorities are worried that that number is going to climb even further, given how massive the impact of these flash floods and landslides has been along the Nepal-Tibet border. At least 400 people still unaccounted for in Nepal, many of them foreign nationals, including 100 Indian tourists across the border in Tibet, which is controlled by China. Chinese state media are saying that more than 500 people are unaccounted for. We have seen the sort of devastation this disaster has left behind. Large swaths of land, completely covered by mud. The flash floods completely damaging homes, roads, bridges, public infrastructure, power installations, all of them completely washed away. Nepal's Prime Minister Balendra Shah has said that the nation is in a state of shock. Some survivors have been speaking to media, talking about how they've seen not only their homes but family members being swept away by floodwaters as well. The focus now, of course, immediately is on finding survivors, but also on getting aid to people who need them most immediately on the ground. Countries like the US, China, the European Union have pledged assistance. India immediately sending supplies to Nepal as well. We still don't know what caused this flash flood to happen, but we do know that the entire Himalayan region is seeing the impact of climate change more acutely than any other part of the world. But experts say it's too soon to say conclusively what might have led to this devastating natural disaster, one of the worst Nepal has seen in many, many years.
5: A federal judge in Oakland, California has suspended Meta's trial over alleged harms to young users while she reviews a settlement worth up to $17 billion with 47 U.S. states. The deal would require Meta to impose a default two-hour daily screen time cap for teenagers on Facebook and Instagram, mute notifications during school hours, and stop displaying like counts for under 18s. Meta has denied wrongdoing but agreed to the terms in what the judge called an excellent way to resolve the litigation. Ira Spitzer reports from San Francisco.
2: Meta has admitted no wrongdoing, but this is the first time that the company will have to submit to mandated fundamental changes to their platform. When you look at what they've agreed to here with the two-hour limit for teenagers, as well as the changes to aspects of the like notification and certain filters and things of that nature, this really is a victory for those U.S. states who had been seeking many of those changes.
5: Prince Harry, Meghan, and their two children have landed in Britain, completing their move back from California after 6 years away. The family touched down at Birmingham Airport on a private charter jet and were met by their own security detail, not police protection funded by the state. The couple say they are returning as private citizens and will not take on official royal duties, though King Charles has said he welcomes the chance to see more of his grandchildren.
7: Harry and Meghan, the Duke and Duchess of Sussex, are back in the UK with their children, Archie and Lilibet. They landed at Birmingham Airport, we understand, on a private flight. They were met by several vehicles, which we are led to believe is their private security. They are not being afforded so far on their return to the UK police protection funded by the British taxpayer. And that's a potential mark of tension in the weeks and months ahead.
5: And the main news again. The death toll from the devastating floods in Nepal has crossed the 160 mark while hundreds are still missing. A federal judge in Oakland, California has suspended Meta's trial over alleged harms to young users while she reviews a settlement worth up to $17 billion with 47 U.S. states. Prince Harry, Meghan, and their two children have landed in Britain, completing their move back from California after 6 years away. There's more from us on Twitter at FeatureStory. From Feature Story News in New Delhi, I'm Ishan Garg. The death toll from the devastating flood.

Hey, can I ask you a small question? If a girl makes you smile every single day, listens to everything you say, and wants to spend every moment with you, would you just call her a friend? Would you give her a little piece of your heart too? Honestly, tell me, if that girl was standing right in front of you right now, what would you say to her?

0: Sleeping in the same bed as someone does not make you close to someone. Living in the same house as someone does not make you close to someone. The only thing that makes you feel close to someone is when you feel you can be open and when you feel seen, heard, and understood in your most vulnerable, darkest, and open times. If you can do that, everything else is gonna work. But if you can't do that, you can't just make it happen in a moment because you're meant to be together.
1: My name is George Floyd, and this is the story of me. I came into this world on October 14th, 1973. I grew up in Houston, Texas, surrounded by my loved ones, and had dreams of making a positive impact on my community. As a young man, I faced personal struggles but remained resilient. I worked hard to support myself and my family, striving to provide a better future for my children. I had a passion for basketball and was known for my friendly and charismatic personality. Tragically, on May 25th, 2020, my life was cut short in a heartbreaking incident that shocked the world. It began when police officers in Minneapolis, Minnesota, responded to a call regarding a counterfeit note. During my arrest, one officer, Derek Chauvin, knelt on my neck for approximately 9 minutes, despite my plea for help and my inability to breathe. The incident was captured on video, luckily, which later circulated widely, revealing the brutality of my encounter. Police officer Chauvin was sentenced to 22 years in prison for what he did to me. My death served as a catalyst for a global movement against police brutality and systemic racism, demanding justice and reforms within law enforcement institutions. My memory continues to inspire countless individuals to fight against systemic racism and advocate for justice and equality. My name is now synonymous with the pursuit of meaningful change as people come together to ensure that no one else goes through what I went through. Follow for more videos just like this.

Remember what you must do when they undervalue you, when they think your softness is your weakness, when they treat your kindness like it is their advantage. You awaken every dragon, every wolf, every monster that sleeps inside you, and you remind them what hell looks like when it wears the skin of a gentle human. A prayer to hinder the enemy from approaching you. Heavenly Father, I come before you in the name of Jesus, recognizing that you are my protector and deliverer. I acknowledge that I have enemies who seek to harm me, but I know that you are greater than any adversary I may face. I ask for your divine intervention and protection from those who seek to do me harm. Lord, I pray that you would surround me with your hedge of protection, like you did for Job, keeping me safe from the attacks of the enemy. Guard my mind, my heart, and my physical well-being from any evil intent that may be directed towards me. I declare that no weapon formed against me shall prosper, and every tongue that rises against me in judgment shall be condemned. Father, I ask that you would hinder the plans and schemes of my enemies, disrupt their strategies and confound their purposes. Let confusion come upon them, causing them to turn away from me and to be unable to approach or harm me. By the authority I have in Jesus Christ, I rebuke every spirit of darkness and every demonic force that seeks to come against me. I declare that they have no power or authority over me because I am covered by the blood of Jesus. Lord, I also pray for those who may harbor ill intentions towards me. Soften their hearts, open their eyes to the truth, and lead them to repentance. May your love and forgiveness transform their hearts and turn them away from their wicked ways. Help me, Lord, to walk in wisdom and discernment. Guide my steps and lead me on paths of righteousness. Grant me discernment to recognize any potential danger or harmful influence that may come my way. Give me the strength to stand firm in my faith and resist the attacks of the enemy. I thank you, Lord, for your faithfulness and protection. I trust in your unfailing love and know that you are always with me. In Jesus' name I pray. Amen.

0: Am I wrong for cheating on my husband? My husband and I were very in love when we got married a year ago, but shortly after our wedding, a horrible accident shattered our world. I suffered 7 broken bones, but my husband's injuries were far worse. He got amnesia and completely forgot who I was. I kept holding on to the hope that his memory would return, but it never did. As a devout Catholic, divorce wasn't an option, so we stayed married, but we became strangers living in the same house. A month ago, I started sleeping with a guy from my work. I am still technically married, but my husband still doesn't remember me or love me the way he did before the accident, and we are not intimate. Am I wrong for cheating?
1: Funny thing about strong people is this. They do not need you in their life. They choose you by their own will. And if you take them for granted, they will walk away peacefully, content. Because strength knows how to stand alone.
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2: 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You know the way there? All right, cool. 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

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We're going

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Book now for Sunday, 20th of September at the O2 Academy, Brixton. The Prophet and the Messenger, two reggae giants on one stage for one unmissable epic night. You are strongly advised to book

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0: From Feature Story News in New Delhi, I'm Ishan Garg. The death toll from the devastating floods in Nepal has crossed the 160 mark, while hundreds are still missing. Search and rescue operations continue, as Neha Punia tells us from New Delhi.
1: Search and rescue efforts are underway on a war footing along the Nepal-Tibet border, even as the death toll has been climbing steadily. And we know that authorities are worried that that number is going to climb even further, given how massive the impact of these flash floods and landslides has been along the Nepal-Tibet border. At least 400 people still unaccounted for in Nepal, many of them foreign nationals, including 100 Indian tourists across the border in Tibet, which is controlled by China. Chinese state media are saying that more than 500 people are unaccounted for. We have seen the sort of devastation this disaster has left behind. Large swaths of land, completely covered by mud. The flash floods completely damaging homes, roads, bridges, public infrastructure, power installations, all of them completely washed away. Nepal's Prime Minister Balendra Shah has said that the nation is in a state of shock. Some survivors have been speaking to media, talking about how they've seen not only their homes, but family members being swept away by floodwaters as well. The focus now, of course, immediately is on finding survivors, but also on getting aid to people who need them most immediately on the ground. Countries like the US, China, the European Union have pledged assistance. India immediately sending supplies to Nepal as well. We still don't know what caused this flash flood to happen, but we do know that the entire Himalayan region is seeing the impact of climate change more acutely than any other part of the world. But experts say it's too soon to say conclusively what might have led to this devastating natural disaster, one of the worst Nepal has seen in many, many years.
0: A federal judge in Oakland, California, has suspended Meta's trial over alleged harms to young users while she reviews a settlement worth up to $17 billion with 47 U.S. states. The deal would require Meta to impose a default two-hour daily screen time cap for teenagers on Facebook and Instagram, mute notifications during school hours, and stop displaying like counts for under 18s. Meta has denied wrongdoing but agreed to the terms in what the judge called an excellent way to resolve the litigation. Ira Spitzer reports from San Francisco.
2: Meta has admitted no wrongdoing, but this is the first time that the company will have to submit to mandated fundamental changes to their platform. When you look at what they've agreed to here with the two-hour limit for teenagers, as well as the changes to aspects of the like notification and certain filters and things of that nature, this really is a victory for those U.S. states who had been seeking many of those changes.
0: Prince Harry, Meghan, and their two children have landed in Britain, completing their move back from California after 6 years away. The family touched down at Birmingham Airport on a private charter jet and were met by their own security detail, not police protection funded by the state. The couple say they are returning as private citizens and will not take on official royal duties, though King Charles has said he welcomes the chance to see more of his grandchildren.
3: Harry and Meghan, the Duke and Duchess of Sussex, are back in the UK with their children, Archie and Lilibet. They landed at Birmingham Airport, we understand, on a private flight. They were met by several vehicles, which we are led to believe is their private security. They are not being afforded so far on their return to the UK police protection funded by the British taxpayer. And that's a potential mark of tension in the weeks and months ahead.
0: And the main news again. The death toll from the devastating floods in Nepal has crossed the 160 mark, while hundreds are still missing. A federal judge in Oakland, California, has suspended Meta's trial over alleged harms to young users while she reviews a settlement worth up to $17 billion with 47 U.S. states. Prince Harry, Meghan, and their two children have landed in Britain, completing their move back from California after 6 years away. There's more from us on Twitter at Feature Story.

lecture. Men must read. Gentlemen, I am here to speak with you on prostate. The topic is misleading. Is prostate strictly for men? Yes, only men have prostate and only men are 20 years, but the healthcare enlightenment is for everyone. There is no woman who does not know a man 40 years and above, father, uncle, brother, son, friend, neighbor, colleague. Essentially, what I will be doing today is health promotion. Responsible health promotion must provide three things. 1. Information. 2. Reassurance. 3. A plan of action. Let me start with a background on prostate health. Everyone has a pair of kidneys. The job of the kidney is to remove waste. It is the LAWMA, waste management company, of your body. Every day your blood passes through the kidney several times to be filtered. As the blood is filtered, urine is formed and stored in a temporary storage tank called the urinary bladder. If there were to be no urinary bladder, as a man walks on the road, urine will be dropping. Now think of the plumbing work in your house. Think of the urinary bladder as the overhead storage tank. From the storage tank, a good plumber will run pipes to other parts of the house, including the kitchen. God in his wisdom ran pipes from our urinary bladder to the tip of the penis. The pipe is called the urethra. Just below the bladder and surrounding the urethra is a little organ called the prostate gland. The prostate gland is the size of a walnut and weighs about 20 grams. Its job is to make the seminal fluid, which is stored in the seminal vesicle. During sexual intercourse, seminal fluid comes down the urethra and mixes with the sperms produced in the testicles to form the semen. So semen technically is not sperm. It is sperm plus seminal fluid. The seminal fluid lubricates the sperm. After age 40, for reasons that may be hormonal, the prostate gland begins to enlarge. From 20 grams it may grow to almost 100 grams. As it enlarges, it squeezes the urethra and the man begins to notice changes in the way he urinates. If you have a son under 10, if he has a little mischief like we all did at that age, when he comes out to urinate, he can target the ceiling and the jet will hit target. Call his father to do same, wahala day. His urine streak cannot travel a long distance and sometimes may come straight down on his legs. So he may need to stand in awkward position to urinate. Not many men will be worried the urine stream cannot hit the ceiling. Toilets are on the floor and not on the ceiling. But other symptoms begin to show. Terminal DRIPPLING. The man begins to notice that after urinating and repacking, urine still drops on his pants. This is the reason why after an older man urinates, he has to ring bell. A younger man simply delivers to the last drop and walks away. Just see an older man coming from the bathroom. Sometimes he may clutch the newspaper closely to hide the urine stains, particularly on plain colored trousers. HESISTANCY. At this point you wait longer for the urine flow to start. There are two valves that must open for you to urinate, the internal and external sphincters. Both open, but because of obstructions it longer for the flow to start. Incomplete emptying. You have this feeling immediately after urinating that there is still something left. As all these things happen, the bladder begins to work harder to compensate for the obstruction in the urethra. The frequency of urination goes up. Urgency sets in. Sometimes you have to practically run into the toilet. Nocturia also becomes common. You wake up more than two times at night to urinate. Your wife begins to complain. Men being men may not talk to anyone even at this point. Then the more serious complications start. Stored urine gets infected and there may be burning sensation when urinating. Stored urine forms crystals. Crystals come together to form stone either in the bladder or in the kidney. Stones may block the urethra. Chronic urinary retention sets in. The bladder stores more and more urine. The size of the bladder is 40-60 centiliters. A bottle of Coke is 50 centiliters. As the bladder stores more urine, it can enlarge up to 300 centiliters. An overfilled bladder may leak and this leads to wetting, urinary incontinence. Also, the volume may put pressure on the kidney and may lead to kidney damage. What may likely bring the man to hospital is acute urinary retention. He wakes up one day and he is not able to pass urine. Everything I have described above is associated with prostate enlargement, technically called benign prostate hyperplasia. There are other diseases of the prostate like 1. Prostatitis, inflammation of the prostate. 2. Prostate cancer, cancer of the prostate. This discussion is on prostate enlargement. I have bad news and good news.
The bad news is that every man will have prostate enlargement if he lives long enough. The good news is that there are lifestyle changes that can help the man after 40 to maintain optimum prostate health. Nutrition. Look at what you eat. 33% of all cancers, according to the US National Cancer Institute, is related to what we eat. Red meat every day triples your chances of prostate disease. Milk every day doubles your risk. Not taking fruits, vegetables daily quadruples your risk. Tomatoes are very good for men. If that is the only thing your wife can present in the evening, eat it with joy. It has loads of lycopene. Lycopene is the most potent natural antioxidant. Foods that are rich in zinc are also good for men. We recommend pumpkin seeds, ugbogulu. Zinc is about the most essential element for male sexuality and fertility. Men need more zinc than women. Every time a man ejaculates, he loses 15 milligrams of zinc. Zinc is also important for alcohol metabolism. Your liver needs zinc to metabolize alcohol. Alcohol consumption. As men begin to have urinary symptoms associated with prostate enlargement, it is important they look at alcohol consumption. More fluid in means more fluid out. Drink less. Drink slowly. Exercise. Exercise helps build the muscle tone. Every man should exercise. Men over 40 should avoid high-impact exercise like jogging. It puts pressure on the knees. Cycling is bad news for the prostate. We recommend brisk walking. Sitting. When we sit, two-thirds of our weight rests on the pelvic bones. Men who sit longer are more prone to prostate symptoms. Do not sit for long hours. Walk around as often as you can. Sit on comfortable chairs. We recommend a divided saddle chair if you must sit long hours. Dressing. Men should avoid tight underwear. It impacts circulation around the groin and heats it up a bit. While the physiological temperature is 37 degrees, the groin has an optimal temperature of about 33 degrees. Pant is a no-no for men. Wear boxers. Wear breathable clothing. Smoking. Avoid smoking. It affects blood vessels and impacts circulation around the groin. Sex. Regular sex is good for the prostate. Celibates are more prone to prostate illness. While celibacy is a moral decision, it is not a biological adaptation. Your prostate gland is designed to empty its contents regularly. Blank. Thought when someone shared something of value with you and benefit from it. You have a moral obligation to share it with others because someone in your friends list might be saved. Forwarded as received. The subject is very important. Please post the message on the largest number of your acquaintances. Pieces of lemon in a glass of hot water can save you for the rest of your life, says Professor Chen Horan, chief executive of the Beijing Military Hospital. Even if you are busy, you should look at this message and pass it to others. Hot lemons can kill cancer cells. Cut the lemon into 3 pieces and place it in a cup, then pour hot water. It will become alkaline water. Drink it every day will certainly benefit everyone. Hot lemons can once again release an anti-cancer drug. Hot lemon juice has an effect on cancerous tumors and has shown treatment for all types of cancer. Treatment with this extract will only destroy the malignant cells and will not affect healthy cells. Second, the acids and monocarboxylic acid in lemon juice can regulate hypertension and protect narrow arteries, adjust blood circulation and reduce blood clotting. After reading, tell someone.

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1: My name is George Floyd, and this is the story of me. I came into this world on October 14th, 1973. I grew up in Houston, Texas, surrounded by my loved ones, and had dreams of making a positive impact on my community. As a young man, I faced personal struggles but remained resilient. I worked hard to support myself and my family, striving to provide a better future for my children. I had a passion for basketball and was known for my friendly and charismatic personality. Tragically, on May 25th, 2020, my life was cut short in a heartbreaking incident that shocked the world. It began when police officers in Minneapolis, Minnesota, responded to a call regarding a counterfeit note. During my arrest, one officer, Derek Chauvin, knelt on my neck for approximately 9 minutes, despite my plea for help and my inability to breathe. The incident was captured on video, luckily, which later circulated widely, revealing the brutality of my encounter. Police officer Chauvin was sentenced to 22 years in prison for what he did to me. My death served as a catalyst for a global movement against police brutality and systemic racism, demanding justice and reforms within law enforcement institutions. My memory continues to inspire countless individuals to fight against systemic racism and advocate for justice and equality.

0: Hold on. 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On a Tuesday night, you've got Holby City, EastEnders, Midsummer Murders, or the Caribbean Renaissance.
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0: The Caribbean Renaissance is long established as the number one Tuesday night out anywhere in London. 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
5: The end of Gangster's Paradise in Jamaica. A final warning to criminals, gangsters and thugs. Your era of terror is finished. Under Prime Minister Andrew Holness and the Jamaica Labour Party government, we're dismantling your networks with unrelenting force. Surrender immediately or face arrest, imprisonment, and total collapse. Jamaica is reclaiming its future. You won't stop us. Choose peace now or perish in defeat. Why being a gangster in Jamaica is doomed. The JLP government's resolute leadership has made gang life futile and fatal. Active gangs have plummeted from over 350 in 2016 to fewer than 100 today. Through massive security investments, major firearm seizures, intelligence-led operations, and zones of special operations that reclaim communities. Criminals are hunted relentlessly, no safe havens, crippled arsenals, and zero tolerance for violence. Murders have dropped dramatically, over 40% in recent years, with Jamaica on track for its safest period in decades. Law-abiding citizens are empowered, gangs are fractured and fleeing. The JLP's commitment ensures a prosperous, peaceful Jamaica. Criminals are outmatched and heading for oblivion.
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3: One of my goals is to move to Jamaica before retirement age. Sometimes I will have conversations with friends and they will ask me, what are my goals? I will tell them I want to move to Jamaica successfully before retirement age. The feedback I would get, are you crazy? Why would you do that? The crime rate is crazy high there. One of my friends went down and got unalive. While I understand that crime is in the country, but at the same time crime is everywhere, why am I worrying about things out of my control? Why should I live in fear? Unfortunately, bad things happen all around the world all the time. I mean, if you are that worried about crime, why don't you go and create your own CCTV camera surveillance team for Jamaica and partner with the Jamaica Force and help them solve crime in the country? Like, maybe that would work. Why waste time talking about the issue? Let's spend time talking about how we can help to solve it. Like, for example, creating more well-paid jobs, creating more businesses in the country, and paying more taxes so we can demand more well-lit streets in the country. If you ain't coming up with a solution, shut up projecting your fear onto other people. Thank you.
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0: you target anyone with verbal, online or physical abuse because of their religion, race, sexual orientation, disability or transgender identity,
1: I'd like to speak to you about a recent incident.
0: You may be committing a hate crime. It's not just offensive. It's an offense.
2: London, it's me, Oliver, here to tell you about another blockbuster for the October Black History Month celebration with the most hilariously funny play to date, Where There's a Will, There's a Criminal, starring me, Oliver Samuels, and the full cast from Yard. We kickstart Saturday, October 10th, Zoroastrian Centre, Harrow, then Sunday 11th, a guaranteed full house, Fairfield Hall in Croydon, and Saturday 17th and 24th, two guaranteed full house Broadway Theatre Catford, with a grand finale Saturday 31st at the world famous Hackney Empire. Tickets available from all the theatre box offices. Where there's a will, there's a criminal. We're going back on a laugh, so tell no belly boss.
3: Aliens.
4: Hello.
3: Yeah,
4: hello.
3: Aliens.
4: Hello.
3: Yeah, yeah. Aliens.
4: Hello,
3: man.
4: Hello, hello. It's hey. Donna Crowell.
3: Go, baby.
4: Here.
3: Love the...
5: 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And some chat with me, DJ Elaine, right here on Sky Radio Jamaica.
3: Good like gold, Elaine Smith. You're good like gold.
6: From Feature Story News in New Delhi, I'm Ishan Garg. The death toll from the devastating floods in Nepal has crossed the 160 mark, while hundreds are still missing. Search and rescue operations continue, as Neha Punia tells us from New Delhi.
7: Search and rescue efforts are underway on a war footing along the Nepal-Tibet border, even as the death toll has been climbing steadily. And we know that authorities are worried that that number is going to climb even further, given how massive the impact of these flash floods and landslides has been along the Nepal-Tibet border. At least 400 people still unaccounted for in Nepal, many of them foreign nationals, including 100 Indian tourists across the border in Tibet, which is controlled by China. Chinese state media are saying that more than 500 people are unaccounted for. We have seen the sort of devastation this disaster has left behind. Large swaths of land, completely covered by mud. The flash floods completely damaging homes, roads, bridges, public infrastructure, power installations, all of them completely washed away. Nepal's Prime Minister Balendra Shah has said that the nation is in a state of shock. Some survivors have been speaking to media, talking about how they've seen not only their homes, but family members being swept away by floodwaters as well. The focus now, of course, immediately is on finding survivors, but also on getting aid to people who need them most immediately on the ground. Countries like the US, China, the European Union have pledged assistance. India immediately sending supplies to Nepal as well. We still don't know what caused this flash flood to happen, but we do know that the entire Himalayan region is seeing the impact of climate change more acutely than any other part of the world. But experts say it's too soon to say conclusively what might have led to this devastating natural disaster, one of the worst Nepal has seen in many, many years.
6: A federal judge in Oakland, California, has suspended Meta's trial over alleged harms to young users while she reviews a settlement worth up to $17 billion with 47 U.S. states. The deal would require Meta to impose a default two-hour daily screen time cap for teenagers on Facebook and Instagram, mute notifications during school hours, and stop displaying like counts for under 18s. Meta has denied wrongdoing but agreed to the terms in what the judge called an excellent way to resolve the litigation. Ira Spitzer reports from San Francisco.
8: Meta has admitted no wrongdoing, but this is the first time that the company will have to submit to mandated fundamental changes to their platform. When you look at what they've agreed to here with the two-hour limit for teenagers, as well as the the changes to aspects of the like notification and certain filters and things of that nature. This really is a victory for those U.S. states who had been seeking many of those changes.
6: Prince Harry, Meghan, and their two children have landed in Britain, completing their move back from California after 6 years away. The family touched down at Birmingham Airport on a private charter jet and were met by their own security detail, not police protection funded by the state. The couple say they are returning as private citizens and will not take on official royal duties, though King Charles has said he welcomes the chance to see more of his grandchildren.
1: Harry and Meghan, the Duke and Duchess of Sussex, are back in the UK with their children, Archie and Lilibet. They landed at Birmingham Airport, we understand, on a private flight. They were met by several vehicles, which we are led to believe is their private security. They are not being afforded so far on their return to the UK police protection funded by the British taxpayer. And that's a potential mark of tension in the weeks and months ahead.
6: And the main news again. The death toll from the devastating floods in Nepal has crossed the 160 mark, while hundreds are still missing. A federal judge in Oakland, California, has suspended Meta's trial over alleged harms to young users while she reviews a settlement worth up to $17 billion with 47 U.S. states. Prince Harry, Meghan, and their two children have landed in Britain, completing their move back from California after 6 years away. There's more from us on Twitter at Feature Story.

0: Hello.
1: Hello.
0: Hey, who there?
1: Can you hear me?
0: Yeah, barely. Who is there?
1: Raymond.
0: Raymond.
1: Veranda is my sister.
0: Veranda, brother?
1: Yes.
0: What's up? What's up, man? What's up?
1: Somebody done broke in our house. They in the house right now. I'm in the
0: Hold on, hold on, hold on. Man, I barely can hear. What you saying? Somebody done what?
1: Somebody done broke in our house.
0: Well, why in the hell are you whispering?
1: Because they in the house right now. I'm scared.
0: What the you doing sitting up in there? Why you ain't call the police?
1: I'm in the closet. I'm in the closet, and I'm trying to get somebody to...
0: Hold on.
1: I don't know what to do.
0: Man, you saying somebody in the house, in your damn house right now?
1: I don't know what to do.
0: Oh, this up. Okay, where you live at? Where you live at?
1: I'm on 36th Street.
0: Because I'm at 32 and a half. You know what? Hold on. I'm going to call the laws. Nah.
1: Wait a minute.
0: Man, you know what? What?
1: Wait a minute. Don't call the police.
0: You send your in a house. Somebody's going to sit up here finna kill you, and you talking about you don't want them arrested?
1: We got some illegal stuff in the house. Don't call nobody. Wait a minute.
0: Wait. Now, you saying, hold on. You saying don't call the damn laws. You have some what in the house?
1: Don't call nobody because we got it. I got some illegal stuff in the house. Don't do it.
0: Man, what the you got in the house? Man, you know what? This is bad, Doc. You know what? You send your up in there. That's probably why they in that house. Now, you done set your up in the house. That's who in there now. I guarantee you that. What you got in there?
1: I can't say it. I just want you to help me.
0: You know what, man? Let me tell you something. I'm going to tell you the best thing to do. Even though the people in your house right now, you need to just let me call the Man, you need to let me call the damn law. Because I'm going to tell you right now, you can't get your much ass
1: don't do that. Don't call.
0: But you know what, man? I'm going to tell you
1: don't
0: now.
1: Call,
0: I'm not going to go out there. You don't stay down there. I'm going to tell you now. I can call the law.
1: Don't call.
0: I can call the law. Hold on. I can get my wife to call right now.
1: Don't call her, please. Don't call her. Because it's too much illegal stuff in the house. Don't do
0: don't
1: it,
0: down
1: please.
0: Down
1: don't
0: I'm
1: don't.
0: My wife.
1: Don't call the police.
0: Man, but I'm going to tell you something, man. Honestly, I can't do a thing because I ain't going to go down there. Now, I'm going to tell you something. I can this fool's going to keep telling me don't even call the damn law. You know what, man? Look at your doc. I'm going to be honest with you. I ain't going to go down there. I'm going to tell you right down now. You know what? Now, first thing I'm going to tell you now. Now, I ain't going to take my down there. First of all, they may be tapping my damn line. And I ain't got to do with this. You're going to get
1: they
0: your
1: don't,
0: killed
1: they
0: on
1: don't,
0: your own.
1: They
0: doc,
1: don't.
0: Listen. Man, look.
1: They don't,
0: I'm
1: they
0: I can call 911. Hold on. Baby, look, go ahead and call her. Because you know what? You're finna get your killed down there.
1: And they don't know who you are. I just
0: I bet,
1: to...
0: man, you know what? And I ain't finna stay on the phone with your so they can find out.
1: Wait,
0: you know
1: wait,
0: what?
1: Wait,
0: no
1: wait,
0: offense,
1: wait, wait,
0: listen,
1: wait.
0: I call her out. I ain't getting in that. I ain't, man, you must be a damn fool. I ain't finna get in that one. So I'm gonna tell you what you can do. Doc, I call the law. I'm finna have my wife right now. You know what? You may not like it now, but you appreciate me later. Because you know what? You're finna get your monkey ass.
1: Wait a minute. Just whisper. I think they outside. I think.
0: Man, you know what? This is some crazy Doc, you done set your up.
1: Don't say nothing.
0: I'm going to call your sister for one.
1: Don't say nothing.
0: She's sitting up there talking about not calling the damn law. Damn fool. You better keep your monk ass in that closet. I'm going to tell you right now, you're a damn fool you walk out because I'm going to tell you now, they sure going to kill your stupid man, you know what? I ain't going to lie to you, man. The only thing I can tell you, damn I can call the law. You finna go down. And I'm gonna tell you now, I ain't going down with I don't know why you really gonna call me unless you want some help. Cause I'm gonna tell you right now, I ain't gonna jeopardize myself nor my damn family over your around here. The only thing I could do, I could help you out in one way. I can call the law. Now my wife's got a cell phone. What you want me to do?
1: Will you come get me?
0: You must be a damn fool. I'm not, hell no, I ain't going down. I ain't going. You know what, man? Look, I can't get in that. And my wife and I already called the police. I'm gonna tell you right now, they finna come.
1: Can you hear me?
0: Yeah, I can hear you. Shut your damn mouth. Shut up. Shut up.
1: Can you
0: shut your damn mouth right now?
1: Can you hear me?
0: Shut up. They don't know when to hide. That's why they don't shoot the out of him. Don't peek out that damn door.
1: Can I say something?
0: Man, you need to shut your damn mouth. You know what?
1: You just got pranked by
0: man,
1: your boy.
0: Y'all
1: Wendell. You just got pranked.
0: You just got pranked.
1: Why
0: y'all some dirty?

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2: My name is George Floyd, and this is the story of me. I came into this world on October 14th, 1973. I grew up in Houston, Texas, surrounded by my loved ones, and had dreams of making a positive impact on my community. As a young man, I faced personal struggles but remained resilient. I worked hard to support myself and my family, striving to provide a better future for my children. I had a passion for basketball and was known for my friendly and charismatic personality. Tragically, on May 25th, 2020, my life was cut short in a heartbreaking incident that shocked the world. It began when police officers in Minneapolis, Minnesota, responded to a call regarding a counterfeit note. During my arrest, one officer, Derek Chauvin, knelt on my neck for approximately 9 minutes, despite my plea for help and my inability to breathe. The incident was captured on video, luckily, which later circulated widely, revealing the brutality of my encounter. Police officer Chauvin was sentenced to 22 years in prison for what he did to me. My death served as a catalyst for a global movement against police brutality and systemic racism, demanding justice and reforms within law enforcement institutions. My memory continues to inspire countless individuals to fight against systemic racism and advocate for justice and equality. My name is now synonymous with the pursuit of meaningful change, as people come together to ensure that no one else goes through what I went through. Follow for more videos just like this.

There are three mistakes you should never make at your workplace. 1. Never think your colleagues are your friends. They are not, they are just doing a

0: differences and try to understand where one another is coming from.
1: From Feature Story News in New Delhi, I'm Ishan Garg. The death toll from the devastating floods in Nepal has crossed the 160 mark, while hundreds are still missing. Search and rescue operations continue, as Neha Punia tells us from New Delhi.
2: Search and rescue efforts are underway on a war footing along the Nepal-Tibet border, even as the death toll has been climbing steadily. And we know that authorities are worried that that number is going to climb even further, given how massive the impact of these flash floods and landslides has been along the Nepal-Tibet border. At least 400 people still unaccounted for in Nepal, many of them foreign nationals, including 100 Indian tourists across the border in Tibet, which is controlled by China. Chinese state media are saying that more than 500 people are unaccounted for. We have seen the sort of devastation this disaster has left behind. Large swaths of land, completely covered by mud. The flash floods completely damaging homes, roads, bridges, public infrastructure, power installations, all of them completely washed away. Nepal's Prime Minister Balendra Shah has said that the nation is in a state of shock. Some survivors have been speaking to media, talking about how they've seen not only their homes, but family members being swept away by floodwaters as well. The focus now, of course, immediately is on finding survivors, but also on getting aid to people who need them most immediately on the ground. Countries like the US, China, the European Union have pledged assistance. India immediately sending supplies to Nepal as well. We still don't know what caused this flash flood to happen, but we do know that the entire Himalayan region is seeing the impact of climate change more acutely than any other part of the world. But experts say it's too soon to say conclusively what might have led to this devastating natural disaster, one of the worst Nepal has seen in many, many years.
1: A federal judge in Oakland, California, has suspended Meta's trial over alleged harms to young users while she reviews a settlement worth up to $17 billion with 47 U.S. states. The deal would require Meta to impose a default two-hour daily screen time cap for teenagers on Facebook and Instagram, mute notifications during school hours, and stop displaying like counts for under 18s. Meta has denied wrongdoing but agreed to the terms in what the judge called an excellent way to resolve the litigation. Ira Spitzer reports from San Francisco.
3: Meta has admitted no wrongdoing, but this is the first time that the company will have to submit to mandated fundamental changes to their platform. When you look at what they've agreed to here with the two-hour limit for teenagers, as well as the changes to aspects of the like notification and certain filters and things of that nature, this really is a victory for those U.S. states who had been seeking many of those changes.
1: Prince Harry, Meghan, and their two children have landed in Britain, completing their move back from California after 6 years away. The family touched down at Birmingham Airport on a private charter jet and were met by their own security detail, not police protection funded by the state. The couple say they are returning as private citizens and will not take on official royal duties, though King Charles has said he welcomes the chance to see more of his grandchildren.
4: Harry and Meghan, the Duke and Duchess of Sussex, are back in the UK with their children, Archie and Lilibet. They landed at Birmingham Airport, we understand, on a private flight. They were met by several vehicles, which we are led to believe is their private security. They are not being afforded so far on their return to the UK police protection funded by the British taxpayer. And that's a potential mark of tension in the weeks and months ahead.
1: And the main news again. The death toll from the devastating floods in Nepal has crossed the 160 mark, while hundreds are still missing. A federal judge in Oakland, California, has suspended Meta's trial over alleged harms to young users while she reviews a settlement worth up to $17 billion with 47 U.S. states. Prince Harry, Meghan, and their two children have landed in Britain, completing their move back from California after

0: 6 years away. There's more from us on Twitter at Feature Story.
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0: end of Gangster's Paradise in Jamaica, a final warning to criminals, gangsters and thugs, your era of terror is finished. Under Prime Minister Andrew Holness and the Jamaica Labour Party government, we're dismantling your networks with unrelenting force. Surrender immediately or face arrest, imprisonment, and total collapse. Jamaica is reclaiming its future. You won't stop us. Choose peace now or perish in defeat. Why being a gangster in Jamaica is doomed. The JLP government's resolute leadership has made gang life futile and fatal. Active gangs have plummeted from over 350 in 2016 to fewer than 100 today. Through massive security investments, major firearm seizures, intelligence-led operations, and zones of special operations that reclaim communities. Criminals are hunted relentlessly, no safe havens, crippled arsenals, and zero tolerance for violence. Murders have dropped dramatically, over 40% in recent years, with Jamaica on track for its safest period in decades. Law-abiding citizens are empowered, gangs are fractured and fleeing. The JLP's commitment ensures a prosperous, peaceful Jamaica. Criminals are outmatched and heading for oblivion.
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10: 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To the world, we say reggae. Ina ya jeggae.
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1: London, it's me, Oliver, here to tell you about another blockbuster for the October Black History Month celebration with the most hilariously funny play to date, Where There's a Will, There's a Criminal, starring me, Oliver Samuels, and the full cast from Yard. 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We're going

0: Your father, from what him does feel drowsy and lousy, you know. How you think caused this?
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0: Alkaline Herbs from ijelanialkalineherbs.homesteadcloud.com, where you can follow them on Instagram at ijelani_alkaline_herbs. 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
2: If you target anyone with verbal, online, or physical abuse because of their religion, race, sexual orientation, disability, or transgender identity,
3: I'd like to speak to you about a recent incident.
2: You may be committing a hate crime. It's not just offensive, it's an offense.
4: One of my goals is to move to Jamaica before retirement age. Sometimes I will have conversations with friends and they will ask me, what are my goals? I will tell them I want to move to Jamaica successfully before retirement age. The feedback I would get, are you crazy? Why would you do that? The crime rate is crazy high there. One of my friends went down and got unalive. While I understand that crime is in the country, but at the same time crime is everywhere, why am I worrying about things out of my control? Why should I live in fear? Unfortunately, bad things happen all around the world all the time. I mean, if you are that worried about crime, why don't you go and create your own CCTV camera surveillance team for Jamaica and partner with the Jamaica Force and help them solve crime in the country? Like, maybe that would work. Why waste time talking about the issue? Let's spend time talking about how we can help to solve it. Like, for example, creating more well-paid jobs, creating more businesses in the country, and paying more taxes so we can demand more well-lit streets in the country. If you ain't coming up with a solution, shut up projecting your fear onto other people. Thank you. Don't let mistakes ruin your life. As human beings, we will always continue to make mistakes, as life never comes with an instruction manual. We do the things we want to do without even thinking about their end results. We dream high and desire things that are out of our reach, and sometimes we follow the wrong path to reach our desired destination. Sometimes we make mistakes unintentionally, but if we find fun in them, we keep repeating them, and then it becomes our choice and no longer remains a mistake. And when we keep on repeating our actions, they become our habits. Sometimes, just for fun, we begin walking the wrong path because wrong is always exhilarating, but it will never be right. We kill our conscience if it ever questions us. But eventually, a day comes when we feel so insignificant and small.
5: Ladies, me and you again. Just coming from church. Happy Sabbath to those who are Sabbath keepers. Ladies, I just want to tell you quickly. Be careful of these ladies where you call friends. Be mindful of these ladies who want to talk with pon phone. And go on like say everything is okay. Some of them you party with, you hang with, you do all these things. They don't mean you well. You understand? When you are not around, they say things. Not only that, they judge you and judge your relationship. Tell them nothing about what's going on in your relationship. If you even think, say, man, we're there with that dog or junkro, please, may I beg you, keep that to yourself. If you ever tell it to your mother, tell it to God, but don't tell it to them, because them use it as leverage for talk all kind of something. Them not like your man, them not this, them not that. You understand? Them pass all kind of comments, you understand, out of jealousy. When people do not have what you have, they are jealous. Just know that. So be mindful of these women friends where you keep. We're all women, but some of us don't have good ways. You understand? Some of them are not happy for you.
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Today I will tell you psychology facts about people. If a person laughs too much, even at stupid things, they are lonely deep inside. If a person sleeps a lot, they are sad. If a person speaks less, but speaks fast, he keeps secrets. If someone can't cry, they are weak. If someone eats in an abnormal manner, they are tense. If someone cries on little things, they are innocent and soft-hearted. If someone becomes angry over silly or petty things, it means they need love. If a person walks fast, they are confident. If a person fidgets a lot, they may be creative.

Remember what you must do when they undervalue you, when they think your softness is your weakness, when they treat your kindness like it is their advantage. You awaken every dragon, every wolf, every monster that sleeps inside you, and you remind them what hell looks like when it wears the skin of a gentle human. A prayer to hinder the enemy from approaching you. Heavenly Father, I come before you in the name of Jesus, recognizing that you are my protector and deliverer. I acknowledge that I have enemies who seek to harm me, but I know that you are greater than any adversary I may face. I ask for your divine intervention and protection from those who seek to do me harm. Lord, I pray that you would surround me with your hedge of protection, like you did for Job, keeping me safe from the attacks of the enemy. Guard my mind, my heart, and my physical well-being from any evil intent that may be directed towards me. I declare that no weapon formed against me shall prosper, and every tongue that rises against me in judgment shall be condemned. Father, I ask that you would hinder the plans and schemes of my enemies, disrupt their strategies and confound their purposes. Let confusion come upon them, causing them to turn away from me and to be unable to approach or harm me. By the authority I have in Jesus Christ, I rebuke every spirit of darkness and every demonic force that seeks to come against me. I declare that they have no power or authority over me because I am covered by the blood of Jesus. Lord, I also pray for those who may harbor ill intentions towards me. Soften their hearts, open their eyes to the truth, and lead them to repentance. May your love and forgiveness transform their hearts and turn them away from their wicked ways. Help me, Lord, to walk in wisdom and discernment. Guide my steps and lead me on paths of righteousness. Grant me discernment to recognize any potential danger or harmful influence that may come my way. Give me the strength to stand firm in my faith and resist the attacks of the enemy. I thank you, Lord, for your faith.

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1: My name is George Floyd, and this is the story of me. I came into this world on October 14th, 1973. I grew up in Houston, Texas, surrounded by my loved ones, and had dreams of making a positive impact on my community. As a young man, I faced personal struggles but remained resilient. I worked hard to support myself and my family, striving to provide a better future for my children. I had a passion for basketball and was known for my friendly and charismatic personality. Tragically, on May 25th, 2020, my life was cut short in a heartbreaking incident that shocked the world. It began when police officers in Minneapolis, Minnesota, responded to a call regarding a counterfeit note. During my arrest, one officer, Derek Chauvin, knelt on my neck for approximately 9 minutes, despite my plea for help and my inability to breathe. The incident was captured on video, luckily, which later circulated widely, revealing the brutality of my encounter. Police officer Chauvin was sentenced to 22 years in prison for what he did to me. My death served as a catalyst for a global movement against police brutality and systemic racism, demanding justice and reforms within law enforcement institutions. My memory continues to inspire countless individuals to fight against systemic racism and advocate for justice and equality.

0: that which is controlled by China. Chinese state media are saying that more than 500 people are unaccounted for. We have seen the sort of devastation this disaster has left behind, large swaths of land, you know, completely covered by mud, the flash floods completely damaging homes, roads, bridges, public infrastructure, power installations, all of them completely washed away. Nepal's Prime Minister Balendra Shah has said that the nation is in a state of shock. Some survivors have been speaking to media, talking about how they've seen not only their homes, but family members being swept away by floodwaters as well. The focus now, of course, immediately is on finding survivors, but also on getting aid to people who need them most immediately on the ground. Countries like the US, China, the European Union have pledged assistance. India immediately sending supplies to Nepal as well. We still don't know what caused this flash flood to happen, but we do know that the entire Himalayan region is seeing the impact of climate change more acutely than any other part of the world. But experts say it's too soon to say conclusively what might have led to this devastating natural disaster, one of the worst Nepal has seen in many, many years.
1: A federal judge in Oakland, California has suspended Meta's trial over alleged harms to young users while she reviews a settlement worth up to $17 billion with 47 U.S. states. The deal would require Meta to impose a default two-hour daily screen time cap for teenagers on Facebook and Instagram, mute notifications during school hours, and stop displaying like counts for under 18s. Meta has denied wrongdoing but agreed to the terms in what the judge called an excellent way to resolve the litigation. Ira Spitzer reports from San Francisco.
2: Meta has admitted no wrongdoing, but this is the first time that the company will have to submit to mandated fundamental changes to their platform. When you look at what they've agreed to here with the two-hour limit for teenagers, as well as the changes to aspects of the like notification and certain filters and things of that nature, this really is a victory for those U.S. states who had been seeking many of those changes.
1: Prince Harry, Meghan, and their two children have landed in Britain, completing their move back from California after 6 years away. The family touched down at Birmingham Airport on a private charter jet and were met by their own security detail, not police protection funded by the state. The couple say they are returning as private citizens and will not take on official royal duties, though King Charles has said he welcomes the chance to see more of his grandchildren.
3: Harry and Meghan, the Duke and Duchess of Sussex, are back in the UK with their children, Archie and Lilibet. They landed at Birmingham Airport, we understand, on a private flight. They were met by several vehicles, which we are led to believe is their private security. They are not being afforded so far on their return to the UK police protection funded by the British taxpayer. And that's a potential mark of tension in the weeks and months ahead.
1: And the main news again. The death toll from the devastating floods in Nepal has crossed the 160 mark, while hundreds are still missing. A federal judge in Oakland, California has suspended Meta's trial over alleged harms to young users while she reviews a settlement worth up to $17 billion with 47 U.S. states. Prince Harry, Meghan, and their two children have landed in Britain, completing their move back from California after 6 years away. There's more from us on Twitter at Feature Story. From Feature Story News.

Are you a natural with the ladies? How about just with people in general? Do you think you could use an improvement with your overall social skills or mainly just with your behavior around women? If you're like most of us, you've experienced hit or miss successes when interacting with others. Everything from awkward encounters at parties and in elevators to accidentally blurting out the worst word vomit you could possibly divulge to that girl you've had the crush on for a while. Yikes, how embarrassing. Yet, you're not alone. We've all been there. If you're nervous around a girl because you like her, that's okay. You're allowed to be nervous and you don't have to hide the fact that you're feeling this way. Be honest with her and with yourself. Chances are, even if she picks up on it, she may find your nervousness around her kind of endearing and perhaps even flattering. Girls can usually tell when a guy likes them, so there's no point in trying to hide it. And if they like you back, they usually find everything about you pretty adorable, even your quirks. Just don't hit them with the crazy all at once. There is a great quote from the 2005 movie Hitch, which states that if you're shy, be shy. If you're outgoing, be outgoing. As a side note, this movie is surprisingly accurate in terms of granting sound psychological dating advice, so we'd recommend watching it at least once if you haven't already. For the most part, though, as long as you're genuine and don't try to lie or act like something you're not, you may find that the girl likes you back. Perhaps you're shaking your head at us right now and accusing us of wishful thinking. This may sound like a whole lot of cheesy mumbo-jumbo, but it's based on truth. Believe it or not, the best tips for being good with women stem from the same rules that apply for being good with people in general. That's right. This is because girls tend to like you when they think other people do too. It's something that's ingrained in our primitive brains. During our evolutionary past, we had to rely heavily on others for survival, so it only made sense to choose your mate based on those who made the best impression on others. Today, we may not necessarily need to be social as a requirement for survival, but the rules that govern the fundamental laws of attraction still apply. Because of this, there's a phenomenon known as the cheerleader effect, also known as the group attractiveness effect, which is a cognitive bias we all possess that causes us to subconsciously perceive an individual as more attractive when amongst others or stationed in a group setting. This concept has also been shown to be relevant when it comes to social media. Experts suggest that you're the most attractive when displayed in photos with other people. Just make sure that if you're posting group photos on your dating profile, that the girl knows which person you are in the picture. She's not going to waste her time searching intently through photos to figure it out. But online dating is a topic for another day. So how do you become more likable in social situations? You may find that being amiable with others goes a long way socially and with impressing your crush. The most popular guide for helping people with their social awkwardness comes from How to Win Friends and Influence People. In this, Dale Carnegie lists 6 ways to be likable around others. For the sake of making your life easier, we've already done the research and found out what these 6 tips are. First, be genuinely interested in other people and what they have to say. Or if you're not interested, at least act like you are. In terms of romance, don't fall into the trap of repeatedly telling a girl that she's good-looking. Be sure to show that you care about more than how hot she looks and help her feel understood on a deeper level. You can do this simply by asking her questions about herself while being genuinely interested in what she has to say. In the conversation, when it's your turn to speak, you want to let her know that you were listening and that you understand her point of view, even if it's the most boring conversational topic in the world. If you're having trouble coming up with a response, sometimes repeating back what you just heard can work wonders. So, if I understand you correctly, you're saying you've been having trouble choosing the right color dress for the dance? Wow, I can see why that would be frustrating. Or simply, tell me more about that. To indicate that you're interested in hearing more, even if you secretly are bored out of your mind, people appreciate the chance to talk about themselves and feel validated over topics that may not be important to you, but are important to them. The second tip is to smile. There's a lot of scientific evidence that suggests smiling can trick your brain into thinking that you're happy. Plus, the gesture is contagious, so others will be happy too. Smiling helps you ooze positivity as well. Studies have shown that simply feeling positive makes you more attracted to the opposite sex, because you tend to naturally behave and act more upbeat when you have a spring in your step. But don't get too smiley or it could backfire. Remember, there's a fine line between optimistic and unsettling. After all, you don't want to have a permanent smile and look too much like the Joker from Batman. Yikes.
Sure, that might work well for someone like Harley Quinn, but the sad truth is, she's fictional. We're sorry to break it to you. So, while you're trying to strike the right balance with that smile, make sure to think of some of your assets or attributes that make you feel proud of yourself. Apparently, out of all the positive emotions men were told to feel, women thought those of pride were the most drool-worthy. Though, you can't force yourself to feel these things. Being around the right woman should help you feel happy naturally, without trying to put on a facade. You may find that you're smiling uncontrollably when you're around her anyway. Not quite at the Joker's level, of course. If so, just go with what feels natural in the moment without trying too hard. We realize this may be easier said than done, but do your best not to overthink it. Third, a person's name is the sweetest and most important sound to an individual. This is true for any language. Remember names when they're given to you, and try to use them. Addressing people by their names lets them know you took an interest, which also satisfies the first tip on this list. Next, you know how you like to talk about yourself with others? Well, believe it or not, others like to talk about themselves as well. Hard to believe, isn't it? Thus, Carnegie's fourth tip is to be a good listener. And we cannot emphasize this enough. We get that sometimes this can be easier said than done, especially if the person you're talking to isn't very interesting or you've been diagnosed with ADHD. But try your best. If you're at least putting forth the effort, people will appreciate it. Encourage others to talk about themselves and then refer back to the first rule on this list. In terms of romance, we're going to go ahead and quote the movie Hitch once again. Don't be looking at her mouth. Don't be wondering what she looks like naked. Listen to what she is saying and respond. We cannot stress this enough. 5. Speak in terms of the other person's interests. Uncover what someone is into and then try to talk on their level. This is not as easy to explain since picking up on certain cues can sometimes be difficult and require some natural ability. But, for example, if someone claims to be interested in baseball, speak their language. Ask them about the most recent game or who their favorite teams or players are. Perhaps you'll then kick off your relationship with that person to first base. We're not necessarily implying romance here, but it works the same way with that too. Finally, Carnegie asserts the importance of making people feel important and doing this as sincerely as possible. After all, we're all human and we want to feel admired and respected. Sometimes just going back to tip number 4 and being a good listener can go a long way to making another person feel validated, which in turn makes them like you. Think about a person you really like. Why do you like them? Because you feel good around them, right? Odds are that you feel good around the person because they're good at making you feel important. See what we mean? Now, in relation to flirting, maybe in the past you found yourself reverting to the use of cheesy pickup lines. Well, here I am, what are your other 2 wishes? Or, if you were a steak, you'd be well done. More often than not, she may respond with a grimace and mention something about a boyfriend. And no, saying, I have a math test and explaining you thought you were sharing things you cheat on doesn't exactly improve the situation. It's best not to come across as phony or deceptive. So, what's a guy to do? Matt Artisan, the self-proclaimed worldwide dating guru, discusses important things to work on, most of which can be related back to Carnegie's 6 tips. Here, we'll focus on a few to help you along the way. There's a concept Artisan calls emotional contagion. It's a fancy way of describing something similar to the monkey see, monkey do phenomenon. In other words, the girl will return the feelings or behavior that she sees from you. This is similar to a concept known as emotional mirroring, whereby we unintentionally reflect emotion based on the mood of what or who is surrounding us. You know how you yawn after someone else has yawned? Or get nervous when someone else is acting awkward or tense beside you? Or when another person is smiling at you and it feels so contagious that you can't help but smile back? Anyway, you get the idea. Artisan claims that when you're attracted to a woman, she'll pick up on your cues and potentially become attracted to you as well. People tend to like those who like them, and there's a lot of subtle signs of attraction that we pick up on subconsciously, such as when our pupils dilate, sending cues to the other person that we're interested. When we like someone, we also tend to unconsciously synchronize with their movements, which also circulates back to the concept of emotional contagion or mirroring. For this reason, Artisan advises making your feelings obvious when socializing with a girl you like. This includes the way you talk, the way you look at her, and the way you behave. Get close, give subtle touches, be natural, and don't be afraid to get flirty. Notice we said flirty, not corny or creepy. That's a crucial distinction to make.
Now, our prior discussion of being perceived as social with others ties in closely with Artisan's idea of pre-selection. This is a concept that explains that girls will be more attracted to you when they see you with other women. A study in the Journal of Experimental Social Psychology found that single women lust over men who are taken more than those who are not currently in relationships. This may seem like a vicious cycle because, ideally, if you have a girlfriend, you don't need to worry about picking up other girls, yet if you're single, you're not as appealing as someone who's taken. So, what should you do? Go out with friends who are girls, or simply talk to other girls in the environment. You can also talk about other women you know, preferably ones who truly exist, but be careful how you execute this. You don't want to come across as a player and accidentally discourage her. It's all about striking the right balance. Next is exclusivity, going with the concept that people want what they can't easily have. So, in other words, don't present yourself as being readily available at the drop of a hat. What we mean by this is don't plan your life around hers and make sure that you let her know that you have some kind of standard, even if you aren't truly picky. This helps you come across as solid in your convictions while letting her know that you value your time. She'll respect you more for this in the long run. Affection is also important when you start growing close with a girl. Physical touch bonds people, from mothers and their newborns to couples in romantic relationships, and even just friends. This has to do with the release of a chemical known as oxytocin, which is responsible for helping people fall in love and bond with others. If you give a girl a hug, just be sure that it happens during the right social context. We wouldn't suggest hugging a random girl that you haven't spent time trying to get to know for very long. When engaging in a hug, it's important to be cool about it. Letting go too quickly, like after a few seconds, can be awkward. On the other hand, holding a hug too long can feel creepy. Thus, we suggest finding a nice medium between the two. Also, don't be the guy who's always asking, "Where's my hug?" That's creepy, and hugs should come naturally, not be forced. As a final rule of thumb, consider making extended eye contact. Now, we're not talking about staring. No need to be creepy. Just be sure to keep blinking like you normally would. Just be willing to give her your full, undivided attention, especially when she's speaking. Keeping your eyes focused on her and definitely not on your iPhone while she's telling you something. Eye contact is another important recommendation that can be backed up by scientific evidence. It's said that when people engage in platonic conversation, they make eye contact for 30 to 60% of the time. Lovers, on the other hand, lock their gaze for 75% or more of their interaction. Looking at someone directly in the eyes also lets them know that they're important, listened to, and validated. So now we turn the matter back to you. How do you feel about some of the techniques we've mentioned? Does socializing come naturally to you? How about when it comes to interacting with women? If you're planning to put any of our suggestions into action, we'd be interested to know how it goes.

Remember what you must do when they undervalue you, when they think your softness is your weakness, when they treat your kindness like it is their advantage. You awaken every dragon, every wolf, every monster that sleeps inside you, and you remind them what hell looks like when it wears the skin of a gentle human.

prayer to hinder the enemy from approaching you. Heavenly Father, I come before you in the name of Jesus, recognizing that you are my protector and deliverer. I acknowledge that I have enemies who seek to harm me, but I know that you are greater than any adversary I may face. I ask for your divine intervention and protection from those who seek to do me harm. Lord, I pray that you would surround me with your hedge of protection, like you did for Job, keeping me safe from the attacks of the enemy. Guard my mind, my heart, and my physical well-being from any evil intent that may be directed towards me. I declare that no weapon formed against me shall prosper, and every tongue that rises against me in judgment shall be condemned. Father, I ask that you would hinder the plans and schemes of my enemies, disrupt their strategies and confound their purposes. Let confusion come upon them, causing them to turn away from me and to be unable to approach or harm me. By the authority I have in Jesus Christ, I rebuke every spirit of darkness and every demonic force that seeks to come against me. I declare that they have no power or authority over me because I am covered by the blood of Jesus. Lord, I also pray for those who may harbor ill intentions towards me. Soften their hearts, open their eyes to the truth, and lead them to repentance. May your love and forgiveness transform their hearts and turn them away from their wicked ways. Help me, Lord, to walk in wisdom and discernment. Guide my steps and lead me on paths of righteousness. Grant me discernment to recognize any potential danger or harmful influence that may come my way. Give me the strength to stand firm in my faith and resist the attacks of the enemy. I thank you, Lord, for your faithfulness and protection. I trust in your unfailing love and know that you are always with me. In Jesus' name I pray. Amen.

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1: 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When you speak less of him, creates resentment and lack of respect.

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2: 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The blood of the saints cries out along, along my sweet way. 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
3: From Feature Story News in London, I'm Stuart Smith. The death toll from catastrophic flash flooding in Nepal has risen to at least 160 people, with over 800 still unaccounted for, including more than 300 foreign nationals. Scientists say an avalanche blocked a tributary of the Bhotakeshi River before releasing a devastating surge of water downstream, destroying homes, roads and bridges across the Nepal-Tibet border region. India has dispatched 10 tons of humanitarian aid, while Nepal's Prime Minister says the country is in a state of shock. Neha Punya reports from New Delhi.
4: At least 400 people still unaccounted for in Nepal, many of them foreign nationals, including 100 Indian tourists across the border in Tibet, which is controlled by China. Chinese state media saying that more than 500 people are unaccounted for. We have seen the sort of devastation this disaster has left behind. Large swaths of land completely covered by mud.
3: A federal judge in California has suspended Meta's trial over alleged harms to young users while she reviews a settlement worth up to $17 billion with most U.S. states. The deal would require Meta to impose a default 2-hour daily screen time cap for teenagers on Facebook and Instagram, mute notifications during school hours, and stop displaying like counts for under 18s. Meta has denied wrongdoing, but agreed to the terms in what the judge called an excellent way to resolve the litigation. Ira Spitzer reports from San Francisco.
5: Meta has admitted no wrongdoing, but this is the first time that the company will have to submit to mandated fundamental changes to their platform. When you look at what they've agreed to here with the 2-hour limit for teenagers, as well as the changes to aspects of the like notification and certain filters and things of that nature, this really is a victory for those U.S. states who had been seeking many of those changes.
3: Prince Harry, Meghan Markle, and their two children have landed in Britain, completing their move back from California after 6 years away. The family touched down at Birmingham Airport in England on a private charter jet and were met by their own security detail, not police protection funded by the state. The couple say they are returning as private citizens and will not take on official royal duties, though King Charles has said he welcomes the chance to see more of his grandchildren. Ollie Barrett reports from London.
6: They were met by several vehicles, which we are led to believe is their private security. They are not being afforded so far on their return to the UK police protection funded by the British taxpayer, and that's a potential mark of tension.
7: With FSN Spotlight, I'm Simon Marks. Today, the politics of Dolly Parton, the queen of country music, who died on Tuesday at the age of 80. It is rare today for any figure in the United States to attract the respect of fans from across the political spectrum. So how did she do it? Well, ostensibly by never nailing her political colours to her mast.
8: I write my songs about that sort of thing. You'll find me and my opinions, you know, in a lot of the songs, but most of it's based on love and acceptance and lifting people up.
9: No political rallies for you then?
8: No political rallies for me. I think my joke is that my daddy was a Republican, my mama was a Democrat, and I'm a hypocrite.
7: By which, of course, she meant that like a doctor, she believed in the Hippocratic oath of doing no harm. As she said in that 2018 interview with her hometown's TV station in Tennessee, she didn't need to be avowedly political. She could simply puncture bigotry and intolerance by pointing out the obvious.
8: When someone blatantly asks you, do you think Black Lives Matter? Well, of course Black Lives Matter. We're all God's children. We all have a place in this world. We all need

0: to be loved and respected. I don't care if you're, like I say, black or white or whatever. I don't care if you're gay or lesbian or transgender. Everybody should have an equal chance.
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2: To recap the top stories, over 800 people are still missing in Nepal after a massive flash flood, hundreds of them tourists from around the world. But people are still being found. On Thursday, the Nepalese army said it had rescued 350 people. And a judge in California has suspended a trial into Meta's alleged harms to young users after the social media giant proposed a $17 billion settlement with US states, as well as mandatory restrictions for youngsters. That's the latest feature story news, Stuart Smith reporting. From Feature Story News in London, I'm Stuart
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The good thing is that it's not only the rural Jamaican folk who are actually pushing wood right now, lighting fire. It has no geographical restrictions. The music is hot and so are the temperatures right now in Jamaica. In Kingston, Jamaica, we're looking at 35 degrees on the Celsius scale this morning. Whoa! That's like 95 degrees on the Fahrenheit scale, you know, people. Did I tell you that Kingston is on fire? Oh, boy. Miami's a little cooler, 33 degrees on the Celsius scale right now. That's a little cooler than Jamaica. New York City, looking at 27 degrees on the Celsius scale, I'm told, by the weather prognosticators. Let me hop over to see what's happening in Toronto, Canada. 26 degrees on the Celsius scale is what they're showing. And across the pond in

Just in case somebody just tuned in a while ago and hearing this going on the radio. Really not as bad as it sounds. 16 minutes on the downside of 6 o'clock, but you know what? The mix continues right here on the Richard B. Morning Show. Gonna turn it up a notch right now. 17 past 6 o'clock and we're rocking Soca Energy. We're here to get you up through the music, through the vibes, through the energy.

Yeah, Jamaica's going to get a piece of the Female World Cup in FOMA. Don't worry about it. We're getting a piece of that action. Trust me on that. By request, I'm going to close out the Soca segment with a song that one of my listeners says, Richard, please, please play for me. Final one of the Soca segment this morning. Patrice Roberts.

0: One of the baddest soca songs from Patrice Roberts coming at you right now on the Richard B. Morning Show as we get set to rock some more. Till I'm old and gray. Till I'm old and gray. Morning to all the bus drivers out there, the conductors on the buses as well. Morning to all the taxi operators and their passengers rocking to this big one right now. Till I'm old and gray, Patrice. Oh gosh. I'm going to go to the streets right now. We understand there's an accident that took place a few seconds ago, literally, in capital city, Kingston. And he witnessed it, and now he can give us a report on it. Good morning. Who that, Dennis?
1: I'm going to your morning, Captain Cabernet.
0: Good morning, sir. How are you doing?
1: I'm there for the gravel, I'm sorry.
0: Hey, we spent some money upgrade the system, right?
1: Yeah.
0: So the telephone connection is a little different because... of a spend and some improvement. And you with this report right now get the first opportunity. Forget your voice out there sounding a little sweeter than usual, brethren.
1: Then I mean, say I have no fear,
0: man. Them I tell you, man.
1: Them I say we have to last boy.
0: Right, and guess what? I never you have to spend the money.
1: that again.
0: So it's a win-win for you, brethren. What's happening on the streets right now?
1: Alright, Richard B, you know what I said earlier on, I'm driving at the taxi stand and park and walk and I survey the place, you know, so I walk around the Jamaica National Bank side. So I'm looking by a transport center and I'm coming down Canton Spring in the right lane, right side of the transport center. You have a car on in my back, a police service vehicle. When I had highway patrol jeep, yeah, can you get the red mark, the panic. So I see and a yellow plate and the day light out. So then the people must see it. But me get you understand, say a club them I come from. So it look like overcast. I go on right there. So there's a black market.
0: Any injuries that you could see noticeably?
1: I just bonnet at the market been up.
0: Damage.
1: Yeah, but the police service vehicle stand up strong the same way. Back bumper helicopter.
0: Okay. So, is it causing any problems with traffic down there right now in halfway
1: no,
0: tree?
1: Man, because it's at the extreme right lane. If it did leak, where the bus then turn to go in, after Kansas Spring Road, you'd have a little glitch there.
0: Right.
1: But as it passed there, so when the bus was turning, right there, so right side of the transport center side, right hand, the right lane coming down.
0: Okay. Well, no issues for motorists going through that through the halfway tree area right now, even although there was an accident that Dennis just told us about.
1: No, man, it's on whoever pass and slow down and look.
0: Right, right. Yeah. All right. So, we appreciate that early report, Bridget. We hope that we don't get any more reports of crashes or accidents out there, man. We're asking the drivers to drive carefully. Thanks for that update, Dennis. Give thanks, all right?
1: All right, my boss. Big up.
0: Have a good one. And bless up mommy, you know. We understand mommy's making improvements. So we say, bless up. See?
1: Yeah, man.
0: Give thanks.
1: Keep get less burden off of me, you
0: know. All right. Yeah, man. Straight up. All right. One love, brethren. Give thanks. Take care. That is Mr. Have No Fear, Dennis Powell, telling us what's happening on the streets. One of our peeps in the streets out there doing it whenever there's an accident, bottleneck situations, major pothole issues that will affect motorists. We have a team of people that update us, and we thank them so much. Right now, ladies and gentlemen, the time is 6:36 in the morning. I'm going to be telling you a little bit about a major development, an FDA-approved drug that could have a major impact in terms of patients with cancer. That is coming up on the other side of this commercial break. Right now, it's time for us to share a few messages with you. Here's one.
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1: 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Hear solid current affairs discussions on the most topical issues of the day with guests from politics, business, academia, law, health, security, civil society, entertainment, and sports, and much more. Stay informed. Stay engaged. It's the conversation that sets the tone for the nation. The Big Story, brought to you by Just Water, located at 29 Spanish Down Road, Kingston 14. Just Water, just right.
2: That's coming up at 7:05 this morning, the Big Story right here on the Richard B. Morning Show. And after nearly 8 years serving Jamaica's diaspora in Florida, Oliver Mayer is on a new assignment as Jamaica's Consul General in New York City. He joins me at 7:05 this morning in the Big Story. Wait for that. Right now, ladies and gentlemen, this story could give real hope to thousands of people and their families. Pancreatic cancer has long been one of the most difficult cancers to treat. But this week, there's been a major development. U.S. regulators have approved a new targeted drug called Rasonque, designed to attack a protein that drives the growth of many pancreatic cancers. And in clinical trials, patients with advanced pancreatic cancer taking the drug lived a median of 13.2 months compared with 6.7 months for those receiving standard chemotherapy. That is a significant development, although importantly, this is not being described as a cure. But there was a discussion on our friends at NBC recently, and we'd like to hear a little bit more about this breakthrough and what it could mean for people that are fighting this devastating disease. So let's listen up to that discussion right here, right now.
3: A major development in the fight against pancreatic cancer. Just a few hours ago, the FDA approved a groundbreaking drug for the most aggressive form of this cancer.
4: So the findings from Revolution Medicines that were published in the New England Journal of Medicine this spring said the trial showed that the daily pill doubled the typical length of survival and slashed the risk of death by 60%. That is compared to chemotherapy. NBC News medical contributor Dr. Kavita Patel joining us now to talk about this. Dr. Patel, walk us through what we know so far. Obviously, we know pancreatic cancer can be quite aggressive in general. What does it mean for those who are battling the disease?
5: Yeah, Sam, incredible results. By the way, when this was presented at a meeting of oncologists, it got a standing ovation, not something you see very often. Also, a priority voucher review from the Food and Drug Administration because of early results. 500 patients who had had metastatic disease. This is disease outside the pancreas. Normally something where we see just months of survival with this drug, which essentially basically turns off a signal that kind of proliferates cancer outside the pancreas and inside the pancreas. But this drug, basically a daily oral pill, helped to actually almost double from 6 to 13 months for people with metastatic pancreatic cancer. That's one giant leap for something that we had really nothing to offer patients.
3: Dr. Patel, let's talk about how long it's going to take for this drug now to go from FDA approval and actually get into the hands of patients and doctors.
5: Yeah, it's what we all want, right? The most important question. So here's what needs to happen next. It's the commercial phase. So the drug manufacturer, Revolution Medicines, has to come up with a price, a strategy, agreements with insurance providers. FDA approval means it's safe and effective. But now we need to figure out what insurance will cover, how it will get covered, which patients this is appropriate for, clinical guidelines. That doesn't take years, Vicky, but it can take some weeks to months. So this is something that definitely we'll all be keeping our eye on, and like I said, something that gets a standing ovation from literally the Global Society of Oncology, you can bet they want to get this into the right patient's hands.
3: So
2: that is absolutely good news, a remarkable development, and potentially a new source of hope for many persons out there battling pancreatic cancer. It's not a cure, but every breakthrough that helps patients live longer and gives families more hope is worth celebrating, and that is why we're celebrating that development right now this morning. Science keeps moving forward, and that is good news. And so does the Richard B. Morning Show. We keep moving forward right now with a big bad rhythm from not.

Hey, thank you very much, DJ X. I'm looking at the cameras in Halfway Tree right now, bro. Oh, yeah. Dennis gave us a report. Now we're looking through on Jamaica Eye. The accident that was described a while ago, it's not causing any problems right now. Traffic is moving steadily and heavily through Halfway Tree as we speak. Traffic lights are working. Pedestrians are working with the pedestrian crossings. Heavy, heavy flow of traffic. As you make the morning commute, lock us in, take us with you.

calling for more money for the minimum wage in Jamaica. I'm a lie. All right, Informer. Noted carefully. I want to say good morning to Jay Silva as well. Let the music play.

Unmistakably the leading track on this walkout rhythm from Not Nice, Man Fe Be Man from Chenille Muir. Wrapping up our first hour on the Richard B. Morning Show for today. Final Thursday in the month of August. It's day number 27. Are you having a birthday today? Have a happy, happy birthday. Celebrating your wedding anniversary. Happy wedding anniversary as well. We're here to get you up, to get you fed and out to work, school or play or whatever. Courtesy of Just Water. Coming up in just over 5 minutes from now, the big story. And our guest will be Consul General Oliver Mayer, now in New York City on duty. Catch it later on in the

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With a DJ Spinal, kicks off your Friday with DJ Spinal on Richie B Radio. 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
1: 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Hear solid current affairs discussions on the most topical issues of the day with guests from politics, business, academia, law, health, security, civil society, entertainment, and sports, and much more. Stay informed, stay engaged. It's the conversation that sets the tone for the nation. The Big Story, brought to you by Just Water, located at 29 Spanish Town Road, Kingston 14. Just water, just right.
2: And once again, we say good morning to you and welcome if you're just joining us to the Richard B. Morning Show, and in particular, this time, The Big Story. And a big story it is indeed. Well, South Florida, Jamaicans gathered to bid a bittersweet farewell to Consul General Oliver Mayer as he leaves Miami for a new posting in New York. Mayer served as Jamaica's Consul General in Miami for nearly 8 years, overseeing 13 southern states. He was appointed by Foreign Minister Senator Kamina Johnson-Smith to be Jamaica's next Consul General in New York, where he will now serve Jamaica's largest overseas population across 33 U.S. states, plus Bermuda and Puerto Rico. He's due to assume the New York post during the week of August 26, and something tells me that we're catching up with him in the NYC this morning. Good morning, Consul General. Congratulations on your new appointment. How are you?
3: Yes, I'm good, sir. And listen, man, Richie B, you always seem to catch me first. You know, I'm literally driving to work, my first day on the job.
2: Wow.
3: You know, so greetings to you and greetings to...

0: everybody back home. And happy to be on the program.
1: All right. Always a pleasure to have you. This is a big, big appointment, a major step up the ladder. Diaspora leaders called your departure the end of an era. And many people are expecting big things from you. CG, looking back on nearly 8 years in Miami, what would you consider your biggest accomplishment for the South Florida Jamaican community?
0: Well, first of all, happy to be on the program. And, you know, Miami Herald was very gracious to do a lovely release last night. And I want to thank them as well for their ongoing support.
1: Mm-hmm.
0: You know, it's in 8 years. So every challenge we have had to work with the community to provide the necessary leadership. And so that was needed for whatever project. And I'll just give one quick example. You know, during COVID, when the borders were closed and Jamaicans were stuck here for about two months, we had 2,500 Jamaicans estimated who were stranded here. And we had to rally the community together to look after them. And, you know, we were able to secure hotel rooms free of cost.
1: Mm-hmm.
0: From Jamaica. We put together the doctors in the community, the nurses, the different civic groups provide food, medical care, support. In fact, we had some psychologists, everybody together, who just provided emotional support during the time. And that's just one reference that quickly comes to mind, because the entire team at the consulate, we were on the road every day, despite the dangers. We wore a mask, but everybody rallied together to ensure that our Jamaicans were well taken care of, and could not have been done. I can't say this is my accomplishment. It's accomplishment of the entire community who mm-hmm. looked after our fellow Jamaicans.
1: Yes. I note also the high 5K and the Adopter Clinic programs. What impact do you think they might have had on healthcare in Jamaica?
0: Well, you know, healthcare, solving healthcare is not going to be an overnight thing. We all have to do our part. Outside of the many medical missions and programs that we have had ongoingly throughout the year, we were inspired by the Jamaica Moves program in Jamaica. We created a Jamaica High Five program. So every week, we have exercise classes to go to community free of cost. We have annual 5K that we do, one of the larger events in the community. And the funds that we raise go towards adopting clinics. In Jamaica, we have adopted 6 clinics. And we have also encouraged other civic groups to do the same. And overall, 17 clinics adopted in Jamaica, the most by any donor across the world. And I want to, again, thank the community for rallying behind this very important initiative, because it's not just about the clinics that were adopted, but about us adopting a mindset to enjoy a healthier lifestyle as a community.
1: Mm-hmm.
0: And I think that's so key.
1: You raised, CG, along with your team, over $400,000 for Hurricane Melissa relief. Looking back, how did you think the diaspora's response sort of shaped your view of community support? It was impressive now, wasn't it?
0: Yes, and I should clarify, and not in any way boasting at all. The region itself was responsible for well over $20 million worth of support coming in through mm-hmm. Working Food for the Poor and GEM and those agencies.
1: Yes.
0: But we put together a concert working with Inner Circle and some members of the community at the Hard Rock. And we were using 16 artists and 5 bands. On January 2nd, we were able to raise $400,000 net of expenses and sent to Jamaica for the relief efforts, as well as a gospel concert, which raised $150,000. And all the proceeds went directly to the relief efforts in Jamaica. And with that program has already started to rebuild roofs and homes back home.
1: Mm-hmm. Wow, fantastic. We commend you and all those who worked along with you on those projects. Now, as you move to New York to cover 33 states plus Bermuda and Puerto Rico, It doesn't sound to me like a doubling. It sounds like a tripling of your workload. But what will be different about serving Jamaica's largest overseas population, as you see it?
0: Well, you know, as a though I'm experienced, and I come with a lot of experiences under my belt, I'm coming into a new region, the largest diaspora region for Jamaica in the world. And so for the first month, though I have some plans, my first month will be about listening. I will be spending my time visiting the different segments, the churches, the universities, the community leaders, just, you know, quote-unquote regular people, because we're all special, and just hearing from the community to shape an overall program. And, of course, there's the member, the team at the consulate, the very experienced team at the consulate. As you know, I follow in the great footsteps of some excellent consuls general who have went before me, who have many of whom have already reached out to offer their ongoing support and counsel, and I say thank you. It's an honor for me to follow in that line of leadership, and also to salute those before me in Miami who gave me the guidance throughout my entire career, the CGs who followed before me. And so with that listening tour will coach a lot of the plans that we have going forward. I have my first meeting with a team at the consulate this morning.
1: Yes.
0: And I'll be listening to them and getting their feedback as well. So looking forward to listening and then responding with some of the ideas I have.
1: Great. We have noted that many community leaders have said that you make people feel seen and heard and respected. Is that something that you set out to do, and will you continue like that in this new posting?
0: Yeah, you know, my experience has found that my efforts alone have always fell short. And so when you work with a community, when you're able to foster unity, there's so much more that can be achieved. And I found that there's a lot of greatness that lies, especially here in the Jamaican diaspora, where our people who are likabot Utalawa have found ways to excel here in the United States. And so instead of reinventing the wheel, listening and respecting the experience and working with the team makes life easier for everybody and far more effective. And so that has been my, you know, part of my lifelong mantra in terms of respecting everybody. And, you know, I credit my mom and dad for inculcating those early values in me. Mm-hmm. Respect everybody from the man who's sweeping the floor to the CEO of a company. We all bring something unique to the world. And it's important that we listen, but listen with respect.
1: Yeah. When you had your most recent conversation with Angela Rose Howell, who takes over down there in Miami at the consulate, what advice did you pass on to her?
0: Well, one thing I'll say, I mean, she's going to be the officer in charge until the consul general comes.
1: Yes.
0: And so I can tell you the community is going to be well poised. I was so impressed in our briefing by her. She's well experienced, and she brings years of experience to her post. And I know she'll do an excellent job. And we had a lovely briefing. I was so impressed with her. It was the first time I was meeting her.
1: Okay.
0: And I will dare say that the community will not miss a beat. And she and I will continue to be in communication and work together to ensure that the transition is smooth and even better off than when I was there.
1: All right. CG, you know, you were in Florida for nearly 8 years. Now that you've moved to New York, what will you miss most about South Florida? And what message do you have for Jamaicans staying behind?
0: Well, you know, listen, I will, of course, miss the weather. I'm a man of sunshine, so I'll have to get used to the cold.
1: It's just around the corner.
0: Just around the corner. Right? So, you know, listen, South Florida, that whole period from start to finish was excellent. I really had a great family. We had a great time. We worked hard. A great time. So I will miss the entire community. Serious bonds have been formed here. I mean, we had 10 farewells, and I mean, you know, they're they've asked me to come back for a few more.
1: Really?
0: So no, and it is just I don't say it in a way to boast, but to show that we had a very deep connection and we worked together over time, and I appreciate that. They made my life easier, and so I thank them. I really thank them from the bottom of my heart. I did have to hold back crying a couple of times at some of the farewells. I really just appreciate them. And guess what? We're looking to collaborate. One of the things that people are missing from this move is that I will be the first consul general I'll be the first individual to serve as a consul general in both Miami and New York.
1: Oh.
0: So the possibilities for collaboration and working together expands just because of my experience here, and I'm looking forward to that.
1: All right, wonderful. And in closing, what do you want to say to the NYC, the tri-state area, on this program this morning? What's your final thought?
0: Well, I want to say a big thank you to the community who have already reached out to me and said, "Listen, CG, we're excited to have you here. We're looking forward to working with you." I've got so many overtures of support in the last couple of days. I'm looking forward to it. Invitations are piling up. But people who have called to say, "Listen, call me at any time. We are here to support you." And my friends from Miami have already called the community here because it's all interrelated and connected.
1: Yes.
0: And so I'm looking forward to that. I invite persons to follow our social media pages, including my, Instagram and Facebook page, Mayor Oliver, M-A-I-R, Oliver, and just follow the pages. We keep you updated. And, I just one last thing before I go, I do a weekly Link Up Live call every Wednesday at 1 p.m. Jamaica time, 2 p.m. here in most of the states. And we are going to be, as of next week, Wednesday, we're going to be having setting up a free AI course for anybody, Jamaicans who would like to come on. And if you're starting from scratch, we are going to be offering that free of cost. You join up our Link Up Live WhatsApp group, and we're going to be taking persons through AI. That's just one simple step we'll be doing, just to support the community. And it's a very important trend that is taking place. We were able to roll out an AI feature on the Miami website before I left.
1: Yes.
0: And we will be embracing technology and ensuring that our community comes along with us so that we can be first movers on this massive shift in technology, which we must view as an opportunity rather than a challenge.
1: Mm-hmm.
0: And so we'll be leading the charge with that. So looking forward to working with everybody as always, Richie B.
1: Yes.
0: Thank you for your ongoing support and your stellar support and achievements in radio and broadcasting over the years.
1: Thank you.
0: Very few can walk in your shoes, sir. And I thank you for the work you continue to provide not only to Jamaicans back home, but Jamaicans across the globe. Thank you very much, sir.
1: I thank you, CG. I thank you for those kind thoughts. And, obviously the innovative ideas have already started, ladies and gentlemen. Consul General Oliver Mayer, congratulations again to you, sir, on your new appointment, your new assignment in New York. Thank you for your service to the Jamaican community in South Florida. And we wish you every success as you take on what is undoubtedly a much bigger responsibility. And I'm sure the Jamaicans in New York are already saying, "Welcome, Consul General. We have plenty of work for you to do." Thank you so much for talking to me this morning, and have a great day today, your first day on the job. All the best.
0: Thank you, Richard B. And one love to everybody.
1: One love, CG. Have a great day, man. Proud of his appointment. He's a hard worker, and he has achieved so much for the community. And I'm sure that he will continue on that trajectory. Congratulations, CG Oliver Mayer. Now posted in New York City. That was
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0: That's the man in the tri-state era that is turning things up several notches with his music. His name is Nesta. And that's coming shortly after we had our conversation with the new CG, Consul General over there in New York City, Oliver Mayer, as he steps into his first day on the job as the new CG. All right, we wish him well. Now, there was supposed to have been a parade by Trinidad in New York City, but I'm getting a report that the planned TNT Independence Day parade in Brooklyn has been called off because the NYPD did not approve the permit for the proposed route. So that is a major development. The NYPD stated that the route would cause unreasonable traffic interference and strain police and emergency resources. It was scheduled for this Sunday, the 30th of August, to mark the 64th anniversary of TNT, Trinidad and Tobago's independence. And it was planned to start at Church and Flatbush Avenues and head toward Prospect Park in Brooklyn. But it remains unclear if the organizers will reschedule or find an alternate route, though the NYPD noted that alternate options could be discussed. That is a bit of a blow for our friends from Trinidad and Tobago, and that is a day before their actual independence celebrations. Well, we'll keep our ears close to the ground, and I'm sure that we'll get information as to whether or not that is being rescheduled or rerouted. Big ups to our friends from TNT. Right now, the time is 7:30 a.m.
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0: There are indeed more questions than answers, and we get a chance to prove that to you every weekday morning at this time at 7:30, or fun feature right here on the Richard E. Morning Show. Thanks for tuning in, and we have some listeners out there. They are like, what is he coming with this morning now? Where does he continue to get these ideas? Don't worry about it. Guy's got to do what a guy's got to do. Welcome to I Don't Have the Answers, Do You? Here's the question this morning. Why does someone ask you to recommend a restaurant, then they reject every restaurant that you recommend? I'm sure that has happened to you. And I don't have the answers, do you? Have you ever had somebody ask you, where should we go eat? And you might say, how about, you want to try an Italian restaurant? They go, no, I don't feel like Italian. Okay, how about Chinese? Nah, not Chinese. Well, maybe Mexican? Not really. All right, you want to try some Jamaican food? I don't know. So you say, well, where do you want to go? And they hit you with the classic response, I don't know. That's why I asked you. Wait, what? Now, you're not just looking for a restaurant. You're conducting a full-scale investigation. What kind of food do you want? I don't know. All right, what area do you want to go and eat in? Anywhere, they'll tell you. So, what's your budget like? They will tell you, maybe it doesn't even matter. So, you now recommend somewhere, and they go, no, I heard that the parking is bad. You recommend another place. Them tell you, no, that's too far. All right, you try one more time. You make another recommendation. I went there already, you know. Now, at this point, you realize they never wanted a recommendation in the first place. What they wanted you to somehow do is read their mind and magically produce the one restaurant they already have in their head, obviously. And the funniest part, after rejecting maybe 17 restaurants, they suddenly say, you know, actually, I was thinking about going to KFC. KFC! After all of that research. So now you're hungry, you're frustrated, and you are beginning to question your friendship with this individual. Ladies and gentlemen, I don't have the answers. Do you? I'd love to hear from you. If you've had that experience, or if you know someone who has had that experience, I want to hear from you. 876-861-4753. I don't have the answers. Do you? Questions that ever find yourself hearing a question that just makes you stop and think? The kind you never really considered before? Well, now it's your turn. Introducing I Don't Have the Answers, Do You? A fun, thought-provoking moment on the Richard E. Morning Show, where we throw out the questions that make you stop and think, scratch your head, spark your curiosity, and get you thinking a little deeper. No right answer, just great conversation.
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0: Damon June Gong Molly working out alongside Nas on that track. Road to Zion, big tune. Want to say good morning to Mr. Casey G City Rankin. That's how he was introduced on CVM television yesterday morning for an interview, as they made a connection with the diaspora in a link up, and he was the featured guest. And we'll get a chance to have a look at that interview. Whilst that was going on, we were on air doing our interview in the big store, so we didn't get a chance to see it. But G-City has made sure that we do have an opportunity of seeing and hearing how that went. Congratulations, boss. Big respects every time. Keep on walking.
1: What a go on, B? Morning, man. You know, I think they just really need a confirmation of what restaurant they really have in mind, and hoping that you'll say, yo, go to Richie B's restaurant, they got the best food. Because I think they have an idea of the restaurant they really want to go in the first place.
0: Okay. Don't get that because I don't have a restaurant, but I don't know, man. They're putting in through us through too much work. They already know exactly what they want. What can I tell you? Keep the comments coming in. News is coming up in 120 seconds from now. King Croft, Skip Marley, Jax Hill, Dreamers. That's what this one is called. Check it out.

0: To come after the news, ladies and gentlemen, the news is on in a matter of seconds. This, of course, is the Richard B. Morning Show. We thank you for waking up with us. And we're going to inform you now through the newscast, and then we follow through with music, vibe, and energy until 9 o'clock this morning. Right now, set your watches into your clocks. It's news time, 7:45 a.m., 15 to 8 o'clock in Jamaica. Time for news.
1: Good morning. I am Tracy Spence with your morning news for Thursday, August 27, 2026. The Education Ministry has implored contractors carrying out repair works on schools damaged by Hurricane Melissa to expedite the process. Several schools suffering varying impacts from the storm and are at different stages of reconstruction. Parliamentary Secretary in the Ministry of Education, Senator Harlan Morgan, visited the schools on Monday to assess the progress of the works. Morgan said some schools are nearing completion while others require additional work before they can return fully to normal operation. He added that the damage caused by the hurricane has reinforced the need for Jamaica to adopt more resilient and climate-smart approaches to construction, particularly in the education sector. The Jamaica Environment Trust, JET, is raising concerns about permits issued by the Natural Resources Conservation Authority, NRCA, for reported wetland removal and development along an approximately 5-kilometer stretch of the North Coast Road in Falmouth, Trelawney. In a statement, JET highlighted 6 permits it said are associated with 5 sites in the area. Chief Executive Officer Teresa Rodriguez Moody noted that according to the Town and Country Planning Trelawney Parish Development Order 2013, the areas associated with these permits are zoned for conservation. Mrs. Rodriguez Moody said JET's concerns come at a time when the government has itself highlighted the importance of wetlands to Jamaica's development and resilience. She said JET has written to the National Environment and Planning Agency, NEPA, seeking information and documentation relating to the permits. These include the environmental and technical assessments undertaken, how the conservation zoning was considered, whether cumulative impacts were assessed, what mitigation or restoration measures were required, and whether comments or objections were received from other government entities. A Sully News V verification process of the government's restoration of owner or occupant's family shelters roofs program is more than 50% complete. Labor and Social Security Minister Pernell Charles Jr. provided the update during an interview on Wednesday. He says the program transitioned into its second phase with tighter verification checks to guard against attempts by unscrupulous persons to exploit the system. The Roofs program provides financial assistance for the reconstruction of homes damaged by last October's passage of Hurricane Melissa. Individuals can access between $75,000 and $500,000 in hurricane relief depending on the level of damage. Pernell Charles Jr. says the ministry accelerated efforts in Phase 1 to provide support for the vulnerable and those who were seriously impacted. The Sterling News president of the Jamaica Association of Principals and Vice Principals, Linton Weir, says several schools will not have a full roster of teachers by the start of the new school year in September. Weir says come the start of the September term, some teachers will still be away on vacation leave while others will have chosen to continue their careers overseas. He's calling on the Ministry of Education to intensify teacher recruitment. An international news report indicate that a number of people confirmed dead over a massive flash flood and a mudslide on the Nepal-Tibet border earlier on Wednesday has climbed to 103. Nepal's tourist board says missing tourists include more than 100 from India, 54 from the United States, and 33 from the United Kingdom. Dozens of police officers and army personnel are also missing, as well as power workers. CCTV footage from Tibet shows a wall of water and mud slamming into buildings at a border crossing. Nepal's foreign ministry says the flood may have been caused by an earthquake triggering an avalanche. In sports, in a bid to keep ranked teams in both the Manning and the Costa Cup match fit and sharp for the upcoming schoolboy football season, The governing body has introduced an in-season festival set for September 12. Chairman of the Inter-Secondary School Sports Association Competition Committee, Ewan Scott, says the competition is expected to keep teams match fit as ranked schools get a bye for this year's first round. And that is it for the news. On behalf of the news and production team, I am Tracy Spence. Do have yourselves a good morning.
0: All right, thank you very much. Once again, Tracy Spence there with our news package, giving you local, regional, international news and sports. And we do that at 7:45 every weekday morning right here on the Richard B. Morning Show. The time is now 9 minutes before the hour of 8 o'clock.
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0: All right, we're going to get another report on that situation regarding the flooding and the landslide and all of that over there in Nepal. We understand the death toll could very well be well over 300 persons at this time. More on that later.
3: Yamanagram Smog and representing always, my brother, Richie B.

Some people are saying right now just water them on. Some people bring because they're having challenges getting water in Jamaica. And then there's the NWC. You know, they are having to do the lock-off thing in some areas. We see the government basically saying that they intend to significantly increase water trucking in some areas as drought conditions are intensifying here in Jamaica. Do you have water in your pipes this morning? Please conserve whatever little you have.

That is Junior Gong alongside the man, Protege. And that takes our time now to just about a few seconds, really, before we get to 8 o'clock. At 8 o'clock, we're going to be taking a break. And we'll come back with a report on what's happening over there in Nepal with this flooding. I think it's going to be a major, major disaster. And the numbers seem to be swelling in terms of death. More on that in a short while. Stay tuned. You're locked into the Richard B. Morning Show for today, Thursday, the 27th of August. It's now 8 o'clock.

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0: You've built your life abroad, but Jamaica never left you. 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

0: $640,000 still intact. It goes until the end of August, and it's the final open house for August. So you know that this Saturday and Sunday, all the mortgage representatives will be there. Representatives of Wiccan will be there. Angie, will you be over there this Sunday or Saturday, for that matter? Maybe you will. And we met some of the members of Wiccan yesterday as they stopped by our spot, and we were quite happy to have been able to serve them. So we hope that they're also having a great day today. And this Saturday and Sunday, 10 o'clock until 4, over there at Chester Creek in Portmore, that new development, that tech life, so to speak. And, you know, it's this third phase that is now being sold, and they're going like hot bread. If you want a piece of the rock, then definitely you want to be thinking about that spot, all right? We have more messages for you. Check this out.
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0: called a miracle EP by Hopeton Lindo. 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
1: No, we're praying for a miracle, because what is coming out of Nepal is not looking good at all. Hundreds are believed to have died, and the numbers are still climbing. They need a miracle, honestly. I have a story on that coming up next.

He has the most personal block of music for his long and outstanding career. And every song that we've heard so far has a great degree. It's laced with positivity. You know, sometimes we get so caught up in what's going wrong that we forget to appreciate the things that are, in fact, going right in our lives, you know? The fact that you woke up this morning, the fact that you're breathing right now, you have another opportunity to laugh and to love and to dream and, in fact, to make a difference today. That is something special, you know. You've survived things you thought would break you, but you're still standing. And that is why I dedicate this song to you. You are a walking miracle. Don't take your life for granted. Embrace it. Give thanks and keep moving forward.

0: Thank you very much for that great song, Mr. Hopeton Lindo. Time now, 11 minutes after the hour of 8 o'clock. We have a wicked block of old school reggae for you coming up after we give you this story. It really is a heartbreaking story of devastation coming out of Nepal, where torrential rains have triggered severe flooding and landslides, leaving a trail of destruction and loss. Hundreds of people are feared to have perished, with rescue teams continuing their desperate search for survivors. Communities have been cut off, homes swept away, and families have been left waiting for news of loved ones who are currently missing. We turn to this developing story right now when we give you the very latest that we have from our international sources. Listen carefully.
1: Hundreds missing and at least 19 killed after an avalanche of ice and rock triggered flash floods and mudslides along the border of Nepal and Tibet. And a warning that the upcoming pictures may be distressing for some. This was the moment the mudslide engulfed nearby buildings, roads and buses along the Nepal-China border crossing. Nepal's foreign minister, citing initial reports, said an earthquake caused an avalanche, which triggered the flash floods. Search and rescue operations are ongoing, and authorities warn the death toll could spike. Nepali authorities say more than 300 tourists, including foreigners, are out of contact. South Korean media reporting 8 nationals working on a hydropower plant in the area are missing. Helicopters and disaster response personnel have been deployed to search for survivors, though officials said the helicopters cannot land until waters recede. Authorities are currently unable to ascertain the extent of the damage, but urged people staying near the riverside to relocate. Several highways were also closed. The disaster affected Gyeong Port in Tibet's Shigatse area, cutting off roads, communications, and power links. The port serves as a key gateway for trade and travel between the neighbors.
0: We have seen reports that suggest the death toll is well into closer to 400 this morning. In fact, as we are gleaning information coming out of Nepal and Tibet and that region, it's a heartbreaking situation with the full scale of the tragedy is still emerging. For the families that are out there searching for loved ones and the communities facing the destruction, the days ahead definitely will be incredibly difficult. Best wishes to the rescue teams and the recovery efforts. And right here on Richie B Radio, on the Richie B Morning Show for sure, we will keep you updated. But for now, our thoughts and our prayers are with everyone affected by this devastating disaster, where it is believed that hundreds and hundreds of persons lost their lives. It's 14 now past the hour of 8 o'clock, ladies and gentlemen. We promised you to give you a wicked block of old school throwback sounds of yesteryear in reggae. And this is how we're starting it off this morning. The father of Taurus Riley, the late Jimmy Riley, sings

He traveled in his own lane. He had his own intrinsic sound. You can't miss it. Believe you me. And he made a sizable contribution to our music and our culture. Jimmy Riley. Rest in eternal peace. Can I give you another one from him? Ladies, this is your song from Jimmy.

Maybe you're heading out this evening to celebrate something, some occasion or whatever. The table is set. The reservations are made. It's a table for two, and you're going out this evening to enjoy yourself. Make it happen. Make it exciting. Have fun. On that date that you definitely don't want to miss.

What you say? I wanna make monster hit from his catalog. There's a way to describe the kind of music I'm playing right now. You know that warm, that smooth, bassline heavy kind of sound of reggae? That bouncy groove that you're getting? It was described in a song by Black Uhuru back in the day, and they called it a kind of reggae. They called it spongy reggae. 8:21 in the morning. Take some spongy reggae from me. Can you bounce? Let's do it.

Who is bouncing right now? If I look at the chat room, I see that Mommy G is bouncing. I see that Wise Words is bouncing. I see that Sam is bouncing. I see that Marlene is bouncing. Marlene, where you been? And how have you been? She says in the chat room, I might be out of sight on this platform, but I'm locked in firm behind the scenes. One love, my RBR family. All right, that settles that. So while you rock, you know, there's a difference between, you know, just playing music and selecting the songs you want to play, you know. I take some of them to school this morning, I'm on. Remember,

The one and only Junior Delgado, ladies and gentlemen. Some say Delgado. What do you say? Hey. One big tune deserves another. May I play under our vibes right now, you know, people? I want you to know that. I want you to feel that. Baltimore, good morning.

0: Promised you another surprise element coming up any second now. Decades of greatness of music coming your way on the Richard B. Morning Show. Turn it up. Handpicked selections for your enjoyment in the morning time as we rock, ladies and gentlemen. The Crown Prince of Reggae did his thing. Now I'm gonna give it over to Shaggy and Berries to do their thing.
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Is anybody, somebody loving the music? Let me know. This is JC Lodge.

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I listen to Richie B, the part.

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E1090 down by 29 cents. E1087 down by 26 cents. Butane up by 99 cents. Propane up by 24 cents. Industrial kerosene down by 25 cents. So I'm in the category that's facing $4.50 up. But we gotta live, we gotta live on. Got what they already, you know. Morning, Lenny. Welcome to the chat room. Saints up. If it was DJ X, we know some people would have sent a message time, time, time. But I don't get that, you know. Somebody just go and bun some tunes. And that me I talk about. Cause nobody no send me a message. Time. So if you don't remind me, then this is what you're gonna get instead.

this morning, ladies and gentlemen. I'm going to give you another song from Black Uhuru. As we give thanks for life, just being told that there are some survivors that are being found over there in Nepal. But I tell you why. What is life?

0: The Force and the Power of Sly and Robbie and the Taxi Gang behind them. Black Uhuru delivering a massive hit in that one called What is Life? It's now 19 minutes before the hour of 9 o'clock. It's the Richard B. Morning Show for today, Thursday, the 27th of August. Imagine you're invited to a festival, and on the invitation, at the part where it mentions dress code, you see the word tomato. Some people say tomato. Well, that would be because they're making reference to a festival in Spain, part of La Tomatina, which is the world's biggest food fight, where over 165 tons of tomatoes go flying through the air. La Tomatino, or Tomatina. And apparently, there's only one rule, which is squash the tomato before you throw it. So I'm thinking, after getting hit by 165 tons of tomatoes, how do you go home and explain that to your clothes? Darling, I had a little accident, you might say. Nope, you'd be wrong. What you're engaged in was a salad fight. And they say the cleanup is easy because the tomatoes actually leave the town sparkling. Oh yeah, I guess it has some properties that help with the cleanup exercise. So, if I went to that festival, I'd be ducking. Because if I don't duck, maybe I'd be shouting out, yuck! Squash tomatoes in your face! One thing is certain though, if you go to a festival like that and you hear, tomato! Duck first and ask questions after. That I tell you. Things that people do for fun. For instance, there, I think it's in Mexico where they have and Spain as well, the bull run. Why the hell would I want to find myself out there running in front of a charging bull heading in my direction that I cannot outpace and is likely to either buck me, trample me, knock me over. Yet still you have thousands of people lined up for the excitement of it all. My goodness, what will they think of next? Right now though, we're on a break and we come back at you in a short while from now. This is the Richard B. Morning Show and we have some messages to share with you. Here's one.
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0: Okay, thank you very much. Big up to our friends at Just Water. They're sponsors of the big story that you hear at 7:05 every weekday morning right here on the Richard B. Morning Show. Just got a message here from Karen. Karen wants me to remind listeners out there to whom this may apply. Final year tertiary students in Jamaica are being encouraged to apply by September 4. You don't have a lot of time for scholarships funding being offered by Jamaica's Promise, a non-profit organization in the United States. I think they have somewhere in the region of $8 million in scholarship funding available. That's must be good news for a lot of people out there. More than $8 million in scholarship funding has been made available to Jamaican nationals entering the final year of their tertiary studies under the Jamaica Independence Scholarships administered by Jamaica's Promise. The funds are drawn from proceeds from the Jamaica Independence Gala held in the U.S. in 2025 and will be available to students across six public tertiary institutions for the 2026-27 academic year. Eligible students are those enrolled at the University of the West Indies, the University of Technology, UTEC, Jamaica, yes, the College of Agriculture, Science and Education, also Sam Sharp Teachers College, students from the Michael University College, and the Shortwood Teachers College. The restriction of the scholarships to students entering their final year of study in the current academic year reflects a deliberate focus on carrying candidates across the finish line. And I like that. At a point when attrition from tertiary programs is often driven by outstanding fees rather than academic difficulty. So I want to commend those involved with this initiative publicly, and to make sure that we put it out there so that persons know that you don't have a lot of time if you want to capitalize. You can apply by visiting the website scholarshipsja.org, where full instructions and application forms will be made available for you to apply. That's a good look, and I want to say big respects, of course. Thanks for sharing that with me, Karen. Karen Green, how are you doing this morning, Karen? And shout outs also to Lester Hines as one of the brothers behind that major and marvelous initiative. Well, you know what? The nominations have closed. The deadline has passed. And it means, therefore, that if you didn't get your nominations, well, at least your entry in, there's no way that you're going to make it in the Grammy Awards, especially in the reggae, best reggae album category. That has now closed, and I believe it's going to be a very, very competitive year to determine who will win the best reggae album Grammy. In all honesty, I believe this is going to be a very, very competitive year. I mean, we have seen albums from the likes of Alkaline, and I'm just naming some that come to mind right now. Yak Star, people like Vibes Cartel. There's Protégé. There's Massacre, Queen Ifrika is in there, Runkus. There have been albums from Capleton, Ish, and Protege, as I mentioned, Chronic Law, you know what I mean? The likes of Ras I and Bojo Banton and Beanie Man. Listen, it is going to be very, very competitive. And I don't know which way it's going to go. I really don't. Have you started giving thought to it yet, listeners? And who comes to mind?

Any way you take it, it's going to be a very, very competitive year at the Grammys, especially in the reggae, best reggae album category. Chronics also put out an album, coming to think of it, in 2025. And it also falls within the current eligibility period, which runs... it runs until the 28th of August. Okay, so it's tomorrow that will be the cutoff. It started on the 31st of August, 2025. And if you have your album in by the 28th of August, that means you only have one day. If you have your album in by tomorrow, then you could qualify for the Grammy Award. Let us see how it will go this year. Craigie T. We know that you've also recently released an album. I have not gotten a copy of it as yet, Craigie D. What's up with that? But we wish you well. Very, very competitive category it's going to be this year. Very, very competitive. That's how I see it at any rate. All right, it's now 8 minutes before the hour of 9 o'clock. And we're wrapping up in just about 8 minutes' time. The Morning Grind team is getting ready for Roadblock Radio, starting at 10 o'clock their time. Richard Rainford is getting ready to start at 9 o'clock our time with Soulful Days.

Music from Dino Ross, Falling For You. My fun feature at 7:30 this morning spoke to persons who ask you to make a recommendation for a restaurant to go eat, and everything that you suggest, they shoot it down. One of my listeners, I'm just realizing, wrote me shortly after and says, as Jamaicans would say, you're too wishy-washy. Why did you ask for a recommendation then? At this point, a recommendation is not what is needed. You want me to be a mind reader and tell you exactly what you want to eat. Might as well you start by saying what you don't want to eat. That would make my life a little bit easier, I guess. All right. Important reaction there. Ladies and gentlemen, we only have 5 minutes to go on the show.

His name is Tony Roy. Somebody asked me a while ago whether or not it's true, if I know whether or not Mr. Vegas will be challenging Mark Golding in the constituency down there in Western Kingston. I don't have any such information. I know that it is clear from his deliberations online and so on, and his activities, political activities leading up to the last election, that it is very clear that he's in support of the Andrew Holness-led Jamaica Labour Party. But as to whether or not Mr. Vegas is going to be running against Mark Golding, I have no such information. The only information I have right now about Mr. Vegas is that he did a dub special for me years ago, and I have not played it in a while, and I'm going to close my show with it this morning. Yes, sir. Music may I deal with, not pop.

0: Cape Coral.
1: 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Let me see now. On a Tuesday night, you've got Holby City, EastEnders, Midsummer Murders, or the Caribbean Renaissance.
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1: The end of Gangster's Paradise in Jamaica, a final warning to criminals, gangsters and thugs, your era of terror is finished. Under Prime Minister Andrew Holness and the Jamaica Labour Party government, we're dismantling your networks with unrelenting force. Surrender immediately or face arrest, imprisonment, and total collapse. Jamaica is reclaiming its future. You won't stop us. Choose peace now or perish in defeat. Why being a gangster in Jamaica is doomed. The JLP government's resolute leadership has made gang life futile and fatal. Active gangs have plummeted from over 350 in 2016 to fewer than 100 today. Through massive security investments, major firearm seizures, intelligence-led operations, and zones of special operations that reclaim communities. Criminals are hunted relentlessly, no safe havens, crippled arsenals, and zero tolerance for violence. Murders have dropped dramatically, over 40% in recent years, with Jamaica on track for its safest period in decades. Law-abiding citizens are empowered, gangs are fractured and fleeing. The JLP's commitment ensures a prosperous, peaceful Jamaica. Criminals are outmatched and heading for oblivion.
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0: From Feature Story News in London, I'm Stuart Smith. The death toll from catastrophic flash flooding in Nepal has risen to at least 160 people, with over 800 still unaccounted for, including more than 300 foreign nationals. Scientists say an avalanche blocked a tributary of the Buttrakeshi River before releasing a devastating surge of water downstream, destroying homes, roads and bridges across the Nepal-Tibet border region. India has dispatched 10 tons of humanitarian aid, while Nepal's Prime Minister says the country is in a state of shock. Neha Punya reports from New Delhi.
1: At least 400 people still unaccounted for in Nepal, many of them foreign nationals, including 100 Indian tourists across the border in Tibet, which is controlled by China. Chinese state media are saying that more than 500 people are unaccounted for. We have seen the sort of devastation this disaster has left behind, large swaths of land completely covered by mud.
0: A federal judge in California has suspended Meta's trial over alleged harms to young users while she reviews a settlement worth up to $17 billion with most U.S. states. The deal would require Meta to impose a default two-hour daily screen time cap for teenagers on Facebook and Instagram, mute notifications during school hours, and stop displaying like counts for under 18s. Meta has denied wrongdoing but agreed to the terms in what the judge called an excellent way to resolve the litigation. Iris Spitzer reports from San Francisco.
2: Meta has admitted no wrongdoing, but this is the first time that the company will have to submit to mandated fundamental changes to their platform. When you look at what they've agreed to here with the two-hour limit for teenagers, as well as the changes to aspects of the like notification and certain filters and things of that nature. This really is a victory for those U.S. states who had been seeking many of those changes.
0: Prince Harry, Meghan Markle, and their two children have landed in Britain, completing their move back from California after 6 years away. The family touched down at Birmingham Airport in England on a private charter jet and were met by their own security detail, not police protection funded by the state. The couple say they are returning as private citizens and will not take on official royal duties, though King Charles has said he welcomes the chance to see more of his grandchildren. Ollie Barrett reports from London.
3: They were met by several vehicles, which we are led to believe is their private security. They are not being afforded so far on their return to the UK police protection funded by the British taxpayer, and that's a potential mark of tension.
4: With FSN Spotlight, I'm Simon Marks. Today, the politics of Dolly Parton, the queen of country music who died on Tuesday at the age of 80. It is rare today for any figure in the United States to attract the respect of fans from across the political spectrum. So how did she do it? Well, ostensibly by never nailing her political colours to her mast.
5: I write my songs about that sort of thing. You'll find me and my opinions, you know, in a lot of the songs, but most of it's based on love and acceptance and lifting people up.
6: No political rallies for you then?
5: No political rallies for me. I think my joke is that my daddy was a Republican, my mama was a Democrat, and I'm a hypocrite.
4: By which, of course, she meant that like a doctor, she believed in the Hippocratic oath of doing no harm. As she said in that 2018 interview with her hometown's TV station in Tennessee, she didn't need to be avowedly political. She could simply puncture bigotry and intolerance by pointing out the obvious.
5: When someone blatantly asks you, do you think Black Lives Matter? Well, of course Black Lives Matter. We're all God's children. We all have a place in this world. We all need to be loved and respected. I don't care if you're, like I say, black or white or whatever. I don't care if you're gay or lesbian or transgender. Everybody should have an equal chance.
4: Good luck to anyone who tried to argue with that. Tomorrow, the philanthropy of Dolly Parton, still playing out worldwide. With FSN Spotlight, I'm Simon Marks.
0: To recap the top stories, over 800 people are still missing in Nepal after a massive flash flood, hundreds of them tourists from around the world, but people are still being found. On Thursday, the Nepalese army said it had rescued 350 people, and a judge in California has suspended a trial into Meta's alleged harms to young users after the social media giant proposed a $17 billion settlement with US states, as well as mandatory restrictions for youngsters. That's the latest feature story news, Stuart Smith reporting. From Feature Story News in London, I'm Stuart Smith. The death toll from catastrophic flash flooding in Nepal has risen to...

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0: My name is George Floyd, and this is the story of me. I came into this world on October 14th, 1973. I grew up in Houston, Texas, surrounded by my loved ones, and had dreams of making a positive impact on my community. As a young man, I faced personal struggles but remained resilient. I worked hard to support myself and my family, striving to provide a better future for my children. I had a passion for basketball and was known for my friendly and charismatic personality. Tragically, on May 25th, 2020, my life was cut short in a heartbreaking incident that shocked the world. It began when police officers in Minneapolis, Minnesota, responded to a call regarding a counterfeit note. During my arrest, one officer, Derek Chauvin, knelt on my neck for approximately 9 minutes, despite my plea for help and my inability to breathe. The incident was captured on video, luckily, which later circulated widely, revealing the brutality of my encounter. Police officer Chauvin was sentenced to 22 years in prison for what he did to me. My death served as a catalyst for a global movement against police brutality and systemic racism, demanding justice and reforms within law enforcement institutions. My memory continues to inspire countless individuals to fight against systemic racism and advocate for justice and equality. My name is now synonymous with the pursuit of meaningful change, as people come together to ensure that no one else goes through what I went through. Follow for more videos just like this.
1: Remember what you must do when they undervalue you, when they think your softness is your weakness, when they treat your kindness like it is their advantage. You awaken every dragon, every wolf, every monster that sleeps inside you, and you remind them what hell looks like when it wears the skin of a gentle human.

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And maybe a hurt or two. But you just can't give up on love. 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'Cause I want

0: Anatomy of a Jamaican. Me believe said that God make Jamaicans custom. For as only we have head top and foot bottom. We have head side, head front, and head back. But we head not shaped like square, and that is a fact. Uncle we me know that can suck with tongue and cut we eye from we young. Kiss off with teeth and tear we eye out. And screw up a face and pint with we mouth. Me no know where they, but Jamaicans have glad bag that always a bus, and some button that people press to make Christian cuss. Every Jamaican born with navel string, and some have mouth that set past spring. Then those that have a gap in them teeth, for them bag of sugar is very sweet. Me have to careful me no drop and pop me gizzard, and we program fi afraid a croaking lizard. If we mean, the cabbage hole in our neck back we tail, and we have two nose holes that we use for smell. Then 3 years old is next to 3 years corner them. Stick broke in that is a common problem. Jamaicans have neck string that turn up when we're mad, and chicken chest are the people that chest sink in bad. And it's uncle we me know that skin with teeth and have 2 foot and not 2 feet. Cause Jamaican people foot stretch from their hip to them toe. And if you ever step over we, it make we don't grow. From we shoulder to we finger, that is fi we hand. But we hand miggle, not in that miggle, you must understand. Then we have some short ribs where gas always a hitch up. And 2 things depend we knee, that name knee cup. Then opposite from we front is we behind. And that is the bottom and backside combine. That connect to the back foot, which are no foot at all. Car is foot, but no make that the call. So you see, although we all have the same physique, the anatomy of a Jamaican is very
1: unique. I'm 18 years old. My lungs are like a 7-8-year-old's.
2: Doctors say vaping almost killed Adam.
3: If we didn't bring him in when we brought him in, his lungs would have collapsed and he would have died.
2: Across the U.S., 6 people have died and more than 400 have been hospitalized with severe lung disease linked to vaping. But the exact cause remains a mystery.
4: What's a pack of smokes cost?
2: What we do know is that after decades of anti-tobacco campaigns that helped slash the rates of teen smoking, a whole new generation is becoming addicted to nicotine.
5: This is really something we've never seen before. We really don't know the best way to treat it.
2: This is how parents and politicians are fighting back. They come in all shapes and sizes, but nearly 70% of the e-cigarette market is controlled by one company, Juul. The device is wildly popular with teens, and it helps that it's tech-friendly and easy to hide. It's also spawned an entire industry for accessories that include flavors like sour apple and pods for THC. But Juul is uniquely designed to deliver a high amount of nicotine to the bloodstream fast. And that high dose really matters.
5: Kids who come to see me have no idea how much nicotine is in a Juul. I think the company says that pod has about as much nicotine as a pack of cigarettes. And somehow that sort of makes it seem like some normal amount or some typical dose, but it also becomes something social, something that kids are expected to do when they get together, in a place like a Juul lounge, which is also known as a high school bathroom.
2: Yep, there's even a meme for that.
5: If you look at the internet, if you go to YouTube, you'll see people doing all kinds of tricks. All of the tricks also increase the amount of nicotine that's absorbed because they all involve pulling harder, holding your breath longer, holding the vapor in longer to allow the dose of nicotine to rise even higher in the brain. And so the tricks themselves actually make the device more addictive.
2: And that vaping addiction could be poisoning kids.
5: For a lot of the kids that we're seeing, they are reporting signs of nicotine toxicity. So headaches, stomach aches, vomiting is actually quite common. I always tell parents that if you're seeing a big and sudden change in your child, take it seriously.
6: You know, I would have never thought I would have the kid that was addicted to Juul.
2: Cade started Juuling when he was 15. 3 years later, he was so addicted, he got kicked off his hockey team and was diagnosed with restrictive lung disease.
6: I would find the color caps all over the place. I think at one point I found a bin in Cade's car that probably had hundreds of them, which now knowing that one of these is equal to a pack of cigarettes, as a mom, seeing that those hundreds of pods, you know, that you know your child's done, was pretty devastating. It is as bad as any other addiction, whether it be gambling, alcohol, heroin, pills. You know, it's an addiction. And for these kids, they just will do anything to be able to have their nicotine.
7: So that's where you get your motivation from, your Juul cigarette.
8: Yeah, it's how to act. Take it away and then you give it back, and that's happy and sad.
2: Every company dreams of having their product promoted by celebrities, but Juul has been criticized for a sleek marketing campaign that claims the device is safer than cigarettes, and a social media strategy that seemed aimed at teens.
9: Well, I say I'm sorry for the situation they're in. Again, there's never been an intention.
10: But you don't think Juul caused it?
9: Well, some people could have used our product, but there's never an intent on the company's part to target youth to grow our business. That's been the assertion.
2: The company has since changed its ad campaign and now plans to require age verification before purchase. But for some parents and politicians, it's all too little, too late. Kristen is now an advocate for Parents Against Vaping and E-Cigarettes, or PAVE. And President Trump has vowed to ban all flavored e-cigarettes.
11: Vaping has become a very big business, but we can't allow people to get sick, and we can't have our youth be so affected.
2: But many believe change has to start at the state level.
3: We know that in some instances, half or up to 80% of students in high school have vaped. So we raised the age that you can purchase e-cigarettes to 21, just the same as combustible. We now have legislation that we support that bans flavors, because we know that flavors are a way that these companies have really marketed to young people. I think we need to be coming at this from all angles. State attorneys general will continue to investigate and sue these e-cigarette companies. The FDA needs to get involved here and better regulate the sale and marketing of these products.
2: Look, teens are always going to experiment and try the latest technology, but experts say when it leads to addiction and harm, there should always be a balance.
5: What we know about the teen brain is that it's particularly vulnerable to developing addiction, and so that's really a big problem. It's not just a bad habit that people can't break. It's that the nicotine actually changes the part of the brain that helps us control these behaviors, and it becomes almost something like an obsession to use the product.
6: There's no getting around the fact that if an adult smoker wants to quit smoking, that they don't need a Sour Patch flavored Juul pod to do so. This is a battle that often isn't successful in quitting, especially for kids.
12: 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Number 10. Your symptoms. First of all, we should start with health problems. There are many websites that guarantee that they are specializes in solving your health problems, but most of these kinds of websites are not managed by professionals. Looking upon your symptoms on the internet will definitely not help you. If you have any kind of issues, schedule a visit to the doctor instead of asking Google. Number 9. Anything criminal. On the serious note, you should never search things like how to make a bomb or how to make amphetamines on the internet, because security and drug control services always keep track of these kinds of your searches and also of your IP address to track your location and also that source from which you are searching. Number 8. Cancer. Cancer is one of the most dangerous diseases in the world, so in this case, the less you know, the better you sleep. Now, where people due to their workload always feel things like dizziness, weakness, nausea, etc. But sometimes there will be a case that you probably relate these problems with cancer and start panicking about the disease. Number 7. Bed bug infections. Bed bugs are flat and small in size, so it allows them to hide easily. You may probably hear about these monsters from hotel reviews or any other source. Many people have experienced their harm on your skin, but actually, these infections are not what you think. So, if you want to sleep calmly at night, you should never Google it. Number 6. Skin conditions. There are several kinds of diseases which are related to your skin, but many of these diseases are really bad that you will be always curious to know about them. Probably. You may find marks are also on your skin, which will make you feel extremely bad. So, it is better to be ignorant of these kinds of things. Number 5. Smokers' lungs. Many of the people now smoke, and they are always curious to know that what smoking does, and what was its effects on your body, especially to your lungs. Looking up about it could probably make you feel bad, so you want motivation to quit smoking, you should never Google it. Instead, you can use medicines or exercises. Number 4. Dangerous animals. You may have heard about dangerous animals on our planet and may have searched about them on Google. Some of them would probably in your region. So, if you love traveling to new places, you should never look it up, because this may discourage you from traveling, because this could become your phobia. Number 3. Your name. In this era of the internet, many times our privacy is greatly questioned, as now it is not a big deal to find your data at any website. If you have ever tried to Google your name, you may get kinds of results which would be unpleasant for you, like bad photos, outdated information, irrelevant information, etc. Moreover, you should never try this, because you find any bad information, you will try to delete it, which is not a simple thing to do. Number 2. Blackhead removal. This kind of information will not scare you or get you in trouble, but it is very time consuming. This is so weird, because removing blackheads could be visual satisfaction for many, but it does not actually work. So, you should be away from this, so that not to get any imaginary satisfaction. Number 1. Giving birth. Many times we have seen those scenes in movies that women yelling loudly, doctors trying to calm them, all it looks very stressful, even in a movie. But in actual, giving birth is very disturbing, especially for women. To watch as it may discourage them.

0: a prayer to hinder the enemy from approaching you. Heavenly Father, I come before you in the name of Jesus, recognizing that you are my protector and deliverer. I acknowledge that I have enemies who seek to harm me, but I know that you are greater than any adversary I may face. I ask for your divine intervention and protection from those who seek to do me harm. Lord, I pray that you would surround me with your hedge of protection, like you did for Job, keeping me safe from the attacks of the enemy. Guard my mind, my heart, and my physical well-being from any evil intent that may be directed towards me. I declare that no weapon formed against me shall prosper, and every tongue that rises against me in judgment shall be condemned. Father, I ask that you would hinder the plans and schemes of my enemies. Disrupt their strategies and confound their purposes. Let confusion come upon them, causing them to turn away from me and to be unable to approach or harm me. By the authority I have in Jesus Christ, I rebuke every spirit of darkness and every demonic force that seeks to come against me. I declare that they have no power or authority over me because I am covered by the blood of Jesus. Lord, I also pray for those who may harbor ill intentions towards me. Soften their hearts, open their eyes to the truth, and lead them to repentance. May your love and forgiveness transform their hearts and turn them away from their wicked ways. Help me, Lord, to walk in wisdom and discernment. Guide my steps and lead me on paths of righteousness. Grant me discernment to recognize any potential danger or harmful influence that may come my way. Give me the strength to stand firm in my faith and resist the attacks of the enemy. I thank you, Lord, for your faithfulness and protection. I trust in your unfailing love and know that you are always with me. In Jesus' name I pray. Amen.
1: From Feature Story News in Paris, I'm Ross Cullen. The number of people who died in Wednesday's catastrophic flash floods in Nepal has risen to 359, with more than 1,300 people still missing, including more than 700 foreign nationals. Scientists say the disaster was triggered by the collapse of part of a glacier near the Langtang Lirung peak, sending a wall of water through the Trishuli and Narayani river systems, destroying roads, bridges, and entire villages. More than 1,500 armed police have been deployed with drones and sniffer dogs, but rescuers are struggling to reach many of the worst affected areas. FSN's Rebecca Bundon is in the Nepali capital, Kathmandu.
2: There's the terrain, which is incredibly difficult, also rain. Just it's extremely difficult circumstances for these rescue teams to even try and reach people. Those very, very narrow roads, which are difficult to reach with large vehicles and heavy machinery at the best of times. And many roads have simply been destroyed, entire villages washed away. That's the real concern now, just trying to track down those people. And sadly, that death toll has continued to rise through the day as these rescue operations continue, but as more bodies are being found. Incredibly difficult situation. Here in Kathmandu, there are people who have been rescued and have been brought to hospitals here for medical care.
1: Geologist Ranjan Kumar Dahal is also in Kathmandu. He says such an event is very difficult to foresee.
3: Huge amount of the ice surging and then the melting of the ice, snow, and as well as the water in the river. It's everything mixed up, and then we face this kind of the huge flood in the area in the very short period of time. And it's really very hard to predict. It's really hard to warn the people.
1: A judge in California has suspended Meta's trial over alleged harms to young users while she reviews a settlement worth up to $17 billion with 47 U.S. states. Ira Spitzer reports from San Francisco.
4: Meta has admitted no wrongdoing, but this is the first time that the company will have to submit to fundamental changes to their platform. When you look at what they've agreed to here with the two-hour limit for teenagers, as well as the changes to aspects of the like notification and certain filters and things of that nature.
1: And the Japanese artist Yayoi Kusama has died at the age of 97. She won international acclaim for her polka dot-covered sculptures and installations. She died in a psychiatric hospital where she had been voluntarily working for decades. From bureaus worldwide, this is FSN.
5: With FSN Spotlight, I'm Simon Marks. Today, the politics of Dolly Parton, the queen of country music, who died on Tuesday at the age of 80. It is rare today for any figure in the United States to attract the respect of fans from across the political spectrum. So how did she do it? Well, ostensibly by never nailing her political colors to her mast.
6: I write my songs about that sort of thing. You'll find me and my opinions, you know, in a lot of the songs. But most of it's based on love and acceptance and lifting people up.
7: No political rallies for you then?
6: No political rallies for me. I make my joke is that my daddy was a Republican, my mom was a Democrat, and I'm a hypocrite.
5: By which, of course, she meant that like a doctor, she believed in the Hippocratic Oath of doing no harm. As she said in that 2018 interview with her hometown's TV station in Tennessee, she didn't need to be avowedly political. She could simply puncture bigotry and intolerance by pointing out the obvious.
6: When someone blatantly asks you, do you think Black Lives Matter? Well, of course Black Lives Matter. We're all God's children. We all have a place in this world. We all need to be loved and respected. I don't care if you're, like I say, Black.

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4: Your father, from what him does feel drowsy and lousy, you know. 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

0: One of my goals is to move to Jamaica before retirement age. Sometimes I will have conversations with friends and they will ask me, what are my goals? I will tell them I want to move to Jamaica successfully before retirement age. The feedback I would get, are you crazy? Why would you do that? The crime rate is crazy high there. One of my friends went down and got unalive. While I understand that crime is in the country, but at the same time crime is everywhere, why am I worrying about things out of my control? Why should I live in fear? Unfortunately, bad things happen all around the world all the time. I mean, if you are that worried about crime, why don't you go and create your own CCTV camera surveillance team for Jamaica and partner with the Jamaica Force and help them solve crime in the country? Like, maybe that would work. Why waste time talking about the issue? Let's spend time talking about how we can help to solve it. Like, for example, creating more well-paid jobs, creating more businesses in the country, and paying more taxes so we can demand more well-lit streets in the country. If you ain't coming up with a solution, shut up projecting your fear onto other people. Thank you.
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2: London, it's me, Oliver, here to tell you about another blockbuster for the October Black History Month celebration with the most hilariously funny play to date, Where There's a Will, There's a Criminal, starring me, Oliver Samuels, and the full cast from Yard. 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

0: 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We're going to make on a laugh, so tell no belly boss.
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2: Hello,
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0: Good like gold, Elaine Smith. 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
4: If you target anyone with verbal, online or physical abuse because of their religion, race, sexual orientation, disability or transgender identity,
5: I'd like to speak to you about a recent incident.
4: You may be committing a hate crime. It's not just offensive. It's an offense.
6: Subject: my husband is raising my boyfriend's son. Dear Stephen Shirley, I'm just going to jump right in and get to it. I'm married and he's married. We both have families. I have three kids and he has four kids. One of my kids is his. Our affair has been going on for 11 years and now we have a two-year-old son. He left me when I told him that I was pregnant. We both agreed for me to terminate the pregnancy, but he refused to give me the money. So I changed my mind because deep down, I wanted another child. I know it's his son but he questioned it. I did a sibling test to confirm that my husband could not be the father. The two-year-old looks just like his real daddy and his real daddy's other kids. I'm writing this letter because my conscience is eating me alive. Every time that I look at my son, I know that I am living a lie that could destroy my son's life and two families. His daddy acts like he does not exist, and that makes me so angry, and I want to come clean and get it off my chest. We both were in this affair and we both made this child. I am ready to tell my husband and his wife about our affair and my son. It has taken me 2 years to come to terms with what might happen when I tell the truth. Am I wrong for wanting to put an end to the lies? Should I let my husband raise another man's child? I've been a nervous wreck. Please help me figure this out. what? you asked, should you let your husband raise another man's child? But isn't that what you've been doing for the last couple of years? Your husband has been raising another man's child. The lies are endless here. You've been with this man for 11 years. 11 years you've been having an affair on your husband and this man on his wife. He got mad when you got pregnant, refused to give you the money to terminate it. And deep down inside, you wanted another child anyway. So that's what you did. And I mean, you just kept the lie going and going and going and going. You say he questions the fact that it is his son. You did a sibling test to confirm that your husband is not the father. I think you're wanting to come clean for all the wrong and most selfish of reasons here. You will be destroying everything. You will be destroying your marriage, his marriage, your kids' lives. I mean, not destroying their lives, but I mean, you know, once they find out this is a lie, this is so many lives are involved in all of this. And just because you're mad at your baby daddy, I mean, really, do you really realize what you have done with all of this because you're mad at him? This 11-year affair, everything. I mean, this is just so wrong on every level. You know, I don't know how you're going to come clean and tell your husband this and he stay there and forgive you and all of those things. What do you want to happen? You just want to end the lies to get some relief for yourself, but you're going to destroy all these other people's lives. You're not wrong for wanting to put an end to the lies, but you know, no one should want to have to live with these kinds of lies, but doing this, you're going to destroy so many people, and including your son, once he finds out that the man he thinks is his dad isn't really his dad. I mean, the lies are endless here. You've told one lie after another, after another, after another. This, you say, please help you figure this out. This is a hard one to figure out. And I bet you have been a nervous wreck, but you did this. I mean, for 11 years. I just feel sorry for your kids, your husband, the wife, and this two-year-old son that you have with this man.
7: Once a woman starts making money, she thinks now she can live independently. Once a man starts making money, he takes responsibility of his family. A rich man can meet a broke woman and change her life, but a rich woman won't even look a broke man's way. Men love unconditionally. Women love conditionally.

0: From Feature Story News in Paris, I'm Ross Cullen. The number of people who died in Wednesday's catastrophic flash floods in Nepal has risen to 359, with more than 1,300 people still missing, including more than 700 foreign nationals. Scientists say the disaster was triggered by the collapse of part of a glacier near the Langtang Lirung Peak, sending a wall of water through the Trishuli and Narayani river systems, destroying roads, bridges, and entire villages. More than 1,500 armed police have been deployed with drones and sniffer dogs, but rescuers are struggling to reach many of the worst affected areas. FSN's Rebecca Bundon is in the Nepali capital, Kathmandu.
1: There's the terrain, which is incredibly difficult, also rain, just it's extremely difficult circumstances for these rescue teams to even try and reach people. Those very, very narrow roads, which are difficult to reach with large vehicles and heavy machinery at the best of times. And many roads have simply been destroyed, entire villages washed away. That's the real concern now, just trying to track down those people. And sadly, that death toll has continued to rise through the day as these rescue operations continue, but as more bodies are being found. Incredibly difficult situation. Here in Kathmandu, there are people who have been rescued and have been brought to hospitals here for medical care.
0: Geologist Ranjan Kumar Dahal is also in Kathmandu. He says such an event is very difficult to foresee.
2: Huge amount of the ice surging and then the melting of the ice, snow, and as well as the water in the river. Everything mixed up, and then we face this kind of the huge flood in the area in the very short period of time. And it's really very hard to predict. Really hard to warn the people.
0: A judge in California has suspended Meta's trial over alleged harms to young users while she reviews a settlement worth up to $17 billion with 47 U.S. states. Ira Spitzer reports from San Francisco.
3: Meta has admitted no wrongdoing, but this is the first time that the company will have to submit to fundamental changes to their platform. When you look at what they've agreed to here with the two-hour limit for teenagers, as well as the changes to aspects of the like notification and certain filters and things of that nature.
0: And the Japanese artist Yayoi Kusama has died at the age of 97. She won international acclaim for her polka dot-covered sculptures and installations. She died in a psychiatric hospital where she had been voluntarily working for decades. From bureaus worldwide, this is FSN.
4: With FSN Spotlight, I'm Simon Marks. Today, the politics of Dolly Parton, the queen of country music who died on Tuesday at the age of 80. It is rare today for any figure in the United States to attract the respect of fans from across the political spectrum. So how did she do it? Well, ostensibly by never nailing her political colors to her mast.
5: I write my songs about that sort of thing. You'll find me and my opinions, you know, in a lot of the songs. But most of it's based on love and acceptance and lifting people up.
6: No political rallies for you then?
5: No political rallies for me. I think my joke is that my daddy was a Republican, my mama was a Democrat, and I'm a hypocrite.
4: By which, of course, she meant that like a doctor, she believed in the Hippocratic Oath of doing no harm. As she said in that 2018 interview with her hometown's TV station in Tennessee, she didn't need to be avowedly political. She could simply puncture bigotry and intolerance by pointing out the obvious.
5: When someone blatantly asks you, do you think Black Lives Matter? Well, of course Black Lives Matter. We're all God's children. We all have a place in this world. We all need to be loved and respected. I don't care if you're, like I say, black or white or whatever. I don't care if you're gay or lesbian or transgender. Everybody should have an equal chance.
4: Good luck to anyone who tried to argue with that. Tomorrow, the philanthropy of Dolly Parton, still playing out worldwide. With FSN Spotlight, I'm Simon Marks.
0: And now another look at the top stories. The number of people who died in Wednesday's catastrophic flash floods in Nepal has risen to 359, with more than 1,000 still missing. Russia has threatened to strike UK military sites over Britain's supply of weapons technology to Ukraine. And the Japanese artist Yayoi Kusama has died at the age of 97. She won international acclaim for her polka dot-covered sculptures and installations. That's the latest Feature Story News. This is Ross Cullen in Paris reporting. From feature stories,
7: a man cannot truly love a woman who does not respect him. Respect is foundational to how men connect. For many men, respect means being heard, valued, and considered. 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Pride, dismissiveness, or not listening can push even a good man away, often without you realizing it. When you speak less of him, resentment grows. And when respect fades, love weakens over time.
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0: this Thursday and every Thursday from 10 p.m. till midnight for the best in lovers rock and all your revival classics. 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
1: In a previous video, I talked about what I consider the top 10 lies told about Africa. The biggest being the disingenuous idea that black people sold black people into slavery. I frequently speak about this oversimplification as we cannot apply 21st century Pan-African concepts to 17th or 18th century peoples. The overwhelming majority of African people back then identified in full with their own culture and linguistic group, and not skin color or even phenotype. So what's been implied by that statement is ahistorical at best. But this lie about African people is only a subgroup of an even bigger lie, one of the first lies ever told about our ancestors.

0: What up, African world? 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Before we get into the greatest lie ever told about Africans, let's not forget some of the more well-known ones. The dark continent trope really became one of the most popular lies told about African people. The idea was that Africans were backward savages with no civilization, with the exception of Egypt, which they consistently place outside the sphere of African cultural achievement. Civilizations like ancient Ghana in West Africa weren't privy to much observation, despite it being known for its vast wealth and powerful military, which Muslim writers wrote about. Archaeological reports highlight ancient stone settlements that are believed to be a precursor to Sudanic civilization in the region, not to mention the art of the Yoruba people, who single-handedly forced the world to acknowledge African ingenuity and intelligence, as some try to assign the development of such works to ancient European travelers. There's just too much to ignore when it comes to African civilization. The dark continent trope doesn't have any ground to stand on when we consider ancient Meroitic civilization and the great Kushite rulers who started what some scholars call the African Renaissance, which was perhaps the first renaissance in human history. And let's not forget the largest stone structures south of the Sahara. Great Zimbabwe is just one of many stone structures in the southern African region, revealing the glorious era of Shona civilization. Another lie that consistently makes its rounds in our Western consciousness is that Africans had no writing systems and that they relied on oral communication. Africans used diverse methods to communicate, oral transmission simply being one of them. One of the more popular writing forms in West Africa is called Insibidi, believed to have originated amongst the Ikoyi people of Nigeria. This writing form is largely viewed as ideographic or pictographic, conveying messages through symbols. It's interesting that many writing forms in Africa were originally invented for a specific class of people and not intended for public dissemination. For example, Egyptian hieroglyphs were originally only known amongst the priesthood. This is also true for the secret writing form of the Songhai people, who use ideograms to communicate amongst a secret society or religious group. Interestingly enough, this writing form was only revealed to the public in 2010 by a Songhai scholar named Hasimi Maiga. When dealing with African scripts, we can point to the Meroitic script of the Kushites, which to this day has not been fully deciphered. And that's really disappointing, as it would have been incredible to decipher Queen Amenhotep's stela concerning her triumphant interaction with the Romans, in which her primary objectives were met in a treaty. Even southern Africa has some hidden gems when it comes to writing forms. João de Barros, a distinguished Portuguese analyst of the mid-16th century, upon his visit to Zimbabwe, wrote a very important description concerning the discovery of a writing form in one of the vassal kingdoms of the Mweni Mutapa Empire, called Batua. De Barros writes, "Over the gate of the building is an inscription, which neither the Moorish traders who were there, nor others learned in inscriptions could read, nor does anyone know in what character it is written." We really don't know what João de Barros saw, but from his perspective, it seems clear that he viewed what he saw as a sort of writing form which was indigenous to the region. Not even the Swahili traders that accompanied him could decipher it. Unfortunately, we really never hear about this again. Anyway, all this babbling I'm doing is for a reason. The lies told about Africa are many, and I really want us to understand the full scope of it and how grossly inaccurate they are. What may have started out as innocent quickly turned into an agenda that we have yet to undo. But by far, the greatest lie told about Africa has nothing to do with civilization, writing, or any of that. The greatest lie told about Africa actually came from a religious idea. And as we all know, religion has been one of the most powerful forces in human history. It's no wonder that this particular lie affected African people so greatly. It's nearly impossible to ignore the Abrahamic religions when speaking about Afro-descended people, because these religions are a big part of our history, whether we like to admit it or not. They greatly influenced our spiritual paradigms and worldviews. This lie originating amongst the Abrahamic religions as many of us know, is called the Curse of Ham. I don't want to distract with theological history or debate, but in short, the Curse of Ham is a misnomer because the curse was really bestowed upon Canaan. Jewish scholars believe that Ham was the ancestor of all black or African people, and this idea was adopted by Arabs, and then it was strategically broadened by Europeans to justify the enslavement and demonization of African people. This is the greatest lie that has been told to our people, because it didn't just have physical and psychological repercussions, it also added a spiritual component, because some people within our community actually believe that it's true. And in our attempts at lifting this curse through achievement, acceptance, or spirituality, we turned into concerned, aimless wanderers, heightening confusion and self-hate within our community. It's one of the most powerful, invisible enemies we have as Afro-descended people, one that cannot be tangibly debunked. And although the belief in it has diminished greatly, the residuals may still be felt, because no matter our spiritual beliefs today, many of us were raised with this dark paradigm, and so I think it's important for us to speak on it, especially so that we won't pass this baggage on to the next generation. Anyway guys, I'm all out. Do you think this is the greatest lie that's ever been told about African people? Let me know your thoughts in the comments below. And if you like these videos and want to help in its continued production, consider supporting the home team on patreon.com. The link is in the description box below. Know thyself. Remember your ancestors. Peace.
1: A woman sat down next to a man on a bench near a playground at West Coast Park one fine Sunday morning. "That's my son over there," she said, pointing to a little boy in a red t-shirt who was gliding down the slide.
2: "He's a fine-looking boy," the man said. "That's my son on the swing in the blue t-shirt."
1: Then looking at his watch, he called his son.
2: "What do you say we go, Jack?"
1: Jack pleaded.
3: "Just 5 more minutes, Dad. Please, just 5 more minutes.
1: The man nodded, and Jack continued to swing to his heart's content. Minutes passed, and the father stood and called again to his son.
2: "Time to go now,"
1: Jack pleaded.
3: 5 more minutes, Dad. Just 5 more minutes.
1: The man smiled and said,
2: "Okay."
3: "My, you certainly are a patient father," the woman responded.
1: The man smiled and then said,
2: "My older son John was killed by a drunk driver last year while he was riding his bike near here. I never spent much time with John, and now I'd give anything for just 5 more minutes with him. I've vowed not to make the same mistake with Jack. He thinks he has 5 more minutes to swing. The truth is, I get 5 more minutes to watch him play."
1: Life is not a race. Life is all about making priorities. Give someone you love 5 more minutes of your time, no matter how busy you are, and you will have no regret forever. Once you have lost it, it shall be lost forever. Life can only be understood backwards, but it must be lived. Live life before you leave life. 5 more minutes.
4: 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Number one, the ordinary thief steals your money, your bag, your watch, and your jewelry, isn't it? But the political thief steals your future, your career, your education, your health, and your business. Number two, the hilarious part is that the ordinary thief will choose whom to rob. But you are the one who choose the political thief to rob you. Because we choose them. We vote them. We blindly say we are not blind. Who is deceiving who? The ridiculous part of the whole issue is that we will fight to defend and protect our belongings from the ordinary thief. Is it not? But we fight each other to defend and protect the political thief. Is that not what we do? Thugs will be fighting themselves to protect those that are stealing our career, stealing our joy, stealing our health, stealing our success. What a shame.
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0: From Feature Story News in Washington, I'm Nick Harper. The death toll from catastrophic flash flooding in Nepal has now risen to more than 350 people, with over 1,300 people still missing. That includes more than 700 foreign nationals from 32 different countries. The disaster was triggered when a magnitude 4.4 earthquake caused a glacial collapse near the Tibet border, sending a wall of water through various river systems. More than 1,500 armed personnel have been deployed for search and rescue, as FSN's Rebecca Bundan reports from the Nepalese capital of Kathmandu.
1: Night has fallen here in Nepal, and that's making those rescue operations, which are continuing, all the more difficult. And it is a race against time. We know that there are hundreds of people who are still unaccounted for, including tourists, workers, and residents too. The Red Cross estimates that some 10,000 families may have been left without homes.
0: Meanwhile, climate and public policy expert Sunil Acharya in Kathmandu says it's unlike anything he's seen before.
2: The flood then flowed through the Bodigashi River in the Nepal side and entered into another river downstream, which caused massive amount of devastations. We've seen such events happening rising scale of such events over the years, but this is unprecedented in terms of the impact it has caused. And there is possibly the glacial lake outburst that triggered it, which the lakes are in Tibet.
0: Qatar's prime minister has held talks with Iran's foreign minister in Tehran as part of efforts to de-escalate the conflict between the US and Iran. Outgoing White House press secretary Caroline Levitt has told Fox News that all options remain on the table for the US, including the use of force, with carrier strike groups deployed to the region, and economic measures to try and force a deal with Iran. A preliminary report into a fire in Pakistan that killed 14 newborn babies at Islamabad's main hospital now says that an exploding nebulizer, not an air conditioning unit, is to blame. FSN's Hira Mustafa sends this report from Islamabad.
3: So far, investigators are looking at the exact cause of the blaze, as earlier claims suggest that due to an electrical fault, the air conditioning compressor exploded, due to which the fire erupted at the third floor of the hospital building at the child and maternity ward. But authorities are saying that needs to be fully established yet. The investigators are also examining whether the fire safety arrangement at the hospital was adequate enough.
0: From Bureaus Worldwide, this is FSN.
4: With FSN Spotlight, I'm Simon Marks. Today, the politics of Dolly Parton, the queen of country music, who died on Tuesday at the age of 80. It is rare today for any figure in the United States to attract the respect of fans from across the political spectrum. So how did she do it? Well, ostensibly by never nailing her political colours to her mast.
5: I write my songs about that sort of thing. You'll find me and my opinions, in a lot of the songs. But most of it's based on love and acceptance and lifting people up.
6: No political rallies for you then?
5: No political rallies for me. I think my joke is that my daddy was a Republican, my mom was a Democrat, and I'm a hypocrite.
4: By which, of course, she meant that like a doctor, she believed in the Hippocratic Oath of doing no harm. As she said in that 2018 interview with her hometown's TV station in Tennessee, she didn't need to be avowedly political. She could simply puncture bigotry and intolerance by pointing out the obvious.
5: When someone blatantly asks you, do you think Black Lives Matter? Well, of course Black Lives Matter. We're all God's children. We all have a place in this world. We all need to be loved and respected. I don't care if you're, like I say, black or white or whatever. I don't care if you're gay or lesbian or transgender. Everybody should have an equal chance.
4: Good luck to anyone who tried to argue with that. Tomorrow, the philanthropy of Dolly Parton, still playing out worldwide. With FSN Spotlight, I'm Simon Marks.
0: And the main news again, the death toll from catastrophic flash flooding in Nepal has risen to more than 350, with over 1,300 people still missing. Qatar's prime minister has held talks with Iran's foreign minister in Tehran as part of efforts to de-escalate the conflict with the US, and a hospital report into a blaze in Pakistan that killed 14 newborn babies has now blamed an exploding nebulizer for causing the blaze. That's Feature Story News, Nick Harper reporting. From Feature Story News in Washington,
7: touching your
0: I'm
7: boyfriend's
0: Nick Harper.
7: Banana the death toll can from actually catastrophic save your flash life. Flooding. This is not a joke. It's neuroscience. The modern woman carries invisible weight, chronically elevated cortisol. Her mind never stops running the checklist. She manages everyone's emotions but her own. Her nervous system is stuck in permanent overdrive. This silent stress is slowly degrading her immune system, her sleep, her hormonal balance. But male intimate contact carries a biological override. The act of giving triggers a primal reward circuit in the female brain. It floods her system with oxytocin and dopamine simultaneously. The only natural combination that forces her

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2: 7 biblical verses that you must hear. Trust in the Lord with all your heart and do not lean on your own understanding. In all your ways acknowledge Him, and He will make straight your paths. May the God of hope fill you with all joy and peace as you trust in Him, so that you may overflow with hope by the power of the Holy Spirit. Have I not commanded you? Be strong and courageous. Do not be frightened and do not be dismayed, for the Lord your God is with you wherever you go. So do not worry, saying, "What shall we eat?" or "What shall we drink?" or "What shall we wear?" For the pagans run after all these things, and your heavenly Father knows that you need them. But seek first His kingdom and His righteousness, and all these things will be given to you as well. Therefore, do not worry about tomorrow, for tomorrow will worry about itself. Each day has enough trouble of its own. Do nothing from selfish ambition or conceit, but in humility count others more significant than yourselves. Let each of you look not only to his own interests, but also to the interests of others. Humble yourselves, therefore, under the mighty hand of God, so that at the proper time He may exalt you, casting all your anxieties on Him, because He cares for you. Rejoice always, pray without ceasing, give thanks in all circumstances, for this is the will of God in Christ Jesus for you.
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2: One of my goals is to move to Jamaica before retirement age. Sometimes I will have conversations with friends and they will ask me, what are my goals? I will tell them I want to move to Jamaica successfully before retirement age. The feedback I would get, are you crazy? Why would you do that? The crime rate is crazy high there. One of my friends went down and got unalive. While I understand that crime is in the country, but at the same time crime is everywhere, why am I worrying about things out of my control? Why should I live in fear? Unfortunately, bad things happen all around the world all the time. I mean, if you are that worried about crime, why don't you go and create your own CCTV camera surveillance team for Jamaica and partner with the Jamaica Force and help them solve crime in the country? Like, maybe that would work. Why waste time talking about the issue? Let's spend time talking about how we can help to solve it. Like, for example, creating more well-paid jobs, creating more businesses in the country, and paying more taxes so we can demand more well-lit streets in the country. If you ain't coming up with a solution, shut up projecting your fare onto other people. Thank you.
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1: My name is George Floyd, and this is the story of me. I came into this world on October 14th, 1973. I grew up in Houston, Texas, surrounded by my loved ones, and had dreams of making a positive impact on my community. As a young man, I faced personal struggles but remained resilient. I worked hard to support myself and my family, striving to provide a better future for my children. I had a passion for basketball and was known for my friendly and charismatic personality. Tragically, on May 25th, 2020, my life was cut short in a heartbreaking incident that shocked the world. It began when police officers in Minneapolis, Minnesota, responded to a call regarding a counterfeit note. During my arrest, one officer, Derek Chauvin, knelt on my neck for approximately 9 minutes, despite my plea for help and my inability to breathe. The incident was captured on video, luckily, which later circulated widely, revealing the brutality of my encounter. Police officer Chauvin was sentenced to 22 years in prison for what he did to me. My death served as a catalyst for a global movement against police brutality and systemic...

Remember what you must do when they undervalue you, when they think your softness is your weakness, when they treat your kindness like it is their advantage. You awaken every dragon, every wolf, every monster that sleeps inside you, and you remind them what hell looks like when it wears the skin of a gentle human.

0: UK, get ready for one of the biggest celebrations this century. 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Dove Vendor celebrates their 50th anniversary. 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All taking place at the Clapham Grand, St. John's Hill, SW11 1TT. 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
1: 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And admission is still totally free of charge. 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
3: From Feature Story News in Washington, I'm Nick Harper. The death toll from catastrophic flash flooding in Nepal has now risen to more than 350 people, with over 1,300 people still missing. That includes more than 700 foreign nationals from 32 different countries. The disaster was triggered when a magnitude 4.4 earthquake caused a glacial collapse near the Tibet border, sending a wall of water through various river systems. More than 1,500 armed personnel have been deployed for search and rescue, as FSN's Rebecca Bunden reports from the Nepalese capital of Kathmandu.
4: Night has fallen here in Nepal, and that's making those rescue operations, which are continuing, all the more difficult, and it is a race against time. We know that there are hundreds of people who are still unaccounted for, including tourists, workers, and residents too. The Red Cross estimates that some 10,000 families may have been left without homes.
3: Meanwhile, climate and public policy expert Sunil Acharya in Kathmandu says it's unlike anything he's seen before.
5: The flood then flowed through the Bhotakeshi River in the Nepal side and entered into another river downstream, which caused massive amount of devastations. We've seen such events happening rising scale of such events over the years, but this is unprecedented in terms of the impact it has caused. And there is possibly the glacial lake outburst that triggered it, which the lakes are in Tibet.
3: Qatar's prime minister has held talks with Iran's foreign minister in Tehran as part of efforts to de-escalate the conflict between the US and Iran. Outgoing White House press secretary Caroline Levitt has told Fox News that all options remain on the table for the US, including the use of force, with carrier strike groups deployed to the region, and economic measures to try and force a deal with Iran. A preliminary report into a fire in Pakistan that killed 14 newborn babies at Islamabad's main hospital now says that an exploding nebulizer, not an air conditioning unit, is to blame. FSN's Hira Mustafa sends this report from Islamabad.
6: So far, investigators are looking at the exact cause of the blaze, as earlier claims suggest that due to an electrical fault, the air conditioning compressor exploded, due to which the fire erupted at the third floor of the hospital building at the child and maternity ward. But authorities are saying that needs to be fully established yet. The investigators are also examining whether the fire safety arrangement at the hospital was adequate enough.
3: From Bureaus Worldwide, this is FSN.
7: With FSN Spotlight, I'm Simon Marks. Today, the politics of Dolly Parton, the queen of country music, who died on Tuesday at the age of 80. It is rare today for any figure in the United States to attract the respect of fans from across the political spectrum. So how did she do it? Well, ostensibly by never nailing her political colours to her mast.
8: I write my songs about that sort of thing. You'll find me and my opinions you know, in a lot of the songs, but most of it's based on love and acceptance and lifting people up.
9: No political rallies for you then?
8: No political rallies for me. 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
7: By which, of course, she meant that like a doctor, she believed in the Hippocratic Oath of doing no harm. As she said in that 2018 interview with her hometown's TV station in Tennessee, she didn't need to be avowedly political. She could simply puncture bigotry and intolerance by pointing out the obvious.
8: When someone blatantly asks you, do you think Black Lives Matter? 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We're all God's children. We all have a place in this world. We all need to be loved and respected. I don't care if you're, like I say, black or white or whatever. I don't care if you're gay or lesbian or transgender. Everybody should have an equal chance.
7: Good luck to anyone who tried to argue with that. Tomorrow, the philanthropy of Dolly Parton still playing out worldwide. With FSN Spotlight, I'm Simon Marks.
3: And the main news again, the death toll from catastrophic flash flooding in Nepal has risen to more than 350, with over

This one goes out to Beverly. She's looking enough respect. Yes, this one goes out to Beverly in Southall. This tune is the right tune. This one's called Enough Respect. Man out there, you got to have respect. So this one goes out to Beverly in Southall. It's all about the respect.

right. Lady G says, show her enough respect. Right now, you're in tune to Sky Radio Jamaica. Sky Radio Jamaica. All right. This one is up next is Horace Andy with the track I'll Be Gone.

We're going to play the final piece. This one is White Mice with a track called True Love, a big song in the sound system world in 1987. True Love, love, love, love on the same Far East rhythm. Love, love.

a wonderful tune, True Love, yes, by White Mice. Up next is the late great Coco T saying he's not a king. We'll start it proper.

That was Night Shift by Busy Signal. All right, here it is. This one is called This next one is called The One You Love by Lukey D. The One You Love by Lukey D. This is a love. I love this track. The One You Love.

Alright, do you remember? Every Friday, Saturday and Sunday, you catch me at the Black George Pub in Ealing. That's the Black George Pub, number 181 Uxbridge Road, Ealing, London, W13 9AA. I'm there from 7 p.m. till 2 a.m. Friday and Saturday, free entry, and every Sunday from 6 p.m. till 12 midnight. Vernon Success. But this Sunday, Carnival Sunday, is Zashman. So it's a special after, official after Carnival party. This Sunday at the Black George Pub in Ealing, you'll have DJ Zashman, our very own DJ Zashman, and he'll be playing at the Black George from 7 p.m. till 1 a.m. So as you're coming home from Notting Hill Carnival, make your way down to the Black George. All right, up next, we have the sounds of, we have the sounds of Taurus Riley with a track called Contagious.

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Sanchez selection until the break, and after the break, we're going to go into a Michael Prophet showcase. All right?

0: right. Catch me on the other side. All right. Catch me on the other side. We're going to play some news bulletins. Then on the other side, you get a Michael Prophet. You'll have a Michael Prophet showcase. All right. So big up to everyone tuned in, enjoying the show. Yes, big up everybody tuned in, enjoying the show. All right, catch this. Just getting everything ready.
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1: Reggae artist Nesbeth is one of the mainstays powering a new dancehall project, The Well Wet Rhythm, released by independent label Steve Gong Production. The multi-artist project brings together global hitmakers, respected veterans, and rising talent. Leading the charge are two records built to command attention, Sean Paul and Chronic Law's heavyweight collaboration, Know Why You Leave, and Nesbeth's defiant new anthem, Beat Every Case. The pairing of Sean Paul and Chronic Law immediately gives a project international appeal. Sean Paul's unmistakable delivery and decades-long global influence collide with Chronic Law's introspective lyrics, contemporary sound, and powerful connection to dancehall's current generation. But another song is demanding its own share of the spotlight. Nesbeth steps forward with Beat Every Case, a survival anthem rooted in resilience, determination, and the will to overcome whatever obstacles life places in the way. Late dancehall star Jay Capri will be among four women to be honored for their musical contributions at the Excellence in Music Ceremony 2026. Formerly known as the Grammy Certificate Ceremony, the event will return to Jamaica in September for its sixth staging. At that time, Jay Capri will be posthumously awarded a British Recorded Music Industry BPI certified silver recognition for Wine and Koch, her collaboration with Charlie Black that became one of the defining songs of her career. Jay Capri passed away in 2015, but Wine and Koch continued to soar to unprecedented heights internationally. According to organizers, the recognition will serve not only as an industry honor, but as another marker of a musical legacy that continues to outlive its creator. Chevelle Franklin, Heather Cummings, and Ma Aishiba will also be recognized at the event, organized by Back to the Future Music Limited in partnership with Royalty Network, Inc. Franklin is set to receive a BPI certified silver recognition for her contribution to Shabba Ranks' Mr. Loverman. Adding to the two Grammy certificates she received in 2024, Heather Cummings will receive a Grammy certificate for her contribution to Barris Hammond's One Love, One Life, bringing her total number of recognized contributions to five, an acknowledgement of the often seen work of backing vocalists. Ma Aishiba, professionally known as China, will also add another certificate to the pair she received in 2024. Organizers say the four women to be honored this year share a common story, one that illustrates the different ways Jamaican talent has traveled through the international music business as featured artists, lead voices and background singers, and through contributions to recordings that cross genres and markets. Canadian-born reggae artist Tasha T, who is of Jamaican parentage, has topped the Rebel Vibes Top 10 Canadian Reggae Chart with 10 Foot Wall. The song, which peaked at number 3 on the New York Reggae Chart and number 2 on the Reggae North Canadian Top 20 Reggae Dancehall Chart, is from a recently released album, One World, Chapter 1. In an interview with the Jamaica Observer, the Afrocentric entertainer shared the inspiration behind 10 Foot Wall. She said, quote, "The song was written based on seeing people going out of their way to block other people's path without a reason. It's a song to uplift, strengthen, and encourage," Tasha T explained. Emerging dancehall artist Enhance is taking his music beyond Jamaica's shores, heading to Canada this month for the Romantic Monster Tour. The artist is scheduled to make stops in Winnipeg, Saskatoon, Toronto, and Calgary. The tour began Saturday, August 22nd in Winnipeg. Organizers of BZR Weekend have announced that tickets officially went on sale on Friday, August 21st for the event, which runs from October 16th to the 19th. Headlining the weekend is a highly anticipated Cardi B and Friends Little Miss Drama concert, a spectacular Sunday night takeover set for Jamaica during Heroes Weekend. With demand already at an all-time high, fans are encouraged to secure tickets early. The weekend's marquee event takes center stage on Sunday, October 18th. With the highly anticipated Cardi B and Friends Little Miss Drama concert, an unforgettable stadium spectacular featuring an extraordinary lineup of international and Caribbean superstars spanning hip-hop, R&B, dancehall, and reggae.
0: I am Pistol, and that, my friends, was The Buzz. Ah!

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1: All right, we're back. We are back. Got to say big up to all the people at in the Czech Republic tuned in. Big up to Sharinka, right there in Prague, Czech Republic, tuned in. Yeah, so big up to Sharinka. That's come from me, Vernon Success. Big up to everyone tuned in worldwide. Right now, you're in the second hour of the Vernon Success Show. I'm there every Monday from 5 p.m. till 8 p.m. UK time, and also every Thursday from 7 p.m. till 10 p.m. All right? 7 p.m. till 10 p.m. every Thursday. All right, we're going to start off with the first Michael Prophet. We're doing a Michael Prophet, 1 hour of Michael Prophet. All right? Michael Prophet Showcase and the last hour Mix and Blend. Catch this.

called She Want Me. Up next, this next track is called Give Me No Trouble. No Give Me No Trouble. Michael Prophet Showcase. Listen.

0: 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He doesn't want no trouble. 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All right.
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0: 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This next track is Gimme Now.

Michael Prophet says, give me now. You want it right now. Yes, Michael, cry out, Prophet. Uh-huh. Do you remember we're here from 7 p.m. till 10 p.m.? All right. Good music, continue. This one's called Water Agony.

this tune was big in the sound system world. All the top sounds used to play this on dubplate. It's a long time it take to release. Yeah, this is King Jammy's dubplate back in the day. Java, all the sounds, Yard, UK and America played this track on dub. Big tune.

collection. All right. Next one. This one's called Catch Them Fair. This one goes out to Java. Java played this tune against Arrows when Arrows came to London in 1987. They were dropping pure Michael Prophet dub plates. This is one of them. What a tune.

All right, that was the eighth. This is the King Jammy selection. All right, we're going to go into the 70s, late 70s and early 80s selection of Michael Prophet. This one needs no introduction. World famous, even right now.

right. More Michael Prophet. This is a Michael Prophet showcase. 1 hour of one artist. That's the second hour. 1 hour of one artist. More Michael Prophet. This one is called Conscious Dreadlocks. Michael Prophet showcase. Continue.

I certify. All right. Michael Prophet, we got another 7 minutes of Michael Prophet. This next track is called Don't Throw Stones. Big track in the revival circuit.

Alright, you can maybe fit one or two tunes. This next one is called Serious Business. Serious Business, Michael Prophet. Good tune this.

0: All right, it's now time for the news, and after the news, you catch me on the last hour. All right, so keep it locked. After the news, I'm back for the final hour. All right, so big up to everyone tuned in, enjoying the show. I'll be back in the after this short news, Jamaica news. All right, keep it locked, and I'll catch you on the other side.
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3: United States Secretary of State Marco Rubio announced a new wave of sanctions targeting Cuban entities, including the country's Ministry of Construction, in the latest bid to cripple the communist government. Several state-owned enterprises working in the metals and mining sector, which sustain the regime's repressive apparatus through control of key economic sectors, were also sanctioned, Rubio said. He also targeted three top leaders of the Cuban Institute of Friendship with the People's, ICAP, an entity which hosts international brigades at facilities across Cuba. The group's now sanctioned president, Fernando Gonzalez Lort, was convicted in the U.S. of being a Cuban spy and spent 15 years in prison, but continued his efforts to destabilize the United States following his return to Cuba through his involvement with ICAP, according to the State Department. Jamaica and the United States have taken another step towards closer military cooperation, signing an agreement governing the temporary deployment of military personnel in each country for mutually agreed activities. The agreement, known as a Status of Forces Agreement, SOFA, is being presented as part of a wider push by both countries to work more closely against organized crime, drug trafficking, and other security threats in the Caribbean. According to a joint media release issued by the Jamaican and United States governments, the agreement covers activities including military training, joint operations, and disaster response. Jamaica is now among more than 120 countries that have similar agreements with the United States. The signing came just days after United States Secretary of War Pete Hegseth met with Jamaica's Deputy Prime Minister and Minister of National Security and Peace, Dr. Horace Chang, during the America's Counter-Cartel Coalition Forum in Panama on August 12th. A St. Andrew, Jamaica medical doctor has pleaded guilty to her role in an elaborate fraud scheme that allegedly duped several Jamaican banks out of approximately $600 million through bogus mortgage and real estate transactions. Chloe Doet, 30, of Cherry Gardens, was convicted in St. Catherine Circuit Court on July 24th after pleading guilty to an 8-count indictment, the Court Administration Division, CAD, confirmed to the Jamaica Star. Seven of the charges relate to the multi-million-dollar fraud scheme, while the eighth concerns her licensed firearm. The fraud-related convictions are for conspiracy to defraud, two counts of uttering forged documents, demanding property on forged documents, possession of identity information, obtaining property by false pretense, use of criminal property. Duet was also convicted of breach of duty to securely store a firearm and ammunition. She is one of four people arrested and charged in January following a multi-agency investigation led by the Major Organized Crime and Anti-Corruption Agency, MOCA. The CAD has not yet provided an update on the status of the cases involving the other three accused. A Jamaican doctor who performs penile enhancement procedures is warning men to think carefully before going under the needle, saying the treatment is not suitable for everyone and can cause serious complications if improperly performed. Dr. Joshua Day, operator of Javara Medical Aesthetics and Wellness, says penile fillers have become increasingly popular in Jamaica over the past 2 years, with more men seeking the cosmetic procedure. Men dealing with erectile dysfunction should also think twice before considering enlargement, according to Day. He said, quote, "You can have erectile dysfunction, so if you have that and you put fillers in there, it is going to make it worse." A Jamaican woman was arrested and charged after allegedly defrauding a 74-year-old woman of U.S. $8,000 in Florida. 25-year-old Amoy Jameson has been charged with organized scheme to defraud and grand theft and is being held at the Volusia County Branch Jail without bond. Reports from the Volusia County Sheriff's Office are that the 74-year-old woman was contacted by someone impersonating her bank and was instructed to withdraw $8,000 for a courier pickup. ICE was also contacted as Jameson is reportedly in the country on an expired visa.
2: I am Pistol, and that was your headline news.
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6: Thank you. Right, we're back in the last hour, the last furlong. Big up to everyone tuned in. Gotta say big up to Armani. We've got a lot of shout outs now, a lot of people tuned in. All right, big up to Armani, big up to Charma, big up to Zash, big up Cherry B, big shout out to Bugsy, big up to Beverly, big up to Shorinka in Prague, in Czech Republic. Big shout out to Charlotte,

last hour, Strictly Revival. Johnny Osborne again, Tinko, Little Girl. Little Girl. Freddie McGregor, my mistake. Freddie McGregor.

to tune. If you love them selection, come catch me every Friday and Saturday at the Black George Pub. That's 181 Uxbridge Road, Ealing, London, W13 9AA, from 7 p.m. till 2 a.m. So that's 7 hours of pure good music, pure good vibes, pure good atmosphere, pure good people. Come through. It's free entry. Pure good vibes. And also Sunday, this Sunday, Carnival Sunday, we have the official Carnival after party, and that's from 7 p.m. till 1 a.m. You'll have DJ Zashman rocking and shocking you from 7 till 1. And do remember, he's also on this station every Saturday from 10 a.m. till 1 p.m. in the afternoon. That's DJ Zashman. He's the same one who celebrated his birthday last week, and it was a good session. So, yeah, this weekend, Black George, make it your weekend. Yes. On the rewinder, Paragon's Joy in My Soul. Listen. Good tune.

joined in the morning by the Paragons. We're going to keep it nice and sweet. This next one is Caller, So I Can Love You More, Maria Baines.

Yes, Revival Selection. Up next is we're gonna go to 15, 16, 17 with a track called Smile. Revival tracking.

come on. 15, 16, 17. All right. Up next is Sharon Forrester with the track called Witchcraft is Witchcraft. Hear this. Revival Selection.

the rewrap. Big up to Veronica. Chama says, big up. Yes, Chama says, a shout out to Veronica in Horn Lane. Large up yourself, Veronica. On the rewrap.

kind of music here at the Black George on the Saturdays. Leroy Smart, track called Just Master Lonely. The track before that was called Witchcraft is Witchcraft by Sharon Forrester. All right. And this track I'm playing now, Leroy Smart, and it's called Ask the Lonely.

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This is Leroy Smart. And this one's called Half Away. Leroy Smart. The track before that was Bob Andy, Ask the Lonely. All right, more good music. Sounds of Burning Success. Giving it to you the way you like it. Hear this.

That was Leroy Smart, Meet Me Half The Way. Up next is Chapel of Love by Lorna Bennett. But before that, I got to say special requests going out to Hailey and Zalika. And that's coming from Eve, who's tuned in from Washington, D.C. Yes, big up to Eve from Acton. All right, but right now she's tuned into this show from Washington, D.C., and she says a big shout out to Zalika and Hailey. All right, Lorna Bennett, and this one is called Chapel of Love.

Be My Wife, Little Girl. If you love them selection, yeah. If you love them selection, catch me at the Black George this Saturday. Pure Big People selection. Pure Big People tune. Up next, Native Woman, Dave Robinson.

0: pass it over to Papa Ray, and he's taking you from 10 till when. All right, Papa Ray, after this. All right, this one is called Taxi. Listen, good tune. This one's a bum. Leroy Brown, Taxi. Leroy Brown, last one.
1: Taxi.
0: Last one.
1: I gotta find a taxi.
0: After this, you have the sounds of Papa Ray taking you from 10 o'clock till whenever. Come on. Big up Busky General. Big up to everybody tuned in.

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1: From Feature Story News in Washington, I'm Nick Harper. The death toll from catastrophic flash flooding in Nepal has now risen to more than 350 people, with over 1,300 people still missing. That includes more than 700 foreign nationals from 32 different countries. The disaster was triggered when a magnitude 4.4 earthquake caused a glacial collapse near the Tibet border, sending a wall of water through various river systems. More than 1,500 armed personnel have been deployed for search and rescue, as FSN's Rebecca Bundan reports from the Nepalese capital of Kathmandu.
2: Night has fallen here in Nepal, and that's making those rescue operations, which are continuing, all the more difficult, and it is a race against time. We know that there are hundreds of people who are still unaccounted for, including tourists, workers, and residents too. The Red Cross estimates that some 10,000 families may have been left without homes.
1: Meanwhile, climate and public policy expert Sunil Acharya in Kathmandu says it's unlike anything he's seen before.
3: The flood then flowed through the Bodegasi River in the Nepal side and entered into another river downstream, which caused massive amount of devastations. We've seen such events happening rising scale of such events over the years, but this is unprecedented in terms of the impact it has caused. And there is possibly the glacial lake outburst that triggered it, which the lakes are in Tibet.
1: Qatar's prime minister has held talks with Iran's foreign minister in Tehran as part of efforts to de-escalate the conflict between the US and Iran. Outgoing White House press secretary Caroline Levitt has told Fox News that all options remain on the table for the US, including the use of force, with carrier strike groups deployed to the region, and economic measures to try and force a deal with Iran. A preliminary report into a fire in Pakistan that killed 14 newborn babies at Islamabad's main hospital now says that an exploding nebulizer, not an air conditioning unit, is to blame. FSN's Hira Mustafa sends this report from Islamabad.
4: So far, investigators are looking at the exact cause of the blaze, as earlier claims suggest that due to an electrical fault, the air conditioning compressor exploded, due to which the fire erupted at the third floor of the hospital building at the child and maternity ward. But authorities are saying that needs to be fully established yet. The investigators are also examining whether the fire safety arrangement at the hospital was adequate enough.
1: From Bureaus Worldwide, this is FSN.
5: With FSN Spotlight, I'm Simon Marks. Today, the politics of Dolly Parton, the queen of country music, who died on Tuesday at the age of 80. It is rare today for any figure in the United States to attract the respect of fans from across the political spectrum. So how did she do it? Well, ostensibly by never nailing her political colours to her mast.
6: I write my songs about that sort of thing. 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
5: 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She could simply puncture bigotry and intolerance by pointing out the obvious.
6: When someone blatantly asks you, do you think Black Lives Matter? 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We're all God's children. We all have a place in this world. We all need to be loved and respected. 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I don't care if you're gay or lesbian or transgender. Everybody should have an equal chance.
5: Good luck to anyone who tried to argue with that. Tomorrow, the philanthropy of Dolly Parton, still playing out worldwide. With FSN Spotlight, I'm Simon Marks.
1: And the main news again, the death toll from catastrophic flash flooding in Nepal has risen to more than 350, with over 1,300 people still missing. Qatar's prime minister has held talks with Iran's foreign minister in Tehran as part of efforts to de-escalate the conflict with the US, and a hospital report into a blaze in Pakistan that killed 14 newborn babies has now blamed an exploding nebulizer for causing the blaze. That's Feature Story News, Nick Harper reporting. From Feature Story News in Washington,
8: this is Barack
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13: 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When I'm in town, I own...

0: There you go, Night Nurse. This is Sky Radio Jamaica. How you doing? Hope all is well. Pampere in the building, rearing to go, of course, until, of course, yes, midnight. We got lots lined up. Keep it where you got it.
1: Long live Alton Ellis. You know him as the Godfather, but he's my father, is he? Yes. So much joy, man. All right. Look.

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It says, you know,

0: Ace.
1: Yeah.
0: Well, this song is called Black Man's Pride, and it's a song that my father said to me he will never do on stage again, because he did it on stage one time and all the white people started to leave, you know, so they found it offensive. But it's just speaking the history still, you know. So, Black Man's Pride. Listen to this one.

by, of course, Christopher Ellis, the son of Alton Ellis. What a beautiful tribute. This is Skyway to Jamaica. How you doing? Hope all is well. My name is Papa Ray, taking you up until the magical hour of midnight in the UK, and we'll tell you the time in Jamaica in just a few.

So the time now in Jamaica is 26 minutes after 4 o'clock. Of course, drive time in Jamaica for you and yours. In the UK, of course, it's 26 minutes past 10. And we just do this for the love of music. Definitely. How are you doing? Bitty McLean.

Back in My Arms, Clitty McLean. Today, I looked at the records and I said, nah, can I do this? So today, show comes to you kind of up and down because I just didn't have the time and the effort and the drive to say, sit down there and sort out some music. So it

Say a big hi to my big cousin up there, of course, in Jamaica. Big up yourself, cuz. Nah, call no name on the program. Come on, everybody say, boy, this and boy, that and... Yeah, yeah. So all those in Pimento work, enough respects.

20-6 in Jamaica. And you know what? What's getting me out here? People are calling me and want to talk. I've got to do a radio program. Please let me be. Let me just get into the vibes and then you can talk to me. Let

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0: Speaking to this young lady, she says, I'm coming to the studio. I have a bag of some goodies. And, you know, we can sit down and chill. Me and my friend can sit down and chill. I said, all right, come now. So she said, I know you're somewhere in Ochi. I said, all right. If you know which part of me, then you can come find me. Anyway, right now is 6 minutes to 5 in Jamaica. And, of course, it's 6 minutes to 11 in the UK. All I can do is do this.
1: I was expecting that. I'll see you later. I love you guys. I actually am crying. All right, bye.

speaking to a young lady all the way in Bristol, and she said it's the first time she's logged in. She got some information from somebody else, and that's why she's logging in. She says, oh my God. And I said, why you say that? She says, oh my God. Listen, what? Talk to me. I'm on the radio. Talk to me. She says, your voice. I'm saying, what about my voice? Oh, I said, listen, I gone.

You know I'm going to cut you off as quick as possible because I got no time right now. I'm trying to do a radio program. Anyway! And I don't mean to be rude.

I've got to say a big Heidi hi goes out to a young lady all the way in France. I got it locked into Sky Radio Jamaica, definitely. And I want to play this tune for you. Just listen to the words.

0: Yes, baby.
1: You know, my parents want to see you.
0: Your parents want to see me?
1: Yes.
0: Ah, that's not a bad idea. But before they see me, first of all, me and you, where did we meet?
1: On Facebook.
0: We met on Facebook, right?
1: Yeah.
0: Very nice. So if your parents want to see me, tell them to send me a friend request on Facebook.

Some guys have all the luck, don't. And some of them are none. Anyway, I want to switch the vibes up a bit and play you something kind of different in a soul style, all right? But these tracks have got a meaning. If you listen to the lyrics, it tells a story. And I want to play some of these tracks. I don't know how much of it I'm going to get through, but let's set the needle on the record and do this. Some of you know me for playing soul music. I used to be a soul DJ one time, and I kind of just switch over to the reggae. But yeah, I know my things. So I tell you what, let's step back in time.

0: This is the part of the show which anything goes. Charlie Wilson is next. This is one of my artists. 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

Marcus says, are you trying to get people pregnant? As these are baby-making music. Anything you do at home, it's behind closed doors. I didn't hear. I don't know what's going on. All I'm doing is playing some music. Here's a track called Good Women Are Hard to Find. Have a listen. Listen to the lyrics.

0: This is Sky Radio Jamaica. Your host, of course, is Papa Ray. When I was learning the trade, and I went to the BBC, and they said, all right, you're going to have to do certain and certain things before we put you on. They say you can only play 15 minutes of your own tune, and then you have to play it for the playlist. And I said, what? 15 minutes? So I used to play these type of tunes plus Lover's Rock long time ago on the BBC.
1: They don't know nothing. All this stuff been warmed over and redone, and it's all right. I'm glad they're getting it. I've been in this business for a long, long time, and even I didn't know where the music was going for a while. And I was saying, when are they gonna find that magic? When is the music gonna get back to simple and basic? Cause I wanna go back. I wanna go back to a time when the music

Oh, Teddy Pendergrass.

Gladys Knight, and she's still going on. Another 5 more minutes of her, but we haven't got that time to spare tonight. Maybe another time. I see some of you really enjoying the vibes. As I said, I used to play these tunes back, of course, in the days when they used to put me on at 3 o'clock in the morning on the BBC. And I said, you got 15 minutes segue. So that what that means is within 15 minutes, you can play your own tunes. So we used to have 3 different sections of 15 minutes where we can play with one tune. And I used to run these type of tunes on the radio. Those were the days. Papa Ray.

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0: My time will soon expire.
1: Not every ending.
0: Winsome says, if you keep behaving like this, I'm bound to expect twins.
1: And I don't need to make it cruel.
0: As your music is so sweet.
1: Just the price of
0: thank you, Linda.
1: With a heart.
0: Sorry, Winsome. 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

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And I'm back on your radio this coming Sunday, 12 till 3. 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
4: 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Seen me al Amsterdam, rough.
5: DJ Papa Ray, I'm a goddamn, let me say. Me just wake up, I reminisce, booty, turn reminisce, booty, you loving, I'm a feeling it. Money on.
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7: Papa Ray. Wow. What a scene, brethren. Burn the wrong set. Papa Ray, you are the champion. You are the reggae ambassador. Burn the wrong set up.

Mikey Spice, For the Love of You. How you doing? Hope all is well. You're in good health. Sky Radio Jamaica, in a class by itself.

with some great love songs. Stand by. Please go to the website if you want to interact with me. There are a couple of numbers there. You can also contact us through those numbers, mainly on WhatsApp. In the meantime, I'm going to stop talking and play one more from Mikey Spice.

Mikey Spice. There was I gazing on, of course, social media at some stuff that somebody sent me. Oh, my days. We need to look at ourselves differently, definitely. 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

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I mean it. May I tell you? Here's Al Campbell.

sung by Mandy and, of course, Al Campbell. Your Love Means So Much to Me. So many people like that track. And I don't know why they didn't release it. Well, it was released, but it just didn't do what it was supposed to do. But it's a beautiful track.

Strangers, Queen Latifah. Beautiful, beautiful. Definitely. This is Tex Johnson.